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8: Welcome back to our Westwood One studios. I'm Scott Graham as we get you ready for Sunday Night Football in the Meadowlands tonight with special ceremonies going on the field. And of course, in the distant background, the skyline of New York City. This week we all pause for a remembrance of a life-changing moment of time now half a century ago. Here's Steve Futterman.
9: Under a minute remaining in the game, and the Broncos just...
10: September 10th, 2001. The Monday night football game in Denver between the Broncos and the New York Giants was coming to an end.
11: Would have been a tough win for the New York Giants.
12: That it was a small commuter plane crashed into the upper floor.
10: In the immediate aftermath, the nation tried to deal with what had happened.
13: I can hear you. The rest of the world hears you. And the people who knocked these buildings down will hear all of us soon.
10: So did the world of sports. For the first time in its history, the NFL canceled all games for an entire week. The final decision was made by then-NFL Commissioner Paul Tagliabue.
14: We in the National Football League have decided that our priorities for this weekend are to pause, grieve, and reflect.
10: Nelson Mandela once famously said, "The greatest glory in living is rising every time we fall." Sports slowly began to rise. In New York on September 21st, the New York Mets played the Atlanta Braves.
15: Tonight we come together for the first regular season professional sporting event in New York City since Tuesday, September 11th.
10: And 2 days later, the NFL returned.
16: As they are doing throughout all of the National Football League stadiums, God bless America, a moment of silence.
10: There were special commemorations.
16: And then our national anthem.
17: The moment someone starts singing the national anthem, I think it's going to be very emotional.
18: Please join us in the singing of our national anthem.
19: Oh, say can you see?
10: Tabidi Davis was a member of the New York Giants. In the days that followed 9/11, the New York teams especially were impacted.
20: Outside of my window, my living room window in the apartment I was living in at the time, there was this Red Cross ship that was where a lot of the bodies from the towers were being stored. It was very eerie.
10: The Giants' first game took place in Kansas City against the Chiefs. At the end of the national anthem, Tabidi Davis is seen giving an indelible salute during the national TV broadcast.
20: For me, it was a simple salute. I have family members who served. It's in my DNA.
10: The final game in Week 2 was a Monday night contest in Green Bay between the Packers and the Washington Redskins.
21: And as was the story around the country yesterday, signs of patriotism.
10: From that game came perhaps the most iconic picture highlighting the NFL's return. Chris Gizzi, an Air Force Academy graduate, leading the Packers, sprinting onto the field, holding in his outstretched arm a huge American flag.
22: Mike Sherman, the head coach, it was his idea through and through, and he came up to me as soon as it was announced that we were going to play for this coming week. He's like, "I want you to lead the team out, and I want you to lead them out with the flag."
10: And when you

Our country, family, friends, and neighbors were forever changed by the terrorist attacks of September 11th, 25 years ago. Please join us in a moment of silence as we honor those who were lost and their families who are still here. We will never forget. Thank you. And now singing our national anthem, the joint NYPD FDNY Quintet.

0: Fields to understand what a weapon he can be.
1: 39 yards rushing so far for the Giants. Ninth play of this drive coming up. Giants trying to keep the sticks moving here. Out of the huddle, Dart will line up in the shotgun. Singletary to his right. Three receivers left. Single man to the right. Dart looks over the defense. Play clock is at 9. Dart gets the snap. He's back to throw. Looking left, looking middle. Plenty of time. Fires down the middle. That's caught. That's a first down inside the 5. Isaiah Likely, the free agent tight end from Baltimore, makes the catch. Takes it down to the 3 for a gain of 12. It is first and goal for the Giants.
0: Malik Hooker there for the defense, but Dart did a nice job throwing it away from the defender. Made Isaiah Likely reach for the ball, but really kind of threw him open. Then just lost his footing, or he would have been in for a touchdown.
1: So now a first and goal. The Giants try to cap off this drive with a touchdown. Scataboo will be the running back. Ricard is in the game as well. Ball sitting in between the hash marks. Dart will line up with the shotgun. He's got Scataboo to his right. Three receivers, including Ricard, bunch right. Single man out to the left. Dart gets the snap. He'll hand it off. Scataboo angling left. Turns the corner and walks into the end zone. Touchdown, Giants. A cartwheel and a backflip for Cam Scataboo. His first touchdown run of the season, and the Giants have taken a 6-0 lead.
0: What an excellent drive by the Giants. Matt Nagy now running this Giants offense. Christian Parker, a first-time defensive play caller for the Dallas Cowboys. And we saw who won that battle. That was a very well-sustained drive by the Giants.
1: Boy, if you're the Giants, that is exactly what you were looking for starting off the season, starting off the John Harbaugh era. So here is Zavada now for the PAT. Jordan Stout, the punter, will hold. Ben Mann is the rookie snapper. Mann sends it back. Stout puts it down. Zavada's kick is on the way, and it is good. 6 minutes, 40 seconds to go in the first quarter. The Giants have taken a 7-0 lead over the Cowboys. This is Westwood One's coverage of the National.
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2: 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Well, how big was that touchdown for the Giants? The Giants had lost three straight season openers. They had not scored a touchdown in any of those games. They were the first team since the 1940 through 1942 Detroit Lions to go three straight season openers without a touchdown. You can wipe that away. A touchdown on their opening drive, capped off by the Cam Scataboo three-yard touchdown run, and an impressive start to the Harbaugh era. Dominic Zavada will kick it away to the dangerous Cavante Turpin, who goes racing to his left outside the numbers. He has it at the 5, up to the 10, now to the 15, 20-yard line, stutter step move, and he gets grabbed around the neck and dragged down shy of the 25-yard line. Penalty flag thrown. I think that was Malik Harrison that got down and wrapped him up. Harrison elevated from the practice squad, another former Baltimore Raven. We'll get the call from Carl Cheffers after his crew has their discussion.
4: There seems to be a discussion, too. A couple of the Giant players trying to get in out of the discussion. I always did that. I always walked over by the rest to try and hear what they were saying. And then tried to get on TV as well.
2: Throw in your 2 cents?
4: Yeah. No, I just tried to get on TV.
2: This is a long discussion. I don't know this is about the tackle as much as it might be about a block. I didn't see a face mask grab with the tackle. It was up around his neck, but that's legal.
5: During the return, personal foul, low block, number 18 of the return team. Half the distance to the goal, first down.
2: So that's against Jonathan Mingo, and that is going to back the Cowboys up even further. Now, we've already talked about how undisciplined this team was a year ago. 4 penalties against the Cowboys already, and there's 6:35 to go in the first quarter.
4: Well, that's something that certainly hasn't changed.
2: Prescott will line up in the shotgun. First down and 10. Ball to Cowboys on 11-yard line. Prescott gets the snap. He'll hand it off to Javonte Williams. Starts to his left, cuts it out to the right. Bouncing outside the hash marks and finds his way across the 15, close to the 16-yard line. That turns out to be a gain of 5 before Arbell Reese can make the stop. The first-round pick out of Ohio State. That'll bring up second down and 5. Giants had 2 first-round picks, Mike. Both guys, they're hoping, can be big contributors this year. You talked about Maui Noah at guard and Arbell Reese, the other, the linebacker.
4: Yeah, try one to put pressure on the quarterback, the other to mow him down on the offensive line for the run game.
2: Second down and 5, handoff. This is Lamb on a jet sweep, running left, gets grabbed around the ankles and can't get away. Brought down back at the 16-yard line. Excellent tackle on the outside by the nickel, Drew Phillips. No gain on the play. That'll bring up 3rd and 5.
4: Boy, what an excellent play. I mean, Drew Phillips, the only player in the NFL last year with at least 12 pass defense and 9 tackles for losses. You see him playing up on the line, beating blocks, making plays.
2: Cowboys already went 3 and out once, trying to avoid doing it for a second time. 3rd and 5 from their own 16. Single receivers left and right. Prescott waits in the shotgun. Giants have everybody walked up. Here's the snap. Prescott back, looking, steps up, throws right side, got a man. That's caught by Pickens, and that's a first down. Up near the 25-yard line, Phillips was in coverage and made the tackle. They will give him progress right to the 25. That'll go as a gain of 9 and a first down for Dallas.
4: Only duo receivers last year that had at least 75 receptions each, and there's just a great relationship between Dak and these two receivers.
2: Cowboys first and 10 at their own 25.

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7: Giants up 20-19, 12 seconds to go. We know about the five games they lost last year inside of 2 minutes. Four of them inside of 32 seconds. Prescott from a shotgun setting back to throw. He sidearms one right and wide open along the right side and caught. But he didn't go out of bounds, is Terrence Williams. Now the Cowboys hustle the line. 3 seconds, 2 seconds. They're not going to get the playoff. Ball game over.
8: Bob Papa, courtesy of the WFAN New York Giants radio network. Tonight, the 12th time the Cowboys and Giants have met in a season opener. New York's only win came back in 2016 when Terrence Williams failed to get out of bounds to stop the clock, preventing any attempt at a game-winning field goal. That defeat spoiled a strong debut for rookie quarterback Dak Prescott. It was the first of his two losses to the Giants in his rookie year. Afterwards, he won 14 straight starts against New York before the streak ended in last season's finale. That's tonight's memorable moment in football history, sponsored by RK Zero Proof. Some moments are too good to forget. Make every memory count with great taste and zero alcohol. Drink differently. Drink RK. Tonight, the New York Giants get a late touchdown in the first half. They've got themselves a lead. This has been the Sunday Night Football Halftime Show on Westwood One, sponsored by Liberty Mutual Insurance. 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Up next, we'll get you back to MetLife Stadium, Ryan Racky and Mike Golick. 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
5: Now, I don't think Cam Scatterboo would have scored, but he got another 10 to 15 yards. That ball doesn't come out. He did a nice job starting left and then bouncing it back right. We used to see him go straight ahead and drop a shoulder, but he had some nimble moves there.
4: Marvin overshown, it was injured on the play, was able to get up and jog off the sideline. Scatterboo was limping a little bit as he went to the Giants sideline.
5: But he didn't go in the blue tent, he just stood on the sideline.
4: I mean, kind of par for the course.
5: Yeah.
4: So the ball at the 28-yard line. First down and 10, 11:30 to go in the game. Giants 21, Cowboys 14. Receivers left and right, offset eye. Singletary is the running back. Now Jackson Dart stands up, changing the play.
6: 180, push it.
4: Dart takes the snap, back on a play fake. Pressure coming, swings it out left side. Singletary, can he get away? He cannot. Wrapped up and stopped back at the 35. Fans wanted a flag for some extracurricular activity. That's Jayshon Barham who got in there, and that goes as a loss of 7 yards. An excellent play by Barham, the rookie third rounder out of Michigan.
5: Yeah, John Michael Schmitz was supposed to be out there and blocking him, and then he came right underneath the block and like suplexed the back Singletary.
4: Second down, 17. Trips right, single man left. Dart back in the shotgun. Singletary stays in. Dart with that hard count he's been using all night. Now gets the snap. He's back to pass. Four-man rush. Fires left side. That's caught inside the 30-yard line by Neighbors. He's wrapped up and brought down by Bland. They'll give him progress down to the 27-yard line. That'll make it a third down and 9. Along with Mike Golick, I'm Ryan Radke. 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
5: Obviously, they'd like to keep possession and keep the clock going here, but I'll be interested in the play that Matt Nagy calls here, because they're definitely in field goal range.
4: They need the 18 for a first down. Giants again very successful on third down tonight, 5 out of 6. This is play number 10 on this drive. Trips right, single man left. Dart back in the shotgun. Play clock shows 3. Here's the snap. Dart back. He's looking. Swings it out left side. Caught by Singletary. Runs along the sideline inside the 20. Has the first down. Rebel with the tackle, but only after Singletary gets all the way down to the 15-yard line, and the Giants convert again.
5: Boy, he saw where that stick was the whole way and knew he was going to get past it. Again, it was a simple play. It was a safe play that if it didn't gain enough, you just take your 3 and move on. but he had plenty of open space.
4: It was Jalen Thompson that made the tackle. They gave him progress to the 14.

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2: 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Leaping at the wall! It's a record! Tank Davis with his second of the game, his 32nd of the season, and he is the top slugger in single-season ACC history. That's 32 home runs for the sophomore from Philly.
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3: 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Where do things stand in week one? Well, you never really know. But what you did know going into the day today was Green Bay going up against the Minnesota Vikings was going to be a big game inside the division. And Kyler Murray was making his debut as the fourth primary quarterback in five seasons under head coach Kevin O'Connell. That lasted 11 snaps before Murray was knocked out of the game in the concussion protocol. Green Bay Packers were sitting in the driver's seat of this ball game in a big way as Carson Wentz came on to try to salvage things for Minnesota. Green Bay had a 22-10 lead in the third quarter of this game. And then the game got turned upside down and on its head. Minnesota started scoring, and when they did, things started to snowball, not just for the offense, but for the defense as well.
5: Third and 17 for Green Bay. 2 of 9 on third down. Backed up to its own 23, and the Vikings have the lead. Love has no idea what to do, and he's sacked! Holy cow! Dallas Turner.
6: Wait, we got the ball!
5: Andrew
6: Beckham.
5: The ball came out,
6: yes!
5: And the Vikings have recovered it at the one.
3: Paul Allen getting an assist from his partner Pete Bursich on the KFAN Minnesota Vikings audio network. That was part of a 22-point unanswered fourth quarter as Minnesota wins the game 39-22. Carson Wentz, 12 for 19 for 133 yards, but three touchdowns on the day. Justin Jefferson might be back as well. He caught two touchdown passes on the day today. Minnesota starts their season 1-0. Their head coach pretty happy about the team responding the way they did after Kyler Murray went down.
7: I told the team there's just some games, you know, that will stick with you for a long time. And the way this team stayed together, even when there was some unique hard circumstances, losing your quarterback, and to see your team, you know, kind of ignite in the second half, all three phases, you know, doing whatever was required to find a way to snatch the momentum in the football game and then put it away like that. This one will stick with me for a long time.
3: Green Bay ended last season on a five-game losing streak, their longest since 1992. You can now make it six in a row for the Packers. Jordan Love, two touchdowns, but an interception despite throwing for 387 yards. Big day for Christian Watson in this one. But Green Bay loses once again. Now have New York Jets next week in the Meadowlands. Philadelphia Eagles have no such problems of any kind on opening day. Jalen Hurts going into today 5-0. Joining Roger Staubach as the only quarterback since 1970, undefeated in week one with at least five starts. Staubach was 8-0. Hurts trying to get to 6-0 today through three touchdown passes. And Philly built a lead in the ball game against the Washington Commanders. But Jaden Daniels brought his team back. Washington hung around for most of the day. 16-11 in games that Daniels starts, 3-7 with all other quarterbacks. Daniels got them close late in the ball game, and they got themselves a touchdown from Antonio Williams with 1:01 left to go. That put him down by two.

Yes, indeed. There were a bunch of offenses cashing out today in the world of the National Football League. A historic scoring output in week number one. Most points scored in week one since the merger in 1970, including the Bears dropping 59 of them things on the Carolina Panthers in their season-opening victory.

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1: Remember this offseason, Ben Johnson, coach of the Bears. You know, the one who stomps the Packers at all times, basically.
2: He does.
1: And talks about it, and you guys don't fight back. That guy. Remember he said, he's like...
2: I love how you're rubbing this in as if the Patriots didn't lose in week one as well.
1: Have you had your fun on Thursday?
2: Oh, it's okay because your quarterback, Jalen Hurts, won.
1: He did. Three touchdowns. Three touchdowns.
2: No turnovers.
1: That's it. Just do your job. Just Dallas Goedert. Go to, he didn't, although he didn't go under center as much as I wanted him to. Mm. I don't like that part of it, but anyway. So remember in the offseason, Ben Johnson's like, I want to have the highest scoring offense of all time and go undefeated. And we're like, all right, one game at a time, please. Well, maybe he was right to do that as they put up 59 points yesterday, excuse me, in a win against the Panthers. How about this for a stat? Do you know that that game hit the total over before the two-minute warning mark of the first half?
3: Mm-hmm.
1: 59-37. Caleb Williams, 21 of 29, 269, two touchdowns, 10 carries, 65 yards, and two touchdowns. DeAndre Swift had three touchdowns. Let's just get this out there right now. Caleb Williams is playing for individually an MVP this year, team-wise the number one seed, and overall a Super Bowl. Like, correct. MVP, number one seed, Super Bowl, highest scoring offense of all time. Tell me why all of those aren't on the table right now for the Bears.
2: I don't have an argument as to why they're not on
1: the table. On the table.
2: They're all on the table.
1: So around the room very quickly, is MVP on the table for Caleb?
2: Absolutely.
1: CeCe?
4: Yes.
1: Is number one seed on the table for the Bears?
2: Absolutely. Yes.
1: Is Super Bowl on the table for the Bears?
4: Yes.
2: After what I saw yesterday, you better believe it.
1: Is highest scoring offense of all time on the table for the Bears? 606 points, 39.7 yes. points per game, Broncos 2013.
2: Yes. They certainly yes. put themselves in a good position yes. with 59 points week one.
4: Yes, they're on pace to score 1,000 points. Yeah. Yeah.
1: You know what? Caleb's still not satisfied, though. Here's what he had to say postgame.
5: We got to go beat truthers. Obviously, this is going to be our kind of worst game. I know points don't necessarily show that, but execution and you know the blocking and the penalties, all these different things. And so just being able to be a truther about who we are and go watch the film. And I know we won. Obviously, the goal each week is to go 1-0. We did that this week. And, you know, we're very proud of ourselves. So being able to go back, you know, tomorrow, we have the 24-hour, go back tomorrow, enjoy it and all of that. But find ways to get better for this next week because we got a, you know, worthy opponent.
1: You're shaking your head, Smalls-wise.
2: Because he's so impressive. And as a Packers fan, you hate it. You just hate it. But I have to tell you, I have a lot of respect for Caleb Williams because after his rookie season, he publicly campaigned for Ben Johnson. He wanted him to come there not only because of the very explosive offense that he saw in his own division with the Detroit Lions, but because he said he wanted someone to coach him hard and hold him accountable. And for as much grief as we give teams like the Dallas Cowboys for coming out and saying Gotti and all these things when they don't have the goods to back it up, Caleb Williams and Ben Johnson, they backed it up last year. And they upped the ante even more this year. And to come out and score 59 points in your opener, beat a division winner on the road from last year and say, it's not good enough. The points aren't really indicative of what we need to do. We got to be truthers with ourselves, hold ourselves accountable. That is an impressive thing from a young quarterback. And as somebody who cheers for a team in his division, who cheers for a team who is their hated rival, who they beat twice last year in embarrassing fashion, I'm nervous about the complexion of the NFC North because of that guy.
1: Okay, so that's a great setup for this. CeCe, who's the best quarterback in your mind? Just give me a name in the NFL right now. Best quarterback in the NFL.
4: Josh Allen.
1: Okay. The gap between Josh Allen and Caleb Williams versus the gap between Caleb Williams and Jordan Love. Which one is greater?
4: Ooh. I would probably say the gap between Caleb and Jordan Love is bigger than the gap between Josh Allen and Caleb Williams.
1: Caleb Williams is closer to being the best quarterback in the NFL than he is closer to being Jordan Love, is what you're saying right now.
4: Yes.
1: Elaborate, please. Smalls' eyes just widened on that one.
4: Well, I mean, what do you want me to say?
1: Well, I'm saying if you're going to say that Caleb being the best quarterback in the NFL.
4: I don't know how much I've got to elaborate. They scored 59 points in week one.
1: But that,
4: what are you asking me to do?
2: Also, he did it in a variety of ways. Obviously, through the air with the passing attack. His legs yesterday, unbelievable. Some of the throws that he made, unbelievable. He was awesome yesterday.
1: He's so much better than your quarterback. Let's just be honest.
2: He's great.
1: He's so much better than Jordan Love. I trust him more in a big spot. I trust the head coach QB combination way more. He's won a division. Jordan Love is not. Jordan Love is as likable of a person. He's the nicest guy in the world.
4: Can we be fair to Jordan Love for a second, though?
1: Yeah.
4: Jordan Love ain't never had a run game like this. Not like this.
1: He had Aaron Jones and Josh Jacobs.
4: Okay, that's great. He's never had a run game like this. We respect Aaron Jones and Josh Jacobs' talent.
1: Mm-hmm.
4: But I'm looking at Monangai and Swift in that offensive line and the scheme. Evan, that was the fourth game in the Ben Johnson era where they rushed for over 200 yards. But he's only been the coach for 20 games.
2: Yeah.
1: See,
4: think about it. 20 games he's been the head coach. Four times they've rushed for over 200 yards. Eight times they've rushed for over 150 yards.
2: Mm.
4: 14 times they've rushed for over 100 yards. Jordan Love has never had the consistency of a running game like this. Now, I'm not going to use that as an excuse because his predecessors in Green Bay didn't always have consistent running games, and that was an impediment to them having success at the highest level of the sport. But when you do the compare and contrast, Caleb Williams has more raw physical ability than Jordan Love, and Caleb Williams has had more success as a quarterback that's starting in the NFC North than Jordan Love, even though he's been there half the time.
1: What Caleb and Ben Johnson have done is so smart because Ben Johnson came in and the first thing he did was basically say to the front office, get me linemen. Joe Tooney is going to be a Hall of Famer one day, yes. Right? He just wins yes. with the Patriots and the Chiefs and now winning with the Bears. And they wanted to build a run-first team with the number one overall pick quarterback.
4: Jonah Jackson, they went out and got him. Darnell Wright was a first-round pick from a previous regime, but he's a good player. Like, they focused on the offensive line.
1: Packers just got a million wide receivers, and now they've actually shortened the list of wide receivers, and Watson's good. But, I mean, it's just the reality is the Bears put up 59 points, and all Ben Johnson and Caleb Williams do is talk the talk and walk the walk behind it.
2: Yeah, the offense was great, though, but in order to get where they want to go, the defense has got to be much better.
1: Does it? Honestly, does it?
4: Yeah, you're going to have to stop somebody at some point.
2: Are you thinking greatest show on turf vibe where you're just going to put up a ton of points and the defense just has to try? Not that I'm dismissing that defense, but I'm just saying when that offense was so prolific, the defense certainly had room there to be less than stellar every single game.
3: That team had the fourth best scoring defense in the NFL, though.
1: But my response to you is going to be you saw it up close and personal. You were in St. Louis at the time. You tell me, does it look like that?
2: The offense?
1: Yeah.
2: Are you putting up 59 points?
1: Greatest show on grass. I mean,
4: what you're trying to be is 2006 Indianapolis Colts with Peyton Manning. 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
1: Back at it here on a Monday as we are hanging out with you after, we had a weekend of stuff, man.

0: We had so much going on last week or talk about. Totally missed me that Lamar was up in Indianapolis.
1: Really? You didn't realize that?
0: You never said anything about it.
1: Well, I couldn't go.
0: I mean, we didn't bring it up. Creighton went to the game.
1: Creighton went up there.
0: Creighton's
1: absolutely.
0: Like, I'm going up to watch Lamar. I'm like,
2: it was a crazy last second plan there.
0: It's a good last second plan. So last second, I'm like, you know, we have tickets because we carry these games. He's like, what? I'm like, yeah.
1: Oh, that's great.
0: And they're not bad. I mean, they're up, but they're not
2: bad
0: seats.
2: Yeah,
0: I've sat in those before. Yeah. Yeah. So did you enjoy? Your mic's really loud,
2: by the way. I know.
0: Yeah. I don't know if there's anything to do about it.
2: Is that better?
0: I don't know yet.
2: Okay.
0: Because you're talking lower.
2: Yeah, yeah.
0: When you talk lower.
2: I noticed that, too. They must have cleaned the mics over the weekend.
0: Yeah, the gremlins come in. Look, it's a Monday morning show. Lord knows what happens after wild and reckless Nick Curran gives his crazy takes on the air.
1: That's right.
0: You know, that are just totally baseless and accusatory. It's unbelievable we allow that kind of activity to go on.
1: Yeah, it's the most...
0: I mean, he's the most controversial host we have.
1: The most controversial radio host.
0: And
1: content that we put out all week.
0: I mean, we just got to have the dump button on at all times. But anyway, proceed.
2: All right, so I'm sitting there Saturday morning. Buddy calls me. He goes, hey, man, I had a little too much fun last night, pissed off the girlfriend. He goes, I've got tickets for the Ravens-Colts Sunday. Be on standby.
0: Sounds like it was part of a larger plan, actually. Sounds like this was big picture.
2: Be on standby if the girl doesn't want to go with me Sunday. You know, things.
0: What woman wouldn't want to drive to Indianapolis to consume her Sunday to watch the Colts if she were not a massive NFL fan?
2: So I'm like, okay, y'all are probably going to smooth things over. I'm like, whoa, that's cool, though. I didn't know that the Ravens were coming to Indianapolis tomorrow. I'm like, totally, that slipped my mind.
0: We never discussed it.
2: And then
0: we
2: when you text me, let out Chip, I go, I might be going to Indy. Yeah. Like, I can let him out in the morning before I go up there. And you said, oh, check, you know, use the station tickets.
0: You're like,
2: so
0: what?
2: I text Andy, and he goes, yeah, we got two if you want them. And I called I'm like, I know my dad's going to want to go watch Lamar. So we went up there. I'm like, this
0: and he was great, wasn't he?
2: Yeah. Oh, I mean, lights out.
0: I mean, I was watching on Red Zone, and he had those plays where you go, how does he get out of that and run for 30 yards?
2: He had
0: this is
2: the
0: what
2: one
0: he does.
2: Where the Colts defense just engulfed him at midfield, and he just ducked and ducked two tacklers and took off for 20 yards in the first time. I'm like, oh, boy.
0: Am I the only one, though, when they're up three touchdowns, is still nervous, especially when there was a turnover right at the end of the half? I'm like, this is what he does.
1: So, but he didn't look like that much of last year.
0: No, I agree.
1: Like last year, he did not look like they looked out of sorts. That was back to, you know, 2 years ago, 3 years ago, Lamar. Because last year when they came, I watched it. I was like, oh, this isn't it. This isn't what I've been watching my whole life of Lamar Jackson. So it was nice to see him come out of the gates against the Colts might be decent. I don't know. I don't know if they're going to be good, bad. I don't think they're the Titans. I don't think they're the Titans or the Dolphins.
0: No,
1: but
0: the Titans and Jets playing week one was like the NFL saying, let's just get it over with.
1: Let's just get
0: the crappiest two teams. There was no doubt when I found out the Titans were playing the Jets that it was going to be the lowest on the depth chart of broadcasters, that it was going to be an early game for sure.
1: Let's just get it over with, guys.
0: Just get it over with.
1: Maybe nobody will notice.
0: The gift of yesterday was 40 and a half. They could play twice and not score 41 points.
1: Yeah, it's true.
0: I mean, those teams, I mean, that's as bad as the NFL gets, right? Titans, Jets.
1: Oh, week one.
0: You just go, yuck.
1: Well, the good news is you didn't have to endure it.
0: No.
1: Like,
0: red zone, there wasn't a lot of red zone activity on that one.
1: And there was some good stuff. I mean, I thought Tyler Shuck last night was awesome. Yes. I mean, they go for two. I mean,
0: my picks were going to be unbelievable.
1: Yeah,
0: I mean, I had them money line. You know, I had the Saints money line.
1: You had Saints
0: plus
1: money line.
0: Plus 260.
1: And you had Bucks money line. So that
0: The Bucks wouldn't turn the ball over 17 times. The Bengals still suck. I'm sorry. They suck.
1: But I'm very proud of Creighton.
0: I am, too. Went to the NFL game. So, in person.
2: Well, I was going to text you while I was sitting there, the Louisville volleyball score, just for fun.
0: By the way, we
2: just swept Northern Iowa. Yeah.
0: I didn't even know they were playing, but I was going to look to see if there was a women's volleyball playing.
2: It was awesome to see there were a ton of Louisville fans up there, obviously.
0: We just never discussed this. It totally whiffed. I mean, you know they're going to be in Cincinnati every year. This is a bonus if you're a Lamar fan to go.
2: Indianapolis.
0: I'll go to a better city.
1: Right.
0: And I have less, less crime. Maybe about the same these days. I don't know. But it's not a city totally associated with crime like Cincinnati.
1: Well, it's inside, too.
0: Yeah.
1: You know,
0: and
1: you get to watch inside. You know,
0: where the sports are going.
1: When the schedule came out, I was like, yes, Indianapolis.
0: Yeah.
1: it's on Elle's birthday. You're not going.
0: Well, you're
1: dead. So I wasn't going to go.
2: Yeah, she didn't want to go for her birthday? No.
1: She did not want to go.
2: Tailgate.
1: She wanted to go down. She wanted to go to the last day of the Holiday World Water Park. Uh-huh. So we did that, which was awesome. And we got to hang out in the water and see the stuff and do the slides.
0: Sounds awful.
2: That's awesome.
0: Sunday.
2: So even more impressive to watch in person, Derrick Henry.
0: Yeah.
2: I mean,
0: I don't know how
2: he is
0: wheels have not
2: a bowling ball.
0: It's like they never
2: you can't bring him down.
0: I know.
2: He absorbs every hit.
0: I know, and that's not supposed to lead to a long, prosperous career. Like, you're supposed to be done 5 years ago.
1: But there's some guys who can go, like, a really long time. Like, Adrian Peterson did that. Derrick Henry's done that.
0: Derrick Henry is the best running back in the history of football. You check his high school records.
1: Oh, I know.
0: You check college. He's the best. Jared had this take 10 years ago, almost. Yeah. And he's right. I mean, he's the best, statistically the best running back in the history of the sport. Not,
1: I want to look at
0: all
1: like,
0: levels. Go look at it.
1: Right. I want to see what Herschel Walker did in high school, college. I know that Derrick Henry is like, his stats are unbelievable.
0: Because, I've done that exercise and gone, because as soon as Jared said it, I'm like, give me it. And then I'm like,
1: I know.
0: Okay.
2: I thought you were going to say Javian Hawkins.
0: No.
1: Javian Hawkins, huh? Mm. No, but I was proud of Creighton.
0: Not him.
1: Because if you remember, we did our picks, and he pushed the Kentucky line to 20.5.
0: Yes, he did. And it wasn't
1: enough. He took Bama to -20.5 for $200. And that hit. So now Creighton's in the lead.
0: There you go.
1: Creighton is now in the lead.
0: Gutless point spread picks. I mean, get out of here.
1: The point spread picks. I'm just behind him, by the way, less than $90, and you're definitely in last.
0: The Saints had gotten screwed in overtime.
1: how'd they get screwed?
0: You watch the game, the two-point conversion? I mean, it looked like it shoved them out of bounds.
1: Yeah.
0: You didn't watch it, did you?
1: I did watch it. I was watching
0: Doesn't sound like it.
1: I was watching it live.
0: Really?
1: Yeah, I was watching it live.
0: I mean, he was just so rusty at the start. I mean, I think teams have gone too far with not playing guys at all in the preseason.
1: Mm.
0: It's one thing to go, we're going to have a few. They don't play at all, and a guy like Chuck needs to get some reps. It's not like he's a grizzled veteran. He didn't play a snap in the preseason. I didn't realize that until yesterday. He didn't play a snap in the preseason. That's just stupid.
1: Get him out there.
0: It's just stupid.
1: You have games,
0: yeah.
1: A series, maybe two.
0: Just get him some reps. My God. I mean, that's what they've gone too far on that in the NFL. So we did have a game here Friday night.
1: We did.
0: I like how Crawford wrote it. It was like, they had their chance. They had two series, or I can't remember how he worded it. Like their window closed apparently after the second series.
1: You know? Yeah, I mean, it was a game. It was, you know, I mean, Villanova. They probably have a couple guys on their team that are going to be playing against us next year and at a higher level.
0: Or for us.
1: Yes, I mean that's
0: do you
1: true.
0: Do any shopping?
1: Yeah, I mean if you wanted to be shopping around, I mean you could have showcased your program a little bit. I didn't think they were bad. I think they had a really good plan to keep us out of their backfield by getting the ball out quickly. And
0: I mean for a quarter.
1: Yeah. And they hit a 65-yard play because Waller fell down again in coverage. Nice. He's fallen down twice in coverage for 60-yard plays. He was your Kentucky transfer. I don't know what they teach them in Lexington, but falling down at cornerback is not something that I think should be taught. It's not something that should be done.
0: We still got the offensive lineman from there, right?
1: The center?
0: Yeah.
1: Yeah. Okay. And if Anwar O'Neal...
0: He's not falling down, right?
1: If Anwar O'Neal and Casey Henry are back, then he goes to the second string pretty quickly.
0: I had to bring it to you. They don't care about the Kentucky-Louisville rivalry. They don't care about Kentucky. They don't care about Louisville. They don't care. They're here for the check, man.
1: I know.
0: So get past the Kentucky thing.
1: Like, but it keeps falling down.
0: They don't care.
1: He
0: keeps falling down.
1: Yeah. He keeps falling
0: down. London Bridge and him.
1: Yeah. DJ Waller falling down.
0: Yeah.
1: Falling down. Yeah. It's like DJ Waller fell down again in coverage.
0: Yeah.
1: What the hell is this?
0: Here's a Crawford. Lincoln Keenholz missed his first two passes on Friday night. This was apparently Villanova's window. It closed quickly.
1: It did.
0: Yeah.
1: They had a nice opening drive.
0: And now, he and Jennings, I didn't realize this, are the top two offensive players in the country going at it on a game that I hope our fans understand. This is the biggest game. Ethan said it on Friday. He's right. In the Brohm era. This is the biggest home game in the Brohm era. Like, it's bigger than Notre Dame for what you want to do. If you want to go to the playoffs, this is the team that you're going to be neck and neck with to get in the ACC championship game, it looks like. I don't want to you can't look at the rest of the season, but on paper right now, you would say, well, winner of this game, inside track to be in the ACC championship game.
1: Yeah, it, it is very difficult to overstate the importance of this game for the 2026 season because of the schedules and because SMU drew a pretty favorable schedule.
0: As did Louisville.
1: Louisville did too. Now, SMU has Virginia. You know, they will have to go to – but
0: I know
1: Louisville doesn't have even that.
0: I don't even that. Wake Forest maybe is a little better.
1: No. Wake Forest stinks. I'm off the Wake Forest.
0: Thank God.
1: I'm not worried about Wake Forest. NC State maybe. Florida State maybe. We'll see. Stanford – I mean, honestly, no.
0: Good.
1: I'm not.
0: Finally.
1: No, honestly, no.
0: Finally, you found some courage.
2: Mighty Wake Forest.
0: Did you go see the Wizard of Oz this weekend with all with Elle's birthday? Was there a Wizard of Oz appearance?
1: I looked at Wake Forest and I said, no, no.
0: Good.
1: No, not going to worry about them. Am I going to worry about NC State? Maybe. I'll worry about NC State, Florida State, possibly. Syracuse, possible.
0: Did they get drubbed?
1: NC State got drugged.
0: Oh, no, it was 2 weeks ago.
1: Virginia.
0: Right. I'm sorry. They beat Richmond 73-0.
1: Yeah, no. I mean, I think NC
0: State. Wake Forest beat Purdue in overtime, in two overtime.
1: I'm not worried about Wake
2: ESPN
1: Forest.
2: ESPN then some classic.
1: I'm not worried about Wake Forest at all. Not after this weekend.
0: Thank God.
1: Not after what we saw the previous week. But SMU worries me. We haven't beaten them at all.
0: This is the biggest game for your postseason since Jeff's been here. It's the biggest home game. In the Brom era.
1: Right. It is.
0: Yeah, I mean, Ethan really said is. That. I absolutely agree with that sentiment because of all the stakes that are in play here. So, look, a little fancy. Here you go. It's at 3:30. It's a ranked team. It's a big game.
1: It's going to be too
0: Don't
1: hot.
0: Tell me about soccer practice.
1: It's going to be too hot.
0: I mean, this is
1: it's
0: it.
1: It's going to be really hot, though.
2: It's the weather.
1: It's going to be hot. It's going to be, I don't know.
0: You're the one that was 95. You're the one that was checking on weather this game last week.
1: I do think it's probably the biggest game since that Notre Dame game. Because, you know, you're undefeated going into October, playing Notre Dame. But that's an out-of-conference,
0: that's
1: a top 10.
0: That doesn't give you the path to the playoff. This does. This is getting your tunnel. This is your shovel. Mm-hmm. As you're shoveling that path to the play, this is the biggest one.
1: Yeah.
0: I mean, obviously, you gotta win the other. I mean, I can say it's the biggest game. Of course, if you lose to one of the others, then that becomes a bigger impact on your season.
1: Sure.
0: But this is...
1: And that's what happened. I mean, we lost to Pitt right after Notre Dame.
0: I know. That was the only loss. Do our fans understand the magnitude of this game? I don't know because it's SMU. Well, it's not a name brand like Clemson or Florida. Craig knows. Look at him. He knows.
2: Ceiling chart. We don't know.
1: We got a whole week to you know get the fans to you know kind of show
0: people,
1: up and see this because
0: it's
1: huge.
0: 3:30. It's everything you would ask for.
1: Yeah. Yeah.
0: It's everything you would ask for.
1: It's everything you want. It's not too late. It's not too early.
0: It's not going to rain.
1: It's not going to rain.
0: It's going to be hot.
2: It's going to be hot.
0: It's going to be hot.
1: It's going to be hot. But, you know, it's SMU. It's ranked on ranked. It's what you want. It's honestly, it's for the driver's seat for the league. If Louisville or SMU wins this game, they are the pick. Right early here in September to play in Charlotte against Miami.
0: Yes.
1: Right? That if you're projecting things out, who do you think is going to be in the championship game? And if you're Brett McMurphy or you're somebody and you're trying to project these things out, who wins this game determines who plays.
0: You know, bowl projections are going to look a lot different.
1: They really will. You know. They really will because the pecking order is going to change. And SMU's got Virginia, and we don't play Virginia. And if Virginia beats SMU, then we got to talk about tiebreakers and whatnot.
0: You're in the driver's seat.
1: But you're in the driver's seat. Yes, you are in the driver's seat.
0: Great, and you're looking at Ticketmaster, and you're seeing –
2: We've got a ways to go, but we've got a couple days to go.
1: Oh, it's a lot better, though, than the FCS game. It's the Villanova game. And
0: it's still a home opener, you know?
1: It's a home opener, but it's FCS, and it's on a Friday night.
0: Which I love.
1: Giant game across town at Trinity that sold out as well.
2: It's going to be miserable. 90-something, 3:30 kick.
0: Yeah, I've got to find a suite.
2: Yeah, it's going to be hot.
1: We're going to be doing that show outside, you know.
0: I have a product for you. You're going to love. It's a fan, but it's like
1: it's a mister.
0: It blows, blows a little.
1: Okay,
0: and it's portable.
1: Whoa, okay.
0: So, I got it in the car. Yeah,
1: oh wow, you got that for me?
0: I got it.
1: Okay.
0: But as you said it, that's the first practical use.
1: Okay.
0: I got it for me.
1: I was like, you got this for me? What?
0: No,
1: this is so strange.
0: No, I didn't buy you a present.
1: But I like the idea of that. That's cool. Yeah. Me and Taylor Lynch getting misted. Mm-hmm. You know, that's the type of stuff I need out there. But I did stop by our tailgate, and I guess Ennis just like, he couldn't get the stuff to work, so he went up to the press box.
0: Always a challenge to make sure that Ethernet cord's hot. It's

0: It takes a little, you know. You got to go out there.
1: You got to go out there ahead of time. Yeah.
0: And then you audible. That's what you do. If it's not there, you audible.
1: You go upstairs.
0: Of course, you got to go in the press box with air conditioning. So I think that's the move.
1: Yeah. So I was like, oh no, and so the whole tail with the show not being there, the tailgate just wasn't the same. I walked up. And, I mean, Ken Salvaggi hadn't even gotten out of the car. He's just in
0: there
1: working.
0: What you're saying is, without you doing what you do, things aren't as cool.
1: I bring the party. I mean, you saw what happened at DraftKings. And, I mean, Ennis can bring a party, too. But, like, you know, when he's not there, it's not the same. You know, they're like, oh, Ennis and Blankenbaker aren't there. Let's go.
0: Yeah, it's something like that.
1: Yeah, and then Zachy C wasn't there either.
0: Yeah, Zachy C, apparently had good seats because Phil sent me the picture. I mean, I have no sense. I want to know how sweaty Zachy C got in Austin.
1: Oh, my
0: on
1: God.
0: Saturday. That looked like the surface of the sun.
1: What a scene. What a scene, though, too. Like, like celebrities Ohio State's dominating the game. You know, like, yeah, celebrities everywhere. You're feeling good if you're a Buckeye fan.
0: Yeah.
1: You go into the fourth quarter, and then it all just fell apart. You didn't do enough.
0: One of the worst way. It wasn't anything dramatic. Like it was a gigantic comeback without like a blocked punt return for a fist. Like I'm just going to line and run the ball and then they're going to come back from 21 down.
1: Just come on back and there's enough time here to keep churning away. And Ohio State's not doing anything on offense, and we have the better Ohio State quarterback.
0: So Zachy C was having a blast. I'm sure Friday night. I'm hoping on down on 6th Street.
1: I've never been to Austin, so I don't know.
0: Yeah. So you say that like you're deprived.
1: I think I need to go to Austin. You know, I mean, Zachy
2: looks
1: C.
2: Looks like you're kind of seen.
1: Zachy C gets the Onyx credit. I get the Mister.
0: Yeah.
1: I get the Mister.
0: That's right. That's right.
1: I get the Mister.
0: That's what you get. It's Elle's birthday week. Anyway, you couldn't have gone. You told us.
1: I could have been on safari.
0: See, I got nothing from Zachy C. I was texting him on Friday. I'm like, you down at 6th Street? He's like, got delayed, getting ready to head there now because his plane was, like, delayed.
1: Oh, whatever. Okay.
0: Last I heard from him.
2: Link, did you just crack your first beer for tailgate?
0: That was. Yeah,
1: Alani.
0: Look at that. Yes.
1: Alani.
0: Yes.
1: Little caffeine for the morning. We got a big day. We got a Jeff Braun press conference at 11 o'clock. We're going to find out the Wake Forest game time, which is very important if you're going to Bourbon and Beyond. And so it's one of those highly anticipated.
0: I would hope for the love of God they have that at noon.
1: I would hope so. Yeah.
0: I mean, if you're not going to put them out of town, which I know they requested to be out of town on that, can you at least give them a noon start?
1: Right. And I was looking at the weather for like this week versus next week, and I'm like, thank God they switched the weekends for Bourbon and Beyond to Louder Than Life.
0: Let the freaks out of Louder Than Life just sweat in their Megadeth shirts.
1: Exactly.
0: You know?
1: Sweat in your Megadeth.
0: They probably have leather jackets on all over the place. I mean, it's a lot of leather jackets to be 95 degrees.
1: Right, right.
0: But they'll wear them.
1: Well, I won't do Saturday Bourbon and Beyond anyway, but I know a lot of people will go to that Chris Stapleton concert, and so I hope that we do get it at noon. It's like the one nooner I'm rooting for, because I know a lot of people want to get out there.
0: Noon sucks. Oh, why are we being sentenced? Yeah,
1: exactly. Yeah. So I want to support our local music festival. I'm going Thursday of next week.
0: You don't want to support our local. You just want to go.
1: I'm not going Saturday. No.
0: Yeah.
2: But you just want to go to be seen for your social status. That's all you want. You don't give a darn about the music.
1: I'm going on Thursday. Thursday.
0: It's
1: I want
0: to. Like he founded Ear Ecstasy or something.
1: Are you kidding me? I've never seen the Foo Fighters, and I've missed them a couple times in town. I'm going Thursday. And Queens of the Stone Age, it's great. Love them.
2: Keep Oval weird, Mark.
0: Yeah,
1: Gary Clark
0: right.
1: Jr.
0: That's right.
1: Got a little Four Non-Blondes.
0: What are they going to sing after that one song?
1: Not many. Cheap Trick.
0: Is that right? Cheap Trick is there?
1: Yeah, Thursday night, baby. I mean, Thursday night is the night.
0: Okay,
1: man.
0: Run that Thursday night lineup.
1: Foo Fighters.
0: Okay, which people like a little too much, but they're good. But
1: yeah.
0: They're overpraised.
1: Queens of the Stone Age.
0: I never.
1: The War on Drugs. No. I don't know that one. Goose, Gary Clark Jr.
0: Yeah, I remember Gary Clark, the receiver for the Redskins.
1: Yeah.
0: He was really good. 84,
1: he's a great guitarist.
0: Really tough on the Madden 93. Could push off and get away with it.
1: Four Non-Blondes.
0: Yeah,
1: Cheap Trick,
0: what's going on.
1: The Fray.
0: So Cheap Trick has the longest set list of any, or would have the most songs I would know out of that.
1: Yeah, so we're going to have a good time out there.
0: But that's the only one.
1: And so, then, you know, Friday, got Mumford & Sons, Casey Musgraves, Foster the Peeper, People of Monster and Men, The Flaming Lips. You know, that's a good one.
0: The name,
1: The Flaming Lips. They're like an older band. I know their music. I just don't know. I don't know a name of their songs. I'm the worst possible person that has names of songs. Okay. And then Saturday, I mean.
0: So you can't name a song, but you're familiar with
1: I can't
0: with
1: name
0: them.
1: A song okay. of Foo Fighters, and I know
0: there goes
1: that
0: my
1: I know
0: hero
1: songs.
0: From Varsity Blues. You're
1: there
0: talking
1: you,
0: about
1: there
0: it.
1: You go.
0: Teeter running down there and.
1: Right,
0: passes.
1: And then and then Sunday's your day. Sunday you got your Dave Matthews Band, your Hootie. Yeah,
0: as one person put it, just a guy who sings long run-on sentences. Dave Matthews, Darren Rogers gets credit for that. He just sings long run-on sentences.
1: Yeah, Hootie and the Blowfish, Counting Crows.
0: Yes,
1: Portugal the Man.
0: No idea.
1: I get a little light here. Like better than Ezra's down here in small font. Lisa Loeb.
0: Yeah,
1: and then Joan Osborne. Vertical Horizon.
0: Okay.
1: The Verve Pipe.
0: Yeah. You know what I mean? Joan Osborne, is she not from
1: she's
0: here?
1: She's from here, yeah. I got one song out of her.
0: What If God Was One of Us?
1: There it
0: that's
1: is.
0: That's it, like 25 years ago. That's it.
1: That's a good one.
0: That's
1: Do you ever go back and like just listen on Apple Music like just a year? Like you just listen to like top hits from 1997? Like there's some bangers. Like, and some years stink. I think it was like 94 is like just a bad year. You're listening to
0: Settle down. That was when I was in college. It can't be bad.
1: I don't remember which year it was, but it's like 94 or 95 when you're listening
0: Isn't
1: to
0: that
1: it.
0: When
1: you're like
0: Poison was out.
2: Because Ron Cooper was here.
1: Yeah. Because Cooper was at Louisville Music with the Hell. Yeah, those are correlated type things. But like a lot of the 90s years are awesome. But there's one year when you go back and listen, and you're
0: I'll have to be the judge of that.
1: This year kind of stinks, really. In, by comparison,
0: I'm a YouTube
1: to the other
0: music guy, so I have to check to see if they do the
1: I'm
0: same
1: I'm sure
0: thing.
1: They do the same thing. Yeah.
0: 1984 top song.
2: Blank, who would you give Player of the Game Friday night?
1: Player of the game, golly,
2: you chalking it up with Lincoln.
1: I was gonna go easy choice. Yeah, I mean,
2: non-Lincoln.
1: If it's a non-Lincoln, Stan Kwan. I mean, he got like four pass breakups. He was all over the field for a quarterback that wanted to go side to side. He really kind of inserted himself into a lot of defensive plays. And yeah, our defense gave up a 65-yard touchdown. But in that opening drive, we made adjustments. But like our defense really stepped it up. I'd probably say Stanquan Clark. But offensively, the running back room.
2: Yeah,
1: I mean, the whole running back room.
0: Yeah. Yeah. I mean, Richardson, again, he's got seven catches all over the place.
1: LaWayne McCoy looks awesome.
0: Skinner.
1: But like, Skinner had one drop.
0: Right. But he does show you that ability of a tight end. You go, okay, this guy's another drop. But
1: right.
0: Then he is what you've been looking for. The weapon that is he fits the Jeff Brom tight end weapon protocol.
1: Yeah,
0: prototype.
1: Yeah, and I liked he had the drop and they just went right back to the same exact play.
0: Yeah.
1: It's like, oh, he's wide open. He's going to be wide open again. Like, let's just go ahead and re-rack that and get Jahlil on the board, and that's what they did. So I liked the whole game. I thought Widener looked good.
0: Yeah, I knew nothing about Davis going in. So what's his story?
1: Was he from Missouri?
0: Okay, were you practice profits all over him?
1: Yes.
0: Okay.
1: And you know they were talking about how he's one of the fastest players on the team at 220 pounds, and you saw him run through all those dudes. Kind of makes you wonder. Was he not available for Ole Miss because we could have used a little bit of that pop that he had? Because Isaac just hasn't. He had a little bit more wiggle in this game than he did against Ole Miss, but not much.
0: He doesn't look anything like the guy that
1: we invested all the money in. And so, like, Isaac, you know, the practice is important.
0: Look,
1: I mean, in football.
0: Now I only care about the games, and he does not look like the starter in the games. I guess he only went to Kewan, like, one carry.
1: Kewan Brown got
2: hurt,
1: potentially a concussion, so they took him out of the game. Right. I think he only got one carry. So
2: the kick return, too, the opening kick,
1: that's
2: 40
1: right.
2: yards.
1: So we're going to find out about some of the health of our guys. This is around the time that they think maybe Anwar O'Neal can go at left tackle. Case and Henry didn't play at right tackle.
0: I
1: think that was all precautionary. I think Case and Henry's going to play in this game. I think that was always the plan. But if you get Anwar back and Henry back, well, then you can move Lance Robinson back to center. And Wimberly's been okay. He has not been bad, but he has not been really great at center. And so if you get your full complement of linebacker, or at least parts of those guys, that could go a long way for negating SMU up front. So I'm excited for Saturday. Like our defense.
0: Yeah, I'm not worried about you being excited.
1: Yeah.
0: One of our fan base understands the magnitude of this game.
1: Right. This is about our defense.
0: This isn't like, oh, SMU, they're pretty good. No, this is the biggest game on your schedule.
1: Right.
0: So this is the one that's going to determine it can go a long way in determining whether you're in the play. Like if this game were in November, you know, and you had beaten all the teams you're supposed to beat,

0: then maybe we'll understand the magnitude. It's week three, and, man, and plus you got Jennings and Keenholz are 1-2 in the country in offense. I didn't realize
1: Look, our defense, they really have got to step up this week. Two games against SMU,
0: they've got to stop the busted play. The busted plays are, you know.
1: Right. Now, last year our defense played really well against SMU, but our offense kept putting them in awful positions.
0: No, I can't even evaluate that game last year. It was like the minor, the B League team was in there.
1: I know. It was like, but our defense played well. And if they show up and play that game, they play better offense.
0: I mean, what was the final?
1: How many points did they have going into the fourth quarter? And they blew it open in the fourth quarter. But they had no hope.
0: It's tough to evaluate because the offense was down to no one.
1: Nothing. They weren't moving the ball at all.
0: So the defense.
1: They weren't moving the ball at all. No. So, yeah, I mean, I don't know. But I think this is the time where the defense is ready to rock. I love the way our offense is clicking. We got to get Lincoln to throw left. When he's moving left, he's like Zoolander. He's like he can't throw while moving left or something. I don't know what that is about.
2: I thought he had something in the press box with that reference on Friday night.
1: I still do. It's great.
0: So it didn't work then. It didn't work now.
1: Still working. No. When he's about moving to the left, it's all over the place. When he moves and goes right, it's on the money. He's amazing.
0: Well, he's doing something right. He's number two in the country in offense.
1: Right. When he's missed, he's missed while moving left.
0: Quarterback guru.
1: That's
0: Mark
1: right.
0: Blakenbeck.
2: You know who gets going Saturday? Brody Foley. It's time to get that big tight end involved.
1: That's
0: the
1: one
0: guy
1: of the,
0: you want.
1: No, that's
2: he
1: the biggest
2: that
1: stutter.
2: Touchdown.
0: That's the practice
2: Friday
0: prophecy.
2: Night.
0: Is he your number one
2: that
0: practice
2: was my
0: prophecy?
2: Guy. Yep. Him and Julius Miles.
1: Well, we knew that Julius Miles was going to take a long time to get going. He's a true freshman.
2: He's been out there a little bit. He's been on the field.
0: Wait a minute. Were you this tempered after practice?
1: I told him that they're not going to give him that many opportunities. He's a true freshman. Of the surprises this year of things that have not gone well, Isaac Brown is at the top of the list. But Brody Foley is kind of number two. You know, I would think that Foley would have been a little bit more involved.
0: Yeah.
1: Shalil Skinner has been heavily involved.
0: Maybe you're holding some things back. You know,
1: maybe.
0: I don't think you're holding anything back against them.
1: And you're not holding anything back on Saturday.
0: Was he healthy against Ole Miss?
1: Yes, he played. He got one catch.
0: Okay.
1: 3 yards.
2: I thought the Villanova quarterback was decent.
1: He's a six-year player.
2: Yeah, I mean, he was just able to. he was able to get the ball out quick.
0: It does make the question: if you're pretty good and you're at Villanova in your sixth year, and no one Division I level came to pay you,
1: he had to get a temporary restraining order to play.
0: Oh, okay.
1: Yeah. He's one of the 5-for-5 guys.
0: Gotcha.
1: So we played against
0: six
1: the 6 year.
0: Six, yeah.
1: Yeah, yeah, he played.
0: He's a 5-for-5 guy, so he's playing a 6 year. Okay, got it. Sounds good.
1: Yeah. So we played against the quarterback.
0: Did you see Ted Cruz on College Game Day come out and try to talk about the college protect college sports
1: no.
0: Act, which they need to do? But the crowd was just booing the whole time.
1: The whole time.
0: It's like
1: politics.
0: Yeah.
1: No.
0: Boo. Yeah. It's like I think it's kind of like you guys figure this out and then let us know when it's done.
1: There are a number of press conferences today as Congress opens back up today that are related to the Protect College Sports Act. So turn on your notifications from Ross Dellinger.
2: Yeah.
1: There is a thought that it will pass the Senate when they vote on it this week, and it will go to the House. And there has been a lot of
0: movement. It seems like there's a priority on it given all the attention that it has gotten and disastrous.
1: Right.
0: You know, in LSU being the poster child for, I mean, we almost had a school trying to kick LSU out of the league.
1: Right.
0: Which I don't think they'd have done, but they were taking the steps to do so.
1: Right.
0: Like, it got that far.
1: That situation, coupled with the Sorsby situation, I think has gotten the attention enough of the Senate to get them to actually take this more seriously than they did back in the summertime to get this passed and moved into the House.
0: Mm-hmm.
1: From there, we know the political circus that it'll get into, but we know that the president will sign it. So we know the president will sign this bill. So let's get it.
0: That's good. You guys figured out.
1: Move through there.
0: I don't care.
1: That's why all the boos happen.
0: Yeah, I know, because everybody's done with it. Everybody's just
1: tired
0: done
1: of
0: with it. And then part of me is going, this is important, but part of me is going, I'm like those fans. I'm done with it. You know, although they're the ones trying to help. I mean, really, Cruz probably the guy you should be booing. You should be booing every team in your league that's doing it. They have to clean up the mess that was made. Don't, it's a cleanup on aisle four. Don't be mad at the guy cleaning it up.
1: Right. They're just mad at the
0: process. But they're mad at the whole thing. They don't know who to be mad at.

0: Yeah.
1: Excuse me.
0: I do love they have Ben Affleck and they're explaining to him about Affleck and Dion. Because you know there's a portal, right?
2: It's a great commercial.
0: All right. We'll continue along here. 267-9680 is our number to get in. UPS Jobs text line 437-9680. You can do that as well here this morning. Yeah, Jeff Brown will be along at 11 o'clock, so we'll have that for you here. And we'll have plenty to talk about with him. We will have the game itself coming up on Saturday, 3:30 kick. So 2 o'clock, our network coverage starts. And then, I guess you'll be on at noon to 2. You will be back to the store.
1: I would say noon to 2, you know, out there. And me and Taylor Lynch will be out there. And then we'll go inside the stadium to Paul Rogers and his team for inside the stadium coverage. So
0: damn right.
1: It'll be great. And
0: and I'll have that mister. I'll get that mister in the break here for you.
1: Thank you.
0: Yeah, we'll take a look at that thing.
1: Thank you.
0: What could go wrong with water blowing on our equipment? Yeah, but
3: it's just technology, electronics. It'll be fine.
0: Oh, yeah, and we will have co-defensive coordinator Steve Ellis on this morning at 9:30. How about that?
1: Yeah, he's got a lot of energy, you know, and the secondary is, you know, they've played really well.
0: We'll talk about it. We're behind the sticks right now. It's 7:40, so we'll continue along here this morning as we roll along with you. 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
5: 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They defeat UConn for the first time in the last 17 meetings. Final score, Louisville 78, Connecticut 69. The 17-game losing streak to the Huskies no more as Jeff Wall's first win against UConn in 15 tries.
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1: Back at it here, 93.9 The Ville, ESPN 680, 105.7. We got plenty coming up. All we got to worry about is SMU. We got SMU coming up. Creighton's worried about Alabama. Were you concerned at all at halftime? Alabama was trailing Kentucky.
2: Maybe a little bit because of Alabama.
1: Yeah, they couldn't have, I mean.
3: Their quarterback was awful.
1: The game couldn't have started better for Kentucky, you know. And I was listening on the radio. I was listening to Leach and Pecoro and Dick Gabriel, who do a great job collectively. Dick does such a good job as a sideline reporter, giving you what you would need from a sideline reporter.
2: He's no Jerry Demling.
1: He is. Dick's the best that's ever been in my mind, of doing the sideline reporting, because he knows exactly that he has a relationship with the trainers. They can't tell him as much as they used to be able to tell him. You know, right. I mean, when I did sidelines for TV, I would just literally follow him around, and he would, because he knew he had the relationships and all that.
3: Right.
1: But he gives you the perspective down there. Hey, can you see? You know, they go to him quickly, you know, for things that you would need to sideline, but not the stupid ass halftime. Hey, what did you think your team in the first half? Like actual things. So they were. They're on cloud nine, boy, as you'd imagine. And then second half, it was like, well, there's another run. There's another touchdown. Yeah.
3: So
2: different era, same story for Kentucky football. You're trailing out of there third quarter.
1: It's Alabama.
2: Empty seats.
1: It's
2: a water down.
1: Empty seats.
2: Alabama.
1: Now they had give their crowd credit. Well, their crowd kicked our crowd's ass up and down the field.
2: Well, the FCS
1: third quarter. Well, but I mean, they get up for a big game. Way better than our fans.
3: Well, our game is not a big game.
1: They get up way better. I'm sorry.
3: I think our fans have shown up in a big way over
1: the years. It's
3: got to
1: be the game of the year, and it's got to be 70 degrees, and it's got to be – I mean, everything has to lie perfectly, whereas I've just seen them when they have a big game. I give their crowd credit.
2: That's why they show up? Reduced capacity at Kroger Field just
1: Everybody
2: a few years ago.
1: Everybody reduces capacity.
2: Well, I'm just saying.
1: Do we need all the seats we have around here?
2: We don't.
1: I mean, no.
2: Not by any means.
3: But Louisville, I mean, this is the game.
1: This is it. Right. Shouldn't have to explain this, but we do.
3: Yeah, I mean, if it was Miami, you wouldn't have to explain it. But it's SMU. But you haven't beaten SMU, by the way, or Kevin Jennings. And you know, like, I was watching the Alabama game, you know, and it was, like, every time they asked to do their quarterback to do something in Alabama, it was like it made it worse. I was like, stop, get him out of the equation. And that's what they did in the second half. They didn't ask him to do much at all. And then they started going up, and then their defense started playing better because they didn't have to get out of bad situations from their offense. And, you know, they could punt and they could wait and for Kentucky to make a mistake, and then they did. And, you know, and all of a sudden it goes to 45-17 and blew them up. And then, you know, he had all they fell for it again. It was like Lucy with the football. Charlie Brown's coming to kick it. They all got excited for the big game. They all showed up. And then Lucy pulled the football back. Nope, you're not beating Alabama.
1: Just,
3: no way.
1: I was just stunned all offseason of the notion that, like, they were targeting this game, that this was going to be – Kentucky was going to beat Alabama. Like, it's still Alabama. Oh. It's still got – you know, they were in the – what, was the semis in Indiana beat them?
3: No, Alabama that was won the quarters.
1: Was that the quarters?
3: That was the quarters,
1: okay.
3: Yeah.
1: Yeah, they won a playoff game last year. It's not like, you know, some of those, you know, when Shula had that bad. I mean, it's not like this is Alabama. So yeah. I was just stunned at the confidence. Like, go in hopeful. I guess that was what surprised me about the go in hopeful. But they went confident. Like, fans is like, dude, what world do you think?
3: Yeah.
1: You know, how to do head coaching in game two, he's going to beat Alabama.
3: I don't know what went down there and how a man pulled his children out of school to go to a radio show on Friday, which I was like, really? Okay, you can do that.
2: It just means more. It just means more.
3: This is gonna be a core memory. What for? What them getting busted by Alabama again? You're gonna basically teach them. This is where you are in life with your football program. You're Kentucky. They're out of Alabama. It's not going to happen for you. You can give it up now. But no, sure, buy it all in. Have all your gagger media go out there and tell everybody, nope, they're going to win, and then they're going to gag again. Oh, there's another one. Oh, you believe it? Let's all make a whole graphic of everybody's picks, and everybody's picking UK. Okay, enjoy that. Polish that turd up this morning for all I care. That's awful.
1: Strable, you brought this on yourself. Strable, you brought this on yourself. By telling everybody that Chip Romp doesn't develop quarterbacks, this is what you bring on yourself. I am not going to put any harness on Mark Blankenbaker when he goes on these rants. When I hear you stay, at one point it got so bad for Strable, he had the Satterfield flu or something this summer where he's like, well, the Satterfield era wasn't that different than the Brom era. I'm like, oh.
3: What?
1: Oh, oh yeah. No. He's, those words were uttered.
3: And like, we had shades of last year.
1: So I am not putting a harness on Mark Blankenbaker anymore when he wants to run something like that, because Strable, you did this.
3: Yeah.
1: You created this Frankenstein, and you deal with him.
3: Now you got to deal with
1: it. You deal with
3: it. Yeah, it's true. So, but what about Braxton Jennings getting in the end zone twice against Villanova?
1: And I'm like, all he does is score touchdowns.
3: All he does is score
2: Wildcats. He just wants to score Wildcats.
1: He hates Wildcats. That's awesome.
3: You're right. That's perfect, Craig.
1: He hates Wildcats.
3: He gets into the game against a Wildcat. He's getting into the end zone.
1: Different guy.
3: By God.
2: Yeah. What was the Max Abel tweet Friday night when Villanova scored a touchdown? It was the first time a Wildcat team and scored a touchdown.
3: I missed that. That's so good.
1: Oh, that's really good.
2: First time a team with the nickname Wildcats had scored a touchdown against Louisville in like 670 days.
1: That's fantastic.
3: That's
1: good stuff.
3: Really, really good.
1: Yeah.
3: Good job, Max Abel. But, yeah, I was like Braxton Jennings, and I'm like, our running back room is really good. Like, just, no matter who it is.
1: Right.
3: Like, for the Kentucky game, didn't matter. Two walk-ons, you know, going nuts on them. And then you go playing Villanova. You know, Isaac Brown's not playing well. Keywon Brown goes out, and it's just, oh, okay. Yeah, let's run for 260.
2: I'm so glad that you got to see Briggs Cherry, too.
3: Yeah, two for two.
2: So Marlon Harbin, our same next guy, well, like freshman connection.
3: And I think that had, you know, Baylor Chattanooga, had they allowed Trinity to win, that Jeff would have let Briggs go downfield here. But because Chattanooga won by eight, you know,

0: I think Jeff got a word of that and decided, you know what, I'm only going to let him throw short. We're not calling anything deep. Not this stage.
1: That's how it went down.
0: Yeah, yeah. He was holding him back. He was holding it against him that Baylor won, you know, beat his Trinity Shamrocks there on Friday night.
2: You're saying we should have gotten 2-minute drill with Briggs Cherry there?
0: I would have liked to have seen that.
2: Yeah.
0: And really, the only complaint of the night, like, on the field was, you know, the 65-yard fall down.
1: Yeah.
0: And, you know, I guess the 2-minute drill at halftime, you know, like screwing up the clock again. Yeah. At halftime, you're wondering what's
1: going
0: in
1: on?
0: The world.
1: What in the wide world of sports?
0: Why
1: would
0: we get inside 3 minutes of either half? Do we turn into idiots? Why does our brain go to mush?
1: Yeah,
0: I don't know what we're doing.
1: Yeah,
0: everybody in the stadium seems to have played the video game before, except
1: right,
0: for maybe Jeff Brom and our sideline,
1: right?
0: It's like, or watched football at any level. What are we doing on the sideline when it comes down to the last minute of half?
1: I would just make them all play Madden on a loop. I would just all play the whole thing on a loop. I don't want to watch
0: for just 3 days.
1: Yeah,
0: everybody,
1: don't leave.
0: You gotta stay locked into this.
1: Yeah, manage the clock on Madden, and you will.
0: You'll understand
1: what, clock management
0: and why the fans are always so mad at you every single time. Because I thought it was perfect scenario. You're up. You know, you get a chance to maybe run a 2-minute offense, you know, without any timeouts, you know, and just see what you can do. It's great practice. It's in a real game environment. And then he just screwed it up.
1: Man, I'm looking at I got the game back on here. On Saturday, on the east side, those people are going to bake into their seats. Like, they're going to melt, right?
0: I mean,
1: 95 degrees on the east side of the stadium.
0: They're going to be fine.
1: They're going to melt.
0: They're going to be fine. They're going to be happy.
1: Student section. Student section will be fine because they'll be standing up and moving around.
0: Our student section has really come a long way.
1: Mm-hmm.
0: I mean, I don't. Did you notice them against the FCS game?
1: I mean, yeah.
0: I mean,
1: I still don't know if Max went in. I need to find out because
0: really?
1: He was in charge of, like, the Pikes tailgate, you know, or setting up the tailgate for the Pikes and all that. And so
0: for a long time, I would look at our student section and I'd be like, we got to give them fewer seats because it's empty.
1: Yeah, well,
0: solo
1: seats. I think the campus – but. There's more students than there used to be. It's more of a campus environment than it's ever been.
0: But for the first time, at the end last year and then this year, I'm like, they might need to give them more seats.
1: Yeah.
0: They might actually need to give the students more tickets.
1: I've noticed, dude, I think it goes hand in hand with the amount of people living on campus.
0: Yeah, I agree with
1: attending
0: that.
1: School. Like, it's a totally different – like, Max Dieter has never given a damn about – I mean, we can go – we get pretty good access at Louisville games. We got a caboose.
0: Forever.
1: We get a suite. Ronnie Harris is a suite whenever he wants to go. And, like, and he still didn't want to go. But this one, hell yeah, he was going. He was setting up the tailgate. I get he has to as a pledge. But his enthusiasm for it, because now he's a student, is entirely different.
0: It's pretty cool.
1: Yeah, but entirely different.
0: And so it's cool to see that happen with Max. But it's
1: it's cool for me to go walk on campus. And then when you're actually in and around the campus, it looks more – the inner circle.
0: Oh, yeah.
1: It looks way more like a college campus than a commuter school, which it used to solely look like. It doesn't look like now when you get into the bowels of the campus.
0: When I went to school here, you were begging people to come to the games. You're like, please come. Please be in your seats. Do whatever. And it still wasn't even, you know, kind of come close to fill up the section.
1: Does Brom need to do what Stein did last week? Say, bring your flasks in, get there early?
0: No, our
1: that
0: fans
1: That seemed
0: brought,
1: to work, by the way.
0: Our
1: they got
0: fans,
1: there early.
0: Well, they got there early. But, I mean, our fans showed up with bottles of vodka. Did you see that? Some guy showed up.
1: No.
0: He tweeted Will Stein. He goes, what do you want of it? Well, flask. And he had, like, a whole bottle of vodka and tweeted. I saw some strange – actually – On Friday night, I was like, all right, this is where I need the meta glasses. Because there was so much.
1: I found mine, by the way.
0: Oh, you did?
1: Yeah.
0: Because there could have been so much content. I saw a 13-year-old girl steal a Surfside out of a Rocket Man's, you know, like thing. And
1: a
0: like
1: Surfside? Oh, is
0: yeah,
1: it
0: like, yeah. She just grabbed it and ran. I was like, okay. I'm pretty sure I saw some stuff. Okay, we won't talk about all the stuff we saw. Saw a lot of stuff going down, but like it would have been
1: Creighton,
0: great meta glasses stuff.
2: That concourse, it was contact high.
1: Yeah.
2: It was,
0: oh yeah.
2: It was
1: every
2: impressive.
1: Arena you go to now, it's the same. Everybody's. I mean, in the U.S. Open last week, Sabalenka had to tell the chair umpire to tell him to stop smoking weed. I mean, at the U.S. Open, she actually asked. Her to make an announcement.
0: She was in so strong.
1: Yeah, yeah. She didn't want to fail a drug test. I mean, it's just everybody goes out and just gets stoned in public.
0: I guess they do.
1: Because they've got the vapes now, right? That's how you do it. And so it's not like people rolling up, you know, back in the day and, you know.
0: Right. Oh, and you know, it's not there were some sales happening.
1: Some transactions
0: of some of those products. If I'd have had the meta glasses, I could have documented that.
1: I'll unleash you with them this week. You use them.
0: Like, this is wild. I could document so much if I just had the meta glasses.
1: I'll give you the meta glasses and the mister for the week.
0: Meta glasses and the mister. Yeah. I love that. Yeah, we'll have to charge those bad boys up. I'll listen to Paul Rogers in my, you know, with the meta glasses and record all. I don't know, but I was like, this was my first time where I was like, I need the meta glasses.
1: People do though. It's just it's unbelievable now in public, and I guess it's because you can hide it in what are basically vapes, right? And
0: yeah.
1: I'm looking for confirmation.
0: They're like little cartridges.
1: Yeah,
0: and that's what the guy was selling.
1: But
0: like
1: it's
0: a
1: the same.
0: Unit. Yeah,
1: it doesn't look like. When somebody would smoked a joint like 10 years ago, you'd see them with it. It'd be very obvious. Now it just looks like every person under 30 vapes, so they're just doing the same act. Hell, he had the Dolphins coach a couple of years ago vaping during the game. So I don't think he had weed in his. I think it was just whatever.
0: I don't know.
2: Sure about that?
1: Maybe.
0: I would not hold it again. I mean, Mike McDaniel, I wouldn't say
1: it's so much more socially acceptable than it used to be. It's unbelievable. I mean, it's like I'm looking at it as a weird one that I don't do it. I'm like, stuff does not mix well with me.
2: Indy was bad yesterday.
1: Yeah, I'm sure.
2: it was bad.
0: It bad again?
2: People just openly rolling joints. Like our
1: rolling joints?
0: Rolling joints? Like not, old school, like
2: my
0: actual marijuana?
2: Even, like, is that what that guy was doing? I'm like, yeah, it was. You don't act
1: does
2: like
1: he
2: you
1: not
2: know.
1: Have a cartridge? I mean,
2: right.
1: I mean, it seems like technology has gotten like really good in that game.
2: They were old school rolling joints.
1: But are most people that are doing this at the games, are they using vapes and cartridges?
0: Yeah, they're using vapes.
2: Pens is what they call them.
0: Yeah.
1: I'm going to defer to him, not you.
0: I've seen it, though.
2: But let me tell you guys. Yeah.
1: You can talk about California sober. He's living California
0: sober,
1: I
0: know that.
1: Damn it.
0: That's true.
1: So I don't want to hear your
0: expertise.
1: He's
0: using a lot more CBD and THC than I am.
1: Yeah, he would know. Just think he would know. He would know. So
2: a lot more power of prayer as well. Yeah.
0: But I definitely, I mean, I was in the press box for parts of the game, but I did kind of mill about the stadium a little bit because it's the FCS game. Yes, it's the FCS game. You do the FCS game differently.
1: Of course you do.
0: Than the other
1: I can
0: ones.
1: Watch it on, yeah.
0: Yeah, so I went to the Crunch Zone and visited, and my parents are normally in the Crunch Zone. They're actually in the Pepsi Club.
1: They have a defense sign. Which one has fence?
0: Mom used to call that D-Gate. She goes, what's this guy with D-Gate? So we always give her crap about it. She's like, what is this D-Gate stuff?
2: D hashtag?
0: Yeah. And then we're like, Mom, it's D-Fish. She goes,
1: yeah.
0: That was Mom, like 1999 Mom. But so we always say, D-Gate.
2: That's what I thought. Damian Dorsey, the receiver. I thought it was Damian Dorsey. I was like 5 years old.
0: Yeah. Damian Dorsey?
2: Two guys making catches out there.
1: Damian Dorsey. Yeah. That's funny. Yes. Seems unfair.
0: But yeah, I did go to the Pepsi Club for the first time. And
1: for the first time? Really?
0: I'd never gone into the seated areas at all. And really was impressed with the sight lines. They're really great.
1: Like you've never?
0: I've never even been inside of it. I mean, I guess when we did the tour, I missed that day. But, like, I walked.
1: I mean, Dr. Nunley's got suite down there, right?
0: Well, I mean, I've been on the field suites, but I've never been above it.
1: In the end zone? Actually.
0: In the end zone. It's pretty cool.
1: It's undercover.
0: And I saw Gip. He's got those, like, little loge things going on, which is pretty cool. And then we went above a level above it and sat. And it was pretty cool, man. I really enjoyed that little area up there. It was pretty cool.
1: No,
0: liked it a lot.
1: That's been a good addition. Yeah. They just don't need the extra 10,000 seats in the upper deck of the other. But I could never really fault that because everybody was building stadiums that big at the time. And to get into the conferences you wanted to get into, you had to show a commitment to football. I don't think if you had to do it over, you wouldn't do it if you knew you were still going to end up in the ACC. But you didn't know that at
0: right.
1: the time.
0: So I think you do the suite to the PNC Club. That makes 100%
1: of
0: sense.
1: Absolutely. That's a great addition.
0: But not the seats above that.
1: Yeah. But you didn't know. At that time, you had to show that you were serious about football, and that's the direction things were going. And then it changed pretty quickly. And like, yeah, we need less seats, not more.
0: Right. And the end zone project, I think, is a really good project. I love the way it looks. I think that's probably where they should have started.
1: Yeah.
0: You know, done that.
1: They probably should have said how many number of seats they actually had in that expansion rather than how many were there.
0: I mean,
1: it was fine in the end, but
0: what in the world are we doing?
1: Somebody started counting seats. Like, there's not that many seats.
0: There's actually not that
1: there's
0: many
1: not
0: seats.
1: Not even close to that many seats. Several thousand off, I believe.
0: How do you miss by a few thousand?
1: What a time.
0: So, but I mean, and then what did you think about the light show?
1: I wasn't around at that point. I went home.
0: Oh, okay.
1: You know me. I got hot. So, I get overheated. I get overheated now. I had to go home and watch it. I get overheated. Dude, I don't know what's happened to my body in the last 2 years. But I've watched more games from the Caboose, and I was going to watch that from the Caboose because, look, I wanted to watch Tiafo and Shelton. They were playing. So
0: yeah, it was a good match.
1: So I had one screen. I had it on the other, so I couldn't appreciate the light show. So you tell me what you thought of the light show.
0: Feedback on lights. I think Creighton – I want to hear what Creighton has to think about this, too.
1: At the end of a game.
0: First of all, when we score, light show. Like every time. Like when we get a touchdown.
1: If it's daylight out.
0: I don't care.
1: Yeah.
0: If it's daylight, light show. And we didn't.
1: How do you have a light show in the daylight, though? Well, it didn't quite hit the same.
0: We didn't use it at all except for just Joker and the Thief. And I'm like, light show. Light show. Give me the light show.
1: It's the FCS opponent. You're going to test it out.
0: I understand that. Like, I understand it's the FCS opponent.
1: It's a soft opening.
0: And it's soft. But, like, feedback is more red. More red. Light show after every score. More light show, and give me a big bass heartbeat all red, and make the place just feel like, you know, one big heartbeat. That's what I want to see. And then play Joker and the Thief. More red, more touchdowns after, more light show after touchdowns. Creighton,
1: let him go. No, I'm saying let you go. Like, he's on a roll. Was it over in the Germans bomb Pearl Harbor? No, forget it.
2: More heartbeat. What do you mean by that?
0: Like, you can make the whole stadium red.
1: Thump. Thump, thump.
0: And then
2: you want that sound system,
0: and then like make it, and then go into Joker and the Thief, and then you light it up and more red.
1: Now he's in Master of Game Day Productions.
0: Like, more
2: he's
0: red.
2: A marketing and promotions guru.
1: Yeah. Game Day Production head
2: / DJ more Joey Wagner called Mark Blankenbaker.
0: More red. I want more red. Give me more.
2: I liked it. I thought it was cool.
0: I thought it was cool too. Yeah. Just more red. But Will Ferrell.
1: What color was it? What was?
0: They just had too much
2: like white.
0: White. Too much white light. More red light. Give me more red. More red.
1: I mean, the things that they spend money on to try to impress people, and then you go, I didn't like the color enough.
0: I liked the
1: mix of the color was not so nice.
0: No, yeah. I loved it. I loved it.
1: Well, it didn't sound like you loved
0: no,
1: it.
0: No, I
1: sounded
0: loved
1: like you were
0: it.
1: Trashing it.
0: No, it's not. I'm not trashing. No,
1: I mean,
0: saying,
1: if I was driving the radio, I'd say Mark Blankenbaker was trashing the light show.
0: No, I'm not trashing it. I liked it, so I want more of it. I want more of it for the scores. Light show. I don't care if it's in daylight. Just throw the light show.
1: What good is a light show in a daylight?
0: I don't care.
1: It's like lighting off fireworks in the daylight.
0: Fine. What does it cost you? It's not like we're throwing up cartridges or anything. Light show after touchdowns. Number two, more red. Loved it. I loved it. I loved it so much. I wanted more of it. More cowbell. I got a fever.
1: The only cure. It's more light show.
0: It's more light show.
1: So Dieter's going through menopause.
2: Is that what
1: I don't know what it is, man.
0: That's perimenopause is what it is.
1: That's what they said. I didn't know if there was. I don't know if I was getting got there. Yeah.
0: It's like early onset menopause.
1: Something, man. I can't deal. I can't. And that's not even. I'm on the west side. I'm in the shade, and I'm like, I'm sweltering.
0: It wasn't that hot on Friday night, though.
1: No, that's
0: it was kind of. It was.
2: It was hot in the parking lot.
1: Yeah.
0: It was hot in the parking lot, but it really wasn't like a very. It was totally different than Nashville.
1: My standard has totally changed. Yeah, I don't know.
0: Yeah, well, more power to you.
2: We also got a basketball commit during right as the game was.
0: Yeah, we did. Yeah, we did.
2: We had another fifth-year transfer.
0: The guy that named the lawsuit is well named after Wells.
1: He's playing this year?
2: Yeah,
1: what?
2: He's going to be a fifth-year guy from NKU. He was all Horizon last year.
0: Horizon.
2: Yeah, 6'8 forward, L.J. Wells.
0: It's the Wells lawsuit. L.J. Wells is the namesake of that lawsuit. Yeah, we'll see. We'll see if any of these guys can play. But yeah, that did happen.
1: I mean, nothing. I'm learning this for the first time right now. Right now.
0: Well, it happened like while we were tailgating.
2: Crazier. 37 days till we play Kansas.
1: Yeah, I did see some stat on that though.
2: Yeah, right around the corner.
0: Cool. Right around the corner.
1: Lincoln can run the football.
0: Lincoln can run the football. I want to see him get off to a better start, man.
1: Okay. Two passes, Mark. Jesus.
0: I know. He was 16 of 21 for
1: 332. Number two in the country in offense, man.
0: Four touchdowns in the game.
1: Man, when he gets out running, it's like, this guy.
0: How did Jahlil Skinner go past the defender for the touchdown?
1: I don't know.
0: Like I was like, he's definitely getting hit out of bounds. Trent Richardson set that pick.
2: He held that block.
0: Yeah, and I was like, oh, he's going to be out of bounds.
1: And Keynotes, is this his move? Is this his signature move now where he holds the ball out?
0: Jump up, ball out, looking at the
1: defender. Extending it, but also looking back.
0: Yes.
1: I like that. Yeah. I like that a lot better than the people who try to drop it before they get in the end zone. If he drops, it'll be in the end zone.
0: Yeah, it would be a touchback if he drops that
1: ball. No, he's crossed the goal line.
0: If it comes out before.
1: But that, the morons that think it's cool to drop the ball before they get to the end zone. Yeah. Like, the thing that's not cool and the risk-reward on that is, like, nothing. You rewarded nothing. No one thinks it's cool, and the risk is everything. You cost your team a game.
0: Yeah. We got Shane on one. Do you want to take him or do you want to go to break?
1: Yeah, let's go to Shane.
0: We're way over.
1: I know. We're way over. Let's go to Shane. Welcome in. We're reckless this morning.
3: What's up, guys? Great week of football. I just want to mention, Drew, if you knew the game, like Creighton said, we had a party bus that went up there. It was great. Up to the Indy game to see Lamar.
1: I mean, I did not even realize with everything going on, they were even playing. So, yeah. Well, how was it? How many people did you have on this party bus?
3: Well, we had 18.
1: Wow.
0: That's a good for you, man. Time.
1: Yeah, that's a good call.
3: Yeah, we were gambling on the way up there. It was great. A lot of people from Baltimore I talked to. Obviously, a lot of people from Louisville, but Baltimore had a lot of people from Baltimore. They traveled. I was shocked.
1: It's the NFL,
3: man. I couldn't believe it.
1: I mean, Jets fans go to the Titans game. No matter how bad both teams suck, you'll see Al Toon jerseys out there. It's the NFL.
3: Right.
1: I mean, I saw it firsthand when, like, our friends in Kansas City, the night the NFL schedule was released, like, they were booking flights that night.
0: Oh,
1: at Jeff
0: wow.
1: Like, wow. It was like, okay.
3: Oh, wow.
1: Yeah. NFL fans plan their year out.
0: Yeah, they do. They plan their year out. I do a similar thing. I know Creighton probably does, too. I'll go ahead and book my hotels way ahead. Just because, like, especially in the towns that we play in, like Atlanta, you'll have hotels. Mm-hmm. You don't have to book out early. But, like, if we ever go to Tallahassee or, like, Virginia or someplace like that, you got to get your hotel or you're screwed, you know, in terms of your price.
1: Yeah, the smaller – Freddie Mac gave me this theory. The smaller the town and the more difficult the hotel rooms are to book, the better the home team is.
0: Mm.
1: So if you're trying to get a room in Athens, Georgia –
0: yes, good luck.
1: Good luck.
0: Good luck.
1: But so the harder it is to find a hotel room,
0: right,
1: the better the football
0: team. No, it totally is. I mean, I think it's totally
1: like,
0: true.
1: It's a great theory.
0: It is a really good.
1: Good luck finding a room in Clemson, South Carolina.
0: Good luck finding one in Oxford, Mississippi this year.
1: Right.
0: Or this week.
1: Right.
0: Like, it's insane this week. Oh, my God.
1: I mean, the Kevlar Bowl. I mean, I don't know what you call it, you know.
0: The Kevlar Bowl?
1: That player haters ball. I mean, I don't know what it is.
2: What Shane just said, though, the whole upper deck was Ravens fans. It was
1: for
2: week one. It was a crazy takeover.
1: It's
2: it felt like there were 15,000 there.
1: You could hear it on the Panthers game when the Bears scored.
0: Ah.
1: That the Bears fans may have outnumbered the Panthers fans. I mean, I was hearing it.
2: There was no – Ravens didn't outnumber them, but there were 10 or 15,000.
1: But there's so many. No, NFL, man.
2: I'll tell you, the atmosphere, though, it feels like a day at the park compared to, like, a college game, the NFL.
1: That's one of the most polite crowds, I believe, in the NFL.
2: It might have just been the Colts.
1: Yeah.
2: Because it was like, golly.
1: I have that thought every time I go.
2: We didn't have to stand up once on third down.
1: Yeah.
2: Like, people were – it was like a family outing.
1: I've always thought that about the Colts games. I've probably been to 5 Colts games, and I've always thought, this isn't like where I see everybody getting in fights
2: and
1: cussing. Because
2: I was like, I'm just going to wear a Louisville shirt. I'm not even going to wear a Raven shirt.
1: Mm-hmm.
2: And then I was like, we got up there. I'm like, screw it. I'll wear a Raven shirt. There's enough Ravens fans.
1: Yeah, you figure out when you go to an NFL game, you have to wear your team's gear because it's 100% attendance of team.
0: I think it matters, like, for Colts fans, like, if they're in the playoff hunt, because I went to a game in December. Remember the year that, like, Jonathan Taylor was just going nuts, like, 5 years ago?
1: Like,
0: I went to a Christmas game. It was one of those Saturday night Christmas week games.
1: Okay.
0: And they played the Patriots, and that was a very, very, very excited crowd.
1: Yeah.
0: And they were very much into it because they were going to the playoffs. You know, I think it matters.
1: We're stupid late.
0: We are stupid late.
1: All right, we'll continue along here. 267-9680. We'll talk to C.L. Brown a little bit. We got Chick-fil-A coming here.
0: Chick-fil-A here in about 18 minutes.
1: So we'll have
0: minutes.
1: A short segment so we can get our food.
0: And then you'll talk to C.L. Brown.
1: I'll talk to C.L. Brown, and Paul Rogers will join us.
0: Yes.
1: And we kept the game with him. And, we got
0: plenty Steve Ellis.
1: That's right, Steve Ellis, co-defensive coordinator. We'll have him on 9:30. Definitely looking forward to that, so that'll be great. So we got that. We got I forget what – we need a promo sheet. Jeff Brom show, is it like
0: – we have a promo sheet.
1: Do we? All right, check the email.
0: Yeah.
1: We got other stuff coming up.
0: Yeah, so
1: we got Monday Night Football tonight.
0: Monday Night Football.
1: We got Chiefs-Broncos. I have that for you. There it is. And Reds Dodgers tomorrow. They're still playing baseball?
0: They are. There's like 17 games left. Jeff Brom shows Wednesday.
1: Yep. So 7 o'clock.
4: 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When you played football in the house, the work

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1: Short. And it's going to be taken by Brown at the 10 on the hash mark. Brown comes across to the 20. Brown still running wide to the 25, to the 30. Around the corner, can't stay in bounds. Stepped out of bounds out near the 50-yard line. So, good start for the Cards. They'll get the ball right out at midfield to start their first possession.
2: That's how they started. I'm watching the Skinner replay on TV. It's like, it looks like three guys have an angle on him.
3: Right, yeah. Like, I was like, how did he get
2: to the block? Who had the, was it Richardson? Richardson had the block.
4: And this was sitting next to me. I said, he's still in bounds. Yeah. He's still in bounds. He's going to go.
2: Yeah. I mean, it was, you know, it's just a little, it looks like a play that's designed to get, you know, maybe like 6 yards or something, a little just like play action. And next thing you know, he's going like 68 yards or whatever this is here. You know, a little read option and then flip it out. And, well, that guy's not going to get him. That guy missed. And then Richardson
3: does a good job. Nice job, yeah. And 41 is just not fast enough.
2: Well, yeah.
3: With his club hand.
2: Yeah, he was.
3: You know, chasing Jahlil Skinner. He's just got his little club.
2: Arden's definitely got issues. The TV's not working. We're going to have to reset the internet or something here because I can tell it's balled down.
3: Something's going on.
2: Yeah. So we'll talk to you here, 267-9680. The number to get in, UPS Jobs, text line 437-9680. So, again, huge game. Saturday. I hope our fans understand how massive a game it is. It is going to be hot, so, you know, take precautions accordingly.
3: Yeah, sure.
2: This is it. I mean,
3: it was good to see Jared at the game on Friday night.
2: Love
3: Jared.
2: Was he there?
3: I'm
2: learning this for the first time.
3: Jared was there. Spoke with him quite a while before the game, and he was, you know, he's in a joyful mood. We talked a lot about the Titans and that whole situation, and, you know, he was able to dance after they lost, basically saying, hey, and he tweeted last night. He said, I would officially like to demand that the Titans reinstate my media credentials. Why? Because while they were claiming I lacked journalistic integrity, today they proved me to be journalistically correct.
2: Oh, you got to hear the audio. It's something.
3: Is it something?
2: Yeah. So you're gonna read a Jared quote, or you don't want to hear the condescending tone of him?
3: I didn't know if it was clean, so I didn't, you know, but we could play it.
2: He's getting enough pub. It's fine.
4: Did he tell you Vanderbilt would scrape level this year?
2: No.
3: But Maine Vanderbilt is not looking very good this year.
4: No, they're not.
3: They're not looking very good at all.
4: Quarterback.
3: Yeah. So
4: they scraped past Delaware the other night.
3: Yeah, I mean, it's not looking good for Vandy. Vandy is maybe back to being more Vanderbilt-like. I don't know exactly what's going on with them this year. And Oregon, that was the stunning result of the weekend because, you know.
2: Darren Rogers, when he was on, was like, yeah, you know, because his wife's an OSU fan, like, yeah, we're terrible. They lost to, like, Tulsa, I think, the week
3: before.
2: They
3: lost to Tulsa. And Oregon really kind of struggled with Boise in week one.
2: If Oregon hadn't had a defensive touchdown and a damn near a second defensive touchdown, it's even worse. It's bizarre that a team that big a favorite could have those, like, events like that.
3: Right.
2: A defensive touchdown and basically another one and still lose.
3: Yeah.
2: As a massive favorite.
3: It is super strange.
2: They can't score without Will Stein, clearly.
3: I guess they can't. Well, they put up 31 points, but.
2: But two defensive touchdowns.
3: Right. Oh, that's true. I think, like, it's super weird because you go and you look at what they did last week. It's like, okay, they beat Boise. They come back this week against Oklahoma State. Oklahoma State loses to Tulsa. We're like, well, this is going to be a layup for Oregon. They're going to go down there and get right in Stillwater, get beat because, Oklahoma State had been god-awful for 2 years, and then they go and beat Oregon. Like, I can't understand that, how that
2: can
3: happen.
2: It's because week one is the most overreacted week. See Michigan. Oh, Michigan, hey, they're not going to do it. They suck, blah, blah, blah, blah. Do they? I don't know.
3: I mean.
2: But week one is the most overreactive week.
3: Yeah. I mean, every time. So I wasn't able to intently watch Oklahoma, Michigan.
2: I was watching that one on the treadmill. I watched a good portion of that.
3: But every time I looked up and Oklahoma had done something, there was a flag on Oklahoma. And I was like, well, they're not doing much to negate the refs or formation.
2: So you didn't watch much of it. You saw two flags determine the fifth.
3: I saw lots of flags. Every time Oklahoma did something.
2: I watched a good chunk of that game. Michigan was better.
3: every time Michigan Oklahoma did anything, Oklahoma was flagged for it. No, so no. I don't know.
2: Michigan was better. I watched most of that game.
3: 1-1 Michigan.
2: Well, technically the 2-0. Let's not forget.
3: Not according to Mr. Sagarin.
2: No, well, according to the records.
3: Jeff Sagarin says
2: no. I'd be curious how the polls react to Michigan then this week. You know, actually, again, I don't care. You people can worry about your stupid
4: Michigan's
2: polls. Haley Sawyer's probably unaware they beat you know,
3: Michigan's
2: Oklahoma.
3: 19.
4: Yeah, they're back up to 19.
2: They,
4: AP.
2: Okay.
3: They went from not ranked to 19.
2: Sure,
3: Louisville moved up a spot.
4: Ralph Russo put us at 12.
2: Oh, yeah?
4: That's our highest AP.
2: Oh, here we go. We got other
3: Chick-fil-A here.
2: 2 minutes early.
3: Yeah, actually like 7 minutes
2: early.
3: Look
2: at have a big order.
3: Must have a big order coming down there. Maybe like U of L Hospital around the corner. Maybe he's got further to go on the next one. But he's here early today.
2: Who knows what it is? You try to be an expert on the delivery patterns.
3: I'm not an expert.
2: Things you not need to be an expert on.
3: Not even offering expertise.
2: You're an expert
3: it's
2: on
3: a
2: game
3: hypothesis.
2: Management, on
3: it's
2: game
3: hypothesis.
2: No, it seems like
3: more red on the game production.
2: It sounds like expertise.
3: More red, more light show.
4: True.
2: Yeah.
4: You took Rutgers on Friday night.
2: Almost got it.
4: They got USC coming in this weekend. Are you going to go for it again?
2: No. No, I will not do that. I will just look for other overreactions.
3: Yeah, I'm 6-3-1 on the year.
2: Who cares about the record?
3: You're 2-2.
2: Doesn't matter
3: on the year.
2: Yeah, but what's the money?
3: You're -456, yeah. And I'm up -750. Creighton's up -843.
2: Are you crediting yourself $91 on a win? On your points?
3: 90.
2: Okay, just making 91. Sure you're not. Okay, just making sure. Okay.
3: 90.91.
4: Week two. Okay. A lot of game left.
2: Yeah.
4: A lot of season left. A lot of degenerate stuff to be done.
3: Yeah, I mean, Creighton was up $1,052 on the week.
2: If they hadn't reinvented the rules of football yesterday in the Saints game, they'd have won. Did you see the defensive touchdown that wasn't in that game? I'll never understand this. Mike Pereira nailed it. Did you see the play? So
3: I know exactly what you're talking about.
2: It's golf is back to pass. I want to say Stafford every time because he was there so long. It's golf. Yeah. So golf is back to pass. He's going into his throwing motion. He gets hit during that motion. The ball goes backwards.
3: Correct.
2: So everybody around there is thinking, well, if it's a fumble, it's a fumble, and it's their defensive. They scored on it, right?
3: Right,
2: it's
3: a lateral.
2: And Pereira, though, instantly comes on and says because it was his throwing motion had started that it is – I've never seen that rule interpreted
3: if
2: that way.
3: If you throw it backwards on purpose, it's a lateral.
2: Yeah.
3: And if you throw it backwards on accident, it should also be a lateral.
2: Are they reviewed so let me see if they – according to – the rule book, when a Team A player is holding the ball to pass it forward, any intentional movement forward of his hand starts a forward pass. If contact by an opponent materially affects a passer after the passer begins his throwing motion, it is a forward pass as if he passes the ball regardless of where it strikes the ground, a player, an official, or anything else. When this occurs, intentional grounding rules do not apply.
3: That doesn't make any sense.
2: That doesn't seem
3: like
2: why you have the rule. The guy knocks the ball
3: backwards.
2: Yeah.
3: The ball goes backwards, and it should be live. The ball must go forward.
2: Yes, if you're telling me that's a pass, then he just threw it backwards, and that's
3: right. So maybe that's the rule, but you're throwing a lot of gray area in there with that rule.
2: I mean, Pereira knew it right away.
3: Yeah,
2: and they were stunned. Like the broadcasters were stunned. Everybody, you know, Hansen was stunned. Hansen's stunned. Stand back. but it's the rule. I kind of need to change that one.
3: Yeah.
2: I mean, it seems to me the defense has done its job there, and the quarterback's going to throw, jarring it loose. You're sitting there, Kellen Moore's like, well, what are we doing here? Both ways, it's our ball, right? I mean, both ways, it's
3: either
2: a fumble or it's a backward pass, and it's our, like, play.
3: I know.
2: But no.
3: We made football history yesterday, and there have been lots of different applications of that where I'm like, yeah, where they'll go to review, and the ball goes backwards, and – They're only considering like the forward motion of the arm, and I'm like, no, like the ball still goes backwards.
2: Right.
3: It still goes backwards.
2: It doesn't matter. The defense should be rewarded for jarring the ball.
3: I agree with that.
2: Loose.
3: I don't think that
2: I don't get.
3: I don't like the get out of jail free card there for the quarterback. There's too many of those in the offense anyway. Speaking of reviews, did you see the pylon camera? In the Alabama-Kentucky game, where they were able to see that pylon directly. It's the best video quality I've ever seen in any review at any level of football, because the Alabama player's foot is like in. I don't know how they still got it wrong, but they did. But it is insane. I'm gonna give you my phone.
2: I've not seen it.
3: Okay, so that you can see it. It's the best video quality I've ever seen.
2: Yes,
3: of him staying in bounds, but they ruled him out of bounds. I still don't know how they got him out of bounds. There's no way they had that camera in the review, and that must have only been available to them on the broadcast.
2: Wow!
3: Because
2: you're right. Yeah, that's as good as it gets.
3: That's as good as it gets in terms of like. Forget whether they got it wrong or not.
2: About the athleticism, too. They got to get that right foot in bounds when every part of your momentum would be carried you out of
3: bounds. All of it. But, like, the camera, man, I'm just like,
2: you're right.
3: This is...
2: You-

0: use it.
1: Everything. And there's no way they had that angle.
0: Secret clock?
1: And the
0: two?
1: Secret cameras, secret clock. And I was like, that's the best video quality I've ever seen. Because sometimes they put those pylon cams, and they're grainy. And, you know, like in the history of pylon cams, they're always like, well, how are they ever going to really use those?
0: Yeah.
1: And then they finally got one, and it's like, yeah, that was worth all the effort.
0: Yeah.
1: That was it. That was worth all the effort. But there's no way that was available to them in the replay booth.
0: I would hope not, because that seems clearly like pretty good right there.
1: Pretty clearly in. I don't know. They still got it wrong.
0: All right, we'll talk to you here. 267-9680 is the number to get in. Like I said, we have a short segment. We'll get C.L. Brown on the other side. We'll get Paul Rogers in. We get our friends who dropped his breakfast.
1: Chick-fil-A. Yeah, Chick-fil-A, Barshawn Road, Chick-fil-A, Stony Brook. David Blake and his team, as Diener goes to get a head start on the Chick-fil-A so I can do the promotion of the Chick-fil-A. David Blake and his team, if you need anything out there for your tailgate this Saturday, you can pick it up along the way. Or if you're going to be somewhere where they can deliver it, they can deliver it to wherever you are as well. So they can do regular scheduled deliveries like we do every week. Lots of places around town do that for their businesses. Or if you've got like a youth football game or something like that, you want to have it catered, they can help you out over there. Chick-fil-A, Barshawn Road, Chick-fil-A, Stony Brook. Go ahead and get your catering orders taken up over there. And I'm going to go eat some now here on the Diener Show on ESPN 680, 105.7 and 93.9 The Ville.
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13: 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The Broncos won the AFC West last season, but the Chiefs have added Super Bowl MVP Kenneth Walker to the backfield. 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
0: I think Creighton would have Alabama-themed music all day long.
16: Roll Tide, baby.
1: That was pretty fun. It was pretty fun just because of the way that they talked pregame and all week.
0: All summer
1: about Kentucky going to beat Alabama and all, and we want Bama and all this other stuff. And now they're bragging about what television channel they're on. And I'm like, y'all really want this on TV? Okay.
16: The best part was seeing Justin Burke and Colby Smith and Pete Nocta standing there. Arms crossed, no answers. What are we doing? We'll be in the unemployment line in 2.5 years. Have fun, boys.
1: They're going to get their buyouts.
16: Have fun.
17: Didn't you like some of those guys?
16: Not anymore. Screw them. Saturday just nailed it down for me.
17: They changed laundry.
16: You don't go wear blue. We're done with you.
1: Listen, I still talk to Nocta, but I'm not. He knows where I am on this Kentucky thing. He knows.
0: C.L. Brown with us here, Night Thread, the Ville, ESPN 680, 105.7. So, C.L., we got, I don't know, I think I was asking another guys this morning, do you think the Louisville fans understand how massive this game is on Saturday? I mean, it's huge.
18: It is huge, and I don't know that necessarily a lot of people in the nation are looking at it just because they don't know how the rest of the ACC schedule plays out for both of these teams. But I think – whoever wins this game, I feel like will have the upper hand in reaching, assuming that Miami also runs the table. But whoever wins this game will have the upper hand in playing them for the ACC title, in my opinion.
0: Yeah, I mean, in terms of, though, for things around here, for Louisville, I mean, this is, you know, Ethan Moore said it on Friday, I stopped for a second, then I wasn't sure, and I think I absolutely agree that it's the biggest home game of the Brohm era.

0: we'll have a shootout? Does it feel like a shootout? Or is the defense is going to play better? What do you think?
1: No, I think it'll be a shootout. I think it could be similar to the opener against Ole Miss in terms of, as you mentioned, Kevin Jennings is a gunslinger, and people should remember what he did 2 years ago when they came in. It basically caused Jeff Brohm to, and at the time Ron English, to reshape how they run the defense. Brought Ron English down from the press box to the sideline.
0: That's right.
1: And kind of cleaned up their communications and simplified some things for them. So I think with SMU, this I think if they can withstand a barrage early, because they've put up 59 points in the first half of their first two games, including that turnover fest against Florida State. They still, after turning the ball over and making so many mistakes in that first game, they still were grinding out yards and putting up points. So I think if they can withstand kind of the first punch, I think they'll be okay.
0: C.L. Brown with us here. I know you wrote about Isaac Brown. What is your level of concern that of him being the guy that we remember?
1: It's a real concern now. I think that Ole Miss game, sure, they probably have a better front seven, definitely front four than Louisville will face in a lot of games. So you could kind of understand that first game, him having the scouting report all tailored towards him and them stopping him. But against Villanova, like, I just, and other people were able to come in and pop off some runs. Like, it just looked like he hasn't found his rhythm, and he's got to find it soon for U of L. And as I asked Jeff in the post game, like, if it was a matter of him trying to hit a home run every play, or is he just not, you know, seeing the field the way he has in the past? And you know, Brohm said he still believes in him, so we'll see if that belief is well warranted on Saturday.
0: Said he believe. How did he say he still believes in him, though? Because how Jeff says a lot of things tells you what he's really feeling. You know, it seems like the tone matters with him.
1: Tone does matter, but I got the feeling in that press conference that it's a genuine he's not concerned at this point kind of feel. But who knows? I think Jahlil Skinner had a great comment. I asked him too, and he basically said that it's real now. Like, Isaac realizes that now that he's the guy that defenses are looking at to stop, and when he comes in, he's no longer kind of off the radar and kind of underappreciated. Like, everybody realizes who he is and his potential, and so it's a serious talking point for defenses coming into the game. So he's not sneaking up on anybody. Definitely not sneaking up on SMU. So he's got to match that kind of energy.
0: Yeah, I mean, this season's a fourth over after Saturday, and if Brown's still not going, maybe it says to you, well, maybe he doesn't have it anymore. I mean, that's where I mean, you have to start looking down. You're like, is he doesn't look like the best running back on the team by a long shot right now. So I don't know what to do.
1: No, he doesn't. And it's kind of like what I was saying going into that Ole Miss game about Trinidad Chambliss. Like, I was wondering if kind of maybe the off season and the accolades may have gotten to him. I'm starting to wonder that about Isaac Brown, if maybe everything else has kind of gone to his head and that explains why he's gotten off to the start. I don't know if that's the case. I'm not going to pin that on him just yet, but he's got to show something on Saturday.
0: I absolutely agree. It's time. Like, it's
2: it is.
0: You know, this is If you don't have it, then you just, if you're an NFL scout, you're going, okay, this guy's had injuries, and he has not recovered from them properly or whatever. He doesn't have the same, you know, turn of foot, whatever you want to call it.
2: I mean, football's a rhythm sport, man. And, like, if you haven't been in a lot of practices, if you haven't been in a lot, like, playing a ton, like, then you could be really out of rhythm.
0: In fact, we even had to talk about him practicing or not practicing, and it didn't seem to be injury related the way that Jeff described it. I don't think he's getting very good advice, would be the first thing I would say.

0: but I don't know. I want to see it. But he could change all that with a 60-yard run at any point.
1: That's true.
0: I mean, he could.
2: He could. Yeah. He could. And I think, though, I mean, I wonder at what point, if he's not getting it done, does Jeff just say, all right, I'm going to go with Keyshawn, assuming that he's also healthy. You know, he kind of got nicked up that game, Villanova game, and then Marquise Davis came in and did a good job, too. So it's not like they don't have capable guys, and they have to rely on him. If he's definitely the big play maker and the guy who can turn any play into a big game. But if he's not, you know, if he's still averaging 3.3 yards a carry, I don't know. I think he might have to go in a different direction.
1: I think you just give the ball to Braxton Jennings. All he does is score touchdowns anyway. So, like, you know, what are we wasting all our time for? Just give it to Braxton Jennings and let the kid go off.
2: I don't know if I'm at that point yet, Mark, but...
0: Were you in Lexington Saturday, or were you watching the games from home nationally? What were you doing?
2: No, I was in Lexington.
0: Yeah. I mean, what was it? It looked like pregame. It looked like the atmosphere looked great. I don't know if Will Stein telling them to bring their whiskey in helped, but it seemed to.
2: It surely made them kind of cringe when he said that, all the button-up types. But I think that's part of what makes Will so appealing for this job. But it was an electric atmosphere. Really, through halftime, it wasn't until kind of things turned late in the third quarter that it went downhill. But I think there's more of that to come for Will Stein. I really like what he's doing there at UK.
0: It's just funny because it's like Alabama, that was like the game that seemed like a lot of emotional energy was pointed towards, and you turn around, they play A&M. Like the next, like, yeah. Oh yeah, they're good too, I think. You know, it's like, it's a crazy, turnaround like that, but that's what they got to do. You know, I mean, that's what they did this weekend.
2: The schedule makers didn't do him any favors, that's for sure. And you're talking about Kenny Minchie making his first road start, which is a big deal because you saw what Keylon Russell did for Alabama, how shaky he was initially in that game with the interception and right off the bat that gave Kentucky an early lead in the strip sack fumble. He was, I don't know if it was jitters or what, but he definitely hadn't settled in. And then I guess we saw what he did once he got into the rhythm of the game and settled down in that second half. But, Kentucky, this is going to be a tough spot for him.
0: Can you imagine the atmosphere in Oxford, Mississippi on Saturday night? I mean, night game, lane back. Golly, it's going to be unbelievable. I mean, if I could teleport to Oxford, I would do it. But it's just,
2: Do you give him any chance of winning? Ole Miss.
1: They have Trinidad Chambliss.
0: Yeah. I mean, if they're a 3-point underdog at home, the only thing you worry about is maybe being too keyed up for that. You know,
1: LSU's going to be keyed up though too for it. I mean, that's the
0: not
1: thing.
0: Like Ole Miss though. Ole Miss players played for him.
1: I've got friends that are going into Oxford on Tuesday. They're showing up tomorrow.
0: That's a little early, Mark.
1: It's a little early. They're going to be there.
0: They're
1: going
0: to run out of things to do by noon the next day.
1: I know, but they're getting there early. They're moving in for this game.
0: It's not a week long event, town, Mark. You go around that circle one time, and that's about it.
1: They hate LSU, and they
0: hate their jobs. Apparently,
1: they can work from wherever. You know, remote work changes things. But yes, I give Ole Miss a chance. Favor LSU.
0: Why are they going on Tuesday?
1: I didn't ask that question.
0: I mean, that's the first question. Much of a reporter there.
1: It's not really a report as much as it was something that I heard.
0: General curiosity.
1: But no, I think I give him a chance. I like Trinidad Chambliss more than I like Sam Levitt going into the game. Maybe that'll change after the game, but right now I give them the edge at quarterback, and LSU may have the better roster, but Trinidad Chambliss is pretty special.
2: Yeah, he definitely is. I just wonder if that defense is going to Louisville poked a lot of holes in it, so I'm not sure if that defense can stand up. But I would love to see it, trust me, but I don't know.
0: The theater of that is going to be just awesome.
1: Well,
0: I
1: don't know, CL. Like, when we're in Nashville, I thought both defenses in the beginning played great. And I kind of wonder if the heat made both those defenses let up a little bit because the guys are cramping. Seemed like, you know, they started running out of gas, and it was then that it really started opening up because I thought both defenses were pretty lights out in the first half of the Louisville-Ole Miss game.
2: I don't know if it was heat. I mean, everybody's playing in the same heat. I kind of felt like, and some of the, like, some of it was just breakdowns, you know? Like,
1: DJ Waller coverage fell down again.
2: Not being, yeah. I don't know. We'll see how that plays out. I think Lane definitely has this game circled as much as Ole Miss and Pete Golden and their players may have, so. And they fully embraced the whole villain role too. So I don't know. I think they're gonna have something for them.
0: Did you like the rock fight your Steelers won yesterday?
2: it's typical of the past few years. Like you take it, but there's nothing.
0: No, it's not very inspiring.
2: It's week one. But, yes, I'm not like, thinking, okay, this is a team that's really going to make a deep run or something in the playoffs. Like, it's more like just fight every week and maybe they'll be left standing by the end enough to sneak in.
1: Yeah, that was a lot like Mike Tomlin to me. You know, looked like he was still coaching there.
0: Oh, man. That was a game only a mother could love. I mean, that was no good.
2: And you had and you're facing Cooper Rush, like.
0: Yeah. Yeah.
2: And they were in there. You know, they didn't put him away. Like, it was just like a kind of. And the defense scored a touchdown. So
0: yeah.
2: You're looking at what the offense did. Just like, eh.
0: So, I don't get it.
2: I don't know.
0: Well, you got the win. Much to your chagrin. So, all right. See ya. We'll talk to you soon.
2: All right. You guys have a good one.
0: All right, you too. C.L. Brown with us here. Ninth Rand DeVille, ESPN 680. 105.7. Yeah, that game was disgusting.
1: Yeah.
0: I kept going to it, and I'm like, you don't have to show the highlights of this game.
1: You know, but there are two good brands. You know, the Steelers are a good brand.
0: Yeah,
1: the Falcons are a great
0: brand.
1: The Steelers are a great
0: brand. One good brand.
1: It feels like they play their brand of football. You know, it feels like that. Like, no matter who their coach is, the Steelers winning 20-13, whether it's Bill Cowher, Mike Tomlin, or Mike, what is it, Mike McDaniel, or who's this guy? Or who's their coach now? I don't even know who their coach is.
0: Who is the Steelers coach?
1: Steelers coach. I've totally forgotten who it is.
0: It's Mike McCarthy.
1: Okay. Mike McCarthy.
0: Yeah, they formed, because Aaron Rodgers. Yeah. I was like, for some reason.
1: It's McCarthy. Sorry. No, it's Mike McCarthy. Doesn't matter who it is. That's what the Steelers do. That's what they play.
0: It's just weird to see Aaron Rodgers like miss open receivers, too.
1: He's old, man.
0: I know, but still, man.
1: It's a tough one.
3: Who's the Ravens head coach?
0: God, who is the Ravens coach? I know their old coach got a win last night.
3: Jesse Minter.
0: Jesse Minter. All day. I wouldn't have gotten Jesse Minter. I will by the end of the year.
1: When we were
0: Lamar
1: driving
0: Jackson's
1: there,
3: their
1: when
3: head we were coach. Driving up there yesterday, I go, wait, who's the Ravens coach?
0: I know. Yeah.
1: It was weird seeing Harbaugh in a Giants hat.
0: Yeah.
1: You know, in
0: he
1: here.
0: Was there for so long.
1: Was there for so long. One Super Bowl, obviously. Jesse Minter did not have that
0: Who
1: on.
0: Do you think has less hope in the NFL right now? The Browns, the Jets, or the Titans? I mean, it's a sad sack of teams. Mm. Because the Titans I did love.
1: It's the Browns.
0: The Titans kicked their opening kickoff of the season out of bounds. opening kickoff of the season, there's Anthony's like, then they kicked it out of bounds. The Jets are good at the 40.
1: Who is the most hopeless? Because, like, the Browns have so much money tied into Deshaun Watson still.
0: Right.
1: So,
0: and they got beat 34-10, and it wasn't that close.
1: Right.
0: I mean, it was worse than that in real time. I mean, it was 24-0 at halftime.
1: And if you get the number one overall pick, are you sure Arch Manning's the guy?
0: At one point.
1: You sure Arch Manning's the guy? He brought him back, but.
0: No.
1: It wasn't like it was because of Arch. I mean, Arch did okay.
0: I
1: mean, it wasn't. It wasn't all because of Arch.
0: No, you're definitely right.
1: You know, I mean, they did it as a team. He didn't screw it up, but I don't know if I'm spending my number one overall pick on Arch Manning.
0: I mean, your guy Dante Moore is still, like, there on that list.
1: I don't know. I'm surprised
0: That's the only
1: by
0: guy
1: that.
0: You believed in.
1: That's the one that's really surprising
0: I
1: me
0: was
1: is Oregon.
0: That when he didn't come out, like, last year he was going to be a top five pick. It wasn't even a
1: question. Nike paid him a lot of money to come back. I'm stunned that Oregon lost and that Dante Moore is not looking at all like Dante Moore. Like the Dante Moore. Now, Will Stein and him had a good relationship, whatever. Mm. But there's something wrong in Eugene, and it's it's not working like it was working.
0: Right now, the projected pick of the Browns, projected to be number one, is Dante Moore. They got Arch Manning at two, C.J. Carr at Notre Dame three.
1: Right now, I'd take Carr over those three. And
0: I'm thinking Jeremiah Smith over all of them.
1: Well, sure. And maybe that's
0: as a player, but yeah.
1: And maybe that's what you do. If you're the Browns, and I mean, Deshaun Watson stinks. He's done. You can't roll with him, but you can't get rid of him.
0: Yeah.
1: So you got to find a quarterback and you have a really expensive backup.
0: Mm-hmm.
1: And maybe, and Shedeur Sanders isn't that guy. I don't know what you do, but if you're the Titans, you can at least draft your way out of it.
0: Yeah.
1: You know, or if you're the Jets, you can draft your way out of it.
0: As long as you don't grab the wrong guy like they, you know, I think they did with Cam Ward. I mean, Tyler Shuck looks light years ahead of him.
1: Oh, yeah.
0: Light years ahead
1: of him. But neither one of those teams, the Jets or the Titans, have the enormous anchor weight on them that the other two have. That the Browns have in Deshaun Watson.
0: You're right. I mean, when is that contract up?
1: I don't know. But
0: I mean, God, we're talking about that contract for 10 years, it seems like.
1: But it's not until that contract is up, and he's not going to get out of it. He's not going to restructure.
0: When does that thing end?
1: Well, and he cannot restructure it. You know, like he won't. So, actually, hang on. Let's see. Is it over at the end of this year?
0: It's got to be. I mean, I only thought it was like a 5-year deal or something, wasn't it?
1: It's over at the end of this year. So, yeah. So, okay. So, it helps him. God, I mean, I'm not signing them to even be on anywhere near my team. No, thank you.
0: No, I just don't know who has less hope. That's a oof. But if you're the Titans and you lose your home opener by two touchdowns to the Jets,
1: golly.
0: It's not like the schedule's going to get lighter.
1: Sean Watson's going to make $40.2 million this year.
0: Golly, man.
1: That's hysterical.
0: That's just unbelievable, man.
1: Enjoy it, Cleveland.
0: Yeah.
1: That's what you're paying for. Man. And I guess, you know, there was a lot of consternation about Lamar and whether or not they would get a new deal for Lamar. That is not going to happen, and they're going to go into the offseason for that. So Lamar's new deal will be a big thing that you hear about at the end of this season whenever that comes. And
0: you assume so,
1: You know, if he goes on and wins the Super Bowl, that looks like a much better
0: Super Bowl
1: than a first-round loss. You know, you lose in the first round.
0: Oh, we got Saints-Ravens this weekend.
1: That's right, in Baltimore.
0: Oh, we got Shuck.
1: Shuck and Lamar.
0: Wow.
1: What do you do?
0: Go to it.
1: You gonna go? Yeah.
0: I don't know. Oh, we have someone we know. A resident Cubs fan.
1: Oh.
0: NFL agent.
1: Okay.
0: Who thinks he's going to get on a 5:30 a.m. flight to go to that Ravens game and then go watch the Orioles on Sunday night baseball.
1: Why would he do that?
0: I'm like, you are not an Avenger. Like, you're not – nobody's made to do that. That's not – nobody's built for
1: that. Why does he want to go see Baltimore Orioles play baseball?
0: He's going with a former professional baseball player, friend of his. I mean, it's baseball.
1: Oh, okay.
0: Just because the Orioles are there doesn't mean you have – but 5:30, so you're getting up at 4.
1: Right.
0: Right? And or whatever time that flies. You're probably at 3:30. And you're going to go to the game, have the – go through an NFL game, and then a 7:30, whatever it is, baseball game that night. No. Just
1: now,
0: they're not that far apart, though.
1: Those stadiums are really close,
0: right? That has nothing to do with it. The issue has to do with being a man in his 50s thinking he's going to pull that off.
1: Yeah, you got to catch a
0: 7:20 against the Brewers. That's a nap? What, the third quarter of the Ravens game? I mean, when's that nap going to occur? A nap.
1: A little
0: nap. You and your naps.
1: Like, yeah, it's only two parking lots apart.
0: So what? You're starting at 4 a.m. or 3:30.
1: And what time is that Orioles game on Sunday?
0: Does it matter? It's at 7:20.
1: It's 7:20?
0: 7:20. It's a Sunday night game.
3: You said the Cubs are in Baltimore?
0: No. Cubs fan.
3: Gotcha.
0: Yeah.
3: So that'd be a hell of a day.
0: Yeah, if you could actually pull it off.
1: You got to watch the last place Baltimore Orioles play the Cubs.
0: No, thank you.
3: Now, Ravens Saints, is that 1 o'clock?
0: Raven Saints, I believe.
1: It is 1 o'clock.
0: Yes.
3: So you'll have that at 1,
0: uh-huh.
3: And then UofL UK Volleyball at 3 on ABC. That'll be a top 5 matchup.
1: He's got like a 2-hour nap window in there.
0: A nap window.
1: Nap window.
0: Tell me how you're going to nap after you leave the Ravens game.
1: I don't know.
0: At
1: does he have a near hotel?
0: Does it matter? 4:30? You think you're going to jump right out of the game into bed? No.
1: Perhaps.
0: No.
1: They're playing Milwaukee.
0: You and your winter's nap and your kerchief. I mean, I don't know what to make of you.
1: I don't know. Milwaukee's pretty fun to watch. If it was miserable.
0: You can't do it either. None of us can do it.
1: I wouldn't.
0: You can't leave at 4 a.m. on a...
1: I could not do it. No.

0: I'm not going to.
1: That's just.
0: I would like to go
1: thinking,
0: to dinner after the Ravens
1: game. Oh, of course you'd like to go to dinner after
0: then go
1: the Ravens
0: and then
1: game.
0: Then go to night.
1: Yes. Go to a sports bar, get some wings, and shut up. All right.
0: I value my taste buds
1: too much.
0: more than you do.
1: Yeah, you value them too much. They're just taste buds. They'll be fine. All right. We'll continue along. You can have variety
0: in your food.
1: Yeah. It's been less on it, too.
0: You can do other things. You don't have to just eat.
1: Until you upgrade your phone before you eat a fancy dinner.
0: It's not available for order yet on Verizon.
1: Yeah, I mean, you're sitting there eating all the expensive dinners, and you got a lightning
0: cord.
1: The
0: iPhone will.
1: You can pre-order the 18 Pro Max.
0: On Verizon, you can?
1: I think you can do it just on Apple. I
0: mean, it's going to go straight from Verizon.
1: No, get it straight. Verizon doesn't make the phone. Apple does.
0: I know. But I
1: right there. Pre-order. Right there in front of Apple.
0: Yeah, I'm going to get it from Verizon.
1: Because you think you're getting a deal?
0: I'm not getting a deal. I know I'm not.
1: Yeah, okay. Just
0: I'm just loyal to my Verizon folks.
1: Why?
0: I don't know.
1: No.
0: Easier.
1: Yeah, you just don't want to change it.
0: It's easier.
1: All right, we'll continue along here this morning as we roll along with you. Paul Rogers is going to join us on the other side. We're going to talk to Steve Ellis in that 9 o'clock hour as well here this morning. And, we got plenty to discuss with all the above. Also, I remind you, Fitness Market. That's where I got my fitness equipment from. 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
1: Rushes to avoid it, rolls all the way back to the 20-yard line, up to the 30-yard line, throws on the sideline, open man, caught inside the 30, dodges the tackle, angles to the middle of the field, and they will not catch him for a touchdown by McCoy.
2: Hey, that guy's right here. That guy's right here.
3: McCoy?
2: Yeah, that's right. He's
3: Man, he is fast.
2: Yeah, he is. We were just watching again the Skinner touchdown. It's like he looked like he was gonna get caught and get caught. He's just gonna go.
3: Yeah,
2: you know.
3: Yeah. How many 60-something yard touchdowns have they had?
2: Man,
4: so they had. I don't know. That's a great question. Yeah. I can actually look that up. So 60 plus.
2: Let's see. Let's go back to the game.
5: Skinner and McCoy each had one on Friday, and then we had Richardson had the 62 yarder against Ole Miss.
2: Yeah, let's see. Skinner was 69.
4: They've
2: yards.
4: Had three. Four plays of 50 or more, three plays of 60 or more.
2: And they gave up a 60-yarder in true fashion on Friday, sort of say Saturday.
4: Right.
2: So, I don't know. What did you take away from the game?
3: They did what they had to do. You know, a game like that, it's hard to quantify what deems it successful. Mm-hmm. You play a team like that, and I don't think you have to pile up 800 yards and win 77-7 like Miami did, but I don't think you want to squeak out a 24-20 win either. Mm-hmm. So they were solid. They were good. A little bit of a slow start. But
2: I think Keenholz gets going. He gets going, man.
3: I love when he throws on the run,
2: mm-hmm.
3: and I love when he runs.
2: Mark doesn't like him when he throws left. What is it?
4: When he I've noticed that when he runs right and throws, it's on the money. Like
3: that's very, very good. Was.
2: Yeah.
4: But when he has run on the move and thrown left, it hasn't been as good. But they haven't asked him to do that very often, and I think that's part of like the learning curve from Jeff. They're like, hey, listen, if we're going to ask him to run left, I don't know that we can ask him to throw it.
3: Well, that's the hardest throw for any right-handed quarterback.
4: Sure. Yeah, it is. Yeah.
2: Sure, absolutely. Looking at it now, sorry to see Ross Dellinger tweets. I'm like,
4: Ross Dellinger.
2: Anything going on here I need to know about?
4: Washington.
2: But they Florida State fired his athletic director this morning, I guess, apparently. You see that?
3: Really?
4: I don't think anything's going to fix that problem until they get their money situation fixed. They signed Mike Norvell to a massive deal because Alabama wanted him.
2: Mm-hmm.
4: You know, when the change from Nick Saban, and they had just won the ACC and been undefeated, and Florida State committed a lot to Mike Norvell, and he has not been the same coach since the Jordan Travis year.
2: Yeah.
4: Just hasn't been.
5: What's Ben Sire up to? Florida State AD job.
2: That's right.
5: Didn't he get rumored for that?
4: Depending on how things have gone, because he did a nice job hiring that basketball coach. What's their basketball coach's name? He's pretty good.
5: Luke Laux.
3: Yeah. Wow. Luke Laux. He is good.
2: I wouldn't have gotten that one.
4: Yeah, he's a good coach. Like, they got better as the year went on.
3: They improved dramatically. They were not good early on. By the end of the year, they were giving everybody fits.
2: Yeah. I agree with you. They just kind of got done what they had to get done. But, Lincoln Keynote is must-see TV for me. I mean, I really love watching him play. I don't know if there's anybody even to compare him to. They've had. He's mobile, but he's not mobile. Nobody's Lamar. But he's faster than the fours, right? I think he's a different style runner. I don't even know who
3: he's
2: compared to.
3: He's fast and he's physical.
2: Yeah,
3: he's kind of a fullback when he starts running.
2: Mm-hmm.
3: He'll run over people, but he's nimble enough to get around people. I mean, that touchdown pass you just played, it looked like he was going to be caught a couple of times. He kept wheeling away from people and kept extending it, and finally fired that rope down the sidelines. And McCoy is so good at a stop and go. I mean, when he came back, and then the defender overran him, and then he turned back and went again. And it was very similar to the touchdown he had against Ole Miss.
4: Yeah, McCoy has great foot discipline. He can stay in bounds better than a lot of guys that we've had here. I really love watching Lincoln. I would compare him closer to Stephon in terms of his overall package.
5: He's so powerful. I would say Regone. In terms of lowering the shoulder.
4: He's
5: way faster
4: than Regone.
5: Yeah, but I'm talking about physicality.
4: Yeah. Because the stiff arm that he had in the Ole Miss game, where it was only like a 3-yard run, but like that was a heck of a play.
2: All SEC defender.
4: Yeah, that was an amazing play. So I enjoy watching Lincoln play. I would love to see Isaac Brown get going in this offense because I think that just adds a whole new element.
2: What do you think of that? Here.
3: Well, you know, the running backs are good, but we have not seen the dimension from Isaac Brown yet this year that we saw when he was healthy last year and the year before. And if he still has that, Saturday would be an awfully good time to show us that again.
4: Certainly.
3: Because you add him into the mix of what they got going right now, and now they're really hard to defend.
2: Yeah. And it's such a massive game for postseason implications for all of it. I mean, these are, you know, both teams got a pretty favorable schedule, you know, in terms of the ACC. And so it's hard to see the loser of this game. I mean, you lose this game, it's like losing twice, you know. I mean, I know you're kind of a one game at a time guy, but this is the biggest game on the schedule this year at home.
3: Well, it is right now. If you keep winning, every game gets bigger and bigger, and who knows who might move their way up into the rankings. But right now, Virginia's still ranked, but Louisville doesn't play them. I think Virginia's still ranked, aren't they?
4: They snuck into the poll. I think they're 24, 25, the very bottom of the poll. But I think they're way better than that, by the way.
3: But you just don't have really many marquee, if any, marquee games left at this point. So this would be a huge boost, and it'd be a loss that, it'd be kind of difficult to come back from.
2: Yeah, I mean, so I'm trying to see what Virginia's done. So they smacked NC State around.
4: They've blown everybody.
2: State this
4: yeah, they've blown everybody yeah. out. But
3: does SMU play Miami in the regular season?
4: They do not. They play Virginia. We both missed Clemson and Miami, Louisville and SMU.
3: Who does Miami have left on the schedule that's good?
2: Well, let's pull that up here. Miami. Yeah, because everybody acts like it's a foregone conclusion with Miami. I'm like, they can screw it up as well as anybody.
4: Oh, they can screw it up.
2: Like, I know they didn't last. They got Wake Forest. They got at Clemson. They got Florida State. They got Pitt. They got at North Carolina, Duke, Virginia Tech, Boston College. I mean, that's
3: I don't see losing any of those.
2: Yeah, but that's about as good as an ACC schedule is probably going to get.
4: Right, you got to watch out for Virginia Tech. James Franklin added a lot of talent to that. They're getting others receiving votes. Jury's out on them. And Pittsburgh,
2: here's the other thing. They got Notre Dame. Yeah. They got Notre Dame, and sandwiched around them are two conference games, Carolina and Duke. And you know that Notre Dame-Miami game is going to be just one of the games of the year, the Catholics versus convicts. You know,
4: in South Bend in November.
2: Oh, man.
5: Well, SMU goes there in November, too.
2: Yeah, but it's not Miami, that was the game of like the 1980s for me was like – the Kane. I mean, Catholics versus convicts. I have bought a T-shirt of that. I mean, you know, the guys that made it. I mean, they did
3: there's a documentary about it.
2: Yeah, absolutely. Man, that was good.
5: Not to derail ACC talk, but there's a fun one this week in terms of a line. North Carolina and Bobby go to Clemson. That's a 3-point spread in Death Valley towards Clemson.
4: I'm going Carolina. I'm going to Carolina. I do not believe in Clemson at all. I actually bet Georgia Southern straight up to win the game. And if they could have any offense at all, Georgia Southern wins that game.
3: But what was the score?
4: It was like 24-7.
3: Really?
5: 22-7.
3: Wow. Oh, Clemson beat them? Wow.
5: And it was a one-score game late in the third.
2: Ugly.
5: Yeah, well, we both jumped on that Georgia Southern money line at plus 850 pregame.
4: Well, it's worth a shot.
5: Yeah, value like 10 bucks with 100, whatever.
4: Clemson stinks. They're making change. They've gone to a true freshman at quarterback.
2: How does Clemson stink? I don't understand with all the inherent.
3: Hard to believe how far they've fallen.
2: Yeah, it really is. So like Dabo, he didn't like the question in his press conference about his roster, and I guess his first question in his postgame newser was like, "What do you think about retaining your two coordinators?" It's like, okay, can we? It's everything's like, do you want to fire the players or the coaches? Like these are the last two questions in a row that he got. He needs that guy from who did his call-in show. Remember the guy that
4: from
2: called
4: Spartanburg?
2: In? Yeah.
4: Tyler from Spartanburg
2: called his coach's show and gave him up and down the road, and they went on a run after that, right?
4: Yeah, he needs Tyler from Spartanburg to call in. That's right.
3: Light a fire under him.
2: Yeah, do something.
4: But I think, you know, this is what we're seeing this year in the ACC is kind of a bummer because the league is so large that a lot of the really kind of good teams aren't finding a clash against one another. Like, you know, Virginia and SMU play, but you don't really get – Miami doesn't get really tested very much. Yeah. Louisville doesn't get tested. We have SMU this weekend, but you don't have Virginia. You don't have Miami. You know, Florida State isn't good, you know, again this year. So, and then Virginia Tech.
2: Fired their AD.
4: But then Virginia Tech is an up-and-coming program.
2: We think.
4: Well, it looks – I mean, I don't know. Jury's out. But – you know, you won't get to really see them this year either if you're Louisville. So I think it's this is one of these times where you're looking at it, you're like, okay, are we really, what are we doing here? Because it feels like we're just too big.
2: As a conference.
4: As a league.
2: Yeah, because you're not getting, it's almost, again, like last year you had the weird thing with the schedule too. That's how you end up with Duke and, was it Duke and Virginia in the ACC championship game?
4: That's what it was.
2: Yeah, bizarre.
5: How could you forget that?
2: I know. It was a classic, yeah.
5: It was right alongside Indiana-Ohio State.
4: Indiana-Ohio State having an epic game on the other
5: ABC channel. And Fox.
2: Let's just play them against one another. Yeah, it's unbelievable. So, Paul Rogers with us here is SMU game. Now, does it get hot in the press box? It'll be 96 outside on Saturday.
3: It gets warm, but obviously you're not in the sun.
2: Okay, I didn't know.
3: So that helps. I wouldn't shake this god-awful weather.
4: Well, today's one of the great days.
3: Like, how did today get here?
4: I don't know.
3: Is this like an 80-degree day in the middle of 95-degree days?
4: Right. Found a little pocket, a little false fall, and then it's going to go crazy hot. But what'd you think of the light show, Paul? What'd you think of the light show there for Joker and the Thief? Did you take it in?
3: Not exactly. I mean, I noticed it, but I didn't pay it much attention. I've kind of working on other things at the time.
2: I'm surprised even this is all.
3: I'm surprised it went totally dark there for a while. Mm-hmm. I'm not sure that's legal.
5: I was worried. I'm like, are the lights going to come back on that fast? No. It wouldn't pitch.
4: Now, they do that at Georgia Tech and NC State, places that have similar light systems. They'll bring it totally black. Remember when we were at Bobby Dodd that year, they had the brand new light show? They were using the lights on third down.
3: Yes, and they made them stop.
4: They were doing it like for two, three quarters. And then finally we got to the fourth quarter, and the official like made an announcement. Like, you cannot use the light show during play.
2: Yeah.
4: You know? And they were totally doing it, strobing and everything like that. So if we had Georgia Tech here this year, we'd have to strobe them. Turnabout's fair play.
2: Yeah. When was that? That was
4: 21 or 20. Yeah, one of the two.
5: It was the only game that year where you could get tickets as a fan on the road because it was COVID season.
2: Oh, yeah. That's
5: right. It was the only road game I got into. First, I went to Notre Dame and just tailgated it, but that was really
4: totally
5: stupid.
4: Empty.
5: Yeah,
4: it was the first game ever Georgia Tech sold alcohol.
2: Oh, there you go. That's the key. That was the key in the game.
3: Can't believe I didn't know that.
4: Yeah. Can't believe you didn't know that. We did that too at
2: Chris in another
4: Wake
2: stadium?
4: Forest. Yeah. Wake Forest. We did. We were the first game they ever sold booze there too.
2: Did they mess the clock up on that game? Was that the one?
4: That was not the clock mess up game. That was the game where Jamari Staples got bird poop on in the post game interview. We had to stop the interview with Jamari because a bird pooped on him.
5: That was 2015. Well, we beat them 21-19. It was a Friday night.
4: It was a good game.
2: I don't know how they do it, Paul. I don't know how they do it. These guys remember all of this stuff. You called the game, and you don't remember.
3: No, I don't remember it
5: either. It was a very forgettable game, I will say that.
2: Yeah, but you guys don't forget it. I mean,
3: before the Ole Miss game, we were at practice that week. It was Craig and William and me, I guess. I think maybe Stephen Williams was there. Anyway, they were started talking about the previous game against Ole Miss. I said, we've never played Ole Miss before. Yeah, and they started talking about the game, but I still didn't remember it. Then finally, when the name Pat Corral came up, we did play.
2: Mm-hmm.
3: I had to completely wipe that out of my brain. And yet, there are other games that I remember everything about.
2: Really? Which ones do you remember, like, all of them from?
3: I don't remember.
5: You remember, like, the West Virginia game in 06?
3: Well, one time, Craig and I were looking at the list of West Virginia games, because there's been some good ones.
2: Yeah. Mm-hmm.
3: And we were, and this happened and that happened. I don't remember every play, but I remember things. And then all of a sudden we both looked at this one year and this one score, and we looked at each other and said, I have no recollection of that game. I can't.
4: Was that
3: nothing
4: the low-scoring game?
3: I don't even know now what it was. Just one of those way back there.
5: The 08 game here was very forgettable when they beat us, and it was just sloppy. And
3: I have no idea what game that was.
5: Pat White just busted one off like 80 down the sideline to put it away. But Noel Devine, if you remember that name, the West Virginia running back,
2: he got
5: arrested yesterday. He's the running backs coach at West Virginia. He got arrested for strangulation, and he's in trouble.
2: Oh, boy.
5: He is indefinitely suspended, $40,000 bond.
2: Yeah.
4: That was big news out of West Virginia yesterday.
2: Yeah. You were keeping up with this while you were at the Colts game?
5: No, I'm on these email lists from traveling through Mardi Gras Casino. They sent me all the West Virginia moments.
2: Oh, man. I'd say the one thing that's nice about playing on Friday night, I mean, I remember while I was watching, game day on Saturday, and they're going over Lincoln Keenholz's highlight. I mean, people are starting to figure out, I mean, it's an attraction to Louisville. That game against Ole Miss did it. I mean, people are keeping an eye on this guy.
3: He's getting rave reviews from a lot more than just local folks.
2: Yeah. Paul Rogers with us here. The coaches show this week is Wednesday.
3: Yep.
2: Yeah.
3: back to normal Wednesday.
4: Normal
2: time. Did you figure out if you had given it, did he look up that rule? Because you said you're watching the one game and the guy did the first down thing. And then he said he was going to go back and like.
3: Greg finally figured it out that it's you can make that motion. You can't do like this swiping under the nose or under the neck or any of that kind of thing.
4: It's called something. It's like when they shake it, when they give it a little shake and like the thing with the – I don't know what it – but it's a gang sign.
2: Oh.
4: And so – but they've turned it into a first down sign. Oh, I don't know.
2: Yeah, okay.
4: So there's a nuance motion there.
3: Yeah, you can signal first down.
2: Yeah,
3: which
2: yeah.
3: I thought you couldn't. It had to do with sort of what
2: the way he
3: the
2: did
3: way
2: it.
3: You
2: yeah.
3: Do it.
2: Yeah, yeah, the way he did it. So I learned a lot of rules. I mean, watching yesterday, I still don't know how in the Saints game that wasn't
4: a fumble.
2: A fumble. I don't know if that's a college.
4: It's a lateral.
2: Did you see the play?
3: I didn't see the play.
2: So you have Goff back to pass. As he's taking it back to pass, ball gets knocked out of his hand backwards. So. When the guys at the comment and they were doing the game were like, well, it's going to be the Saints ball in recovery for a touchdown either way, because if it's a fumble, obviously it's a fumble, and if it's a pass, it went behind him. But I guess because you start your motion.
3: Yeah, if you start your motion forward, it's a pass.
2: Is that right?
4: Even if the ball goes backwards?
3: Yeah.
2: See, I didn't know. I didn't know that at all.
3: Yeah.
4: Well, how do you know if the ball was going to be a lateral?
3: How did the ball go backwards if his arm was coming forward?
2: Well, he was going forward. The defender knocked his hand.
3: If your hand is coming forward, it's a pass.
2: Yeah, I don't know.
4: But it can be a. But why does it? Why is it not a backwards pass?
2: Yeah, that's
4: why is it not a backwards pass for a lateral?
2: Right, it's not. We learned that yesterday.
4: But I don't know how they just because like there are a lot of passes that go directly to the side or even sometimes backwards.
2: But it's if you. I get the wording again, but it's if you start your motion. Here it is. Let me just get this because, okay, three. Here it is. Ball goes backwards. According to the rule, when a player is holding the ball to pass it forward, any intentional movement forward of his hand starts a forward pass. If contact by an opponent affects the passer after he begins his throwing motion, it is a forward pass if he passes the ball, regardless of where the ball hits the ground. So,
4: that's wild.
2: Yeah.
4: That's wild. That really is.
2: Believe me, Kellen Moore looked like he was like, what?
4: A lot of football people were surprised to learn that rule.
2: But not, I mean, I give Mike Pereira credit right away. They went to him in the booth. Boom. He's like, nope, that's not going to be a fumble. And then they're like, why? And they explained it to him. Huh. Rules are tough. I mean, it's, you have to brush up on the rules, Colin. I mean, it's always tough.
3: I try to. It's hard to even know what to check in on mm-hmm. or what to remember or what you've forgotten from before. But. I try to get refresh myself on all of them, but that's one I did know that if your arm's moving forward, it's a forward pass.
2: Yeah,
4: the ones that I still have to think about are the overtime rules in college because they've changed so often.
2: Is it the third one you start going for two?
4: But it's just kind of the rules have changed so often, and we've seen them change, and I'm glad that we have overtime, but. Sometimes when the overtime starts, I'm like, okay, now what are we doing here?
2: Well, I thought it was interesting when the Saints won the toss yesterday. Now they elected to
4: go on defense.
2: Kick. Yeah, yeah. I mean, forever you're like, no, you want the ball, go down and score. But and then the other thing, they took so much time. Then they had their 2-minute warning in overtime yesterday. Watching Shuck. I mean, I'm like, I can't commit. I mean, I'm walking in Kroger with my watching the phone. Like, this game's got to end. I'm gonna run.

0: data here. My God.
1: Or battery, one of the two.
0: Yeah, but
1: Chuck threw for over 400 yards, I think.
0: Once he got going, he was unbelievable, man. He is so good. I mean, if you're the Titans, you're going, we drafted Cam Ward, and this dude was available in the second round. I mean, Chuck is so good. I mean, it's just, you know, completing fourth down passes left and right. I mean, the guy's, I mean, he's going to make a lot of money in about 3 years here whenever that you can really start breaking the bank.
2: Well, hey, Paul, we're going to get a injury report this week for the first time.
1: Oh, that's right.
2: You know, and what do you think it'll be on there in terms of our tackles? You think Anwar O'Neal is probable, questionable? Casey Henry, Kewan Brown, what do you think you'll see?
1: My guess is that O'Neal will be questionable. I know he's making progress, and they're hoping to get him back fairly soon. Whether it'll be this week or not, I don't know.
2: I've always thought it'd be Wake Forest or NC State.
1: I don't really know about Kewan, and I don't really know about Henry. I'm not sure.
0: Kewan had the concussion.
2: Well, he got it. He got hit in the head, and I think they took him out for precaution. I wonder, had it been this week, had he been able to go or whatever. So, like, we'll find out. And then Kaysen, I think, could have played if it was a conference game.
0: Yeah.
2: You know, I think it was one of those things. You're trying to get him right for SMU, but we'll ask Jeff about that today at 11 o'clock.
0: How concerned are you about Isaac Brown?
1: I am not overly so yet, but I think this has to be the game he shows us as Isaac Brown still. And if he really struggles and sputters, then my concern will be more serious,
0: because they have other options.
1: Yeah, they do.
0: Yeah,
1: and I mean, I like them all, but I haven't seen anybody yet that has the real breakaway big game ability that Isaac has shown us in the past.
0: Yeah, I just don't know. You hope he still has it. You assume that's not something you lose, but I don't know.
1: And if you know, the thing with him is, it's he has games where he'll run for 3, 5, 2, 1,
2: sure.
1: 3, 67. You know, that's the nature of what he does. We just haven't seen the 67.
2: Right,
0: right.
2: We've seen a lot of the twos and threes.
1: Yeah.
2: We just haven't seen the 60, whatever. And I thought right before halftime, or I guess, you know, that last possession.
1: Yeah, wasn't the one right before the half.
2: Right before halftime, that he actually busted one, and I think he had like one guy to miss. And, you know, had he done that, maybe we would have seen the fireworks. Mm-hmm. But I do feel like he took a step forward, had a little bit more wiggle. But, I mean, look, Marquise Davis.
0: Yeah,
2: when he runs through those tacklers like that, I'm like, more of that, please. That we can work with something like that.
0: And where did he come from?
2: Missouri.
0: Okay.
2: And he's one of the fastest players on the team. So.
3: He was a track athlete in the state of Ohio. He was 2023 Gatorade Player of the Year up there in Ohio.
0: Wow.
3: I think he was the number 7 running back in the class coming out of high school.
0: We got to get the break rating Coach Ellis on, right? 9:30. So yeah, we'll step aside here. 267-9680. Is the number to get in. UPS Jobs text line 437-9680. We will have the Monday night game tonight between Chiefs and Broncos. And Coach's Show coming your way Wednesday, 7 o'clock. So we got all that to look forward to as we continue along here. We'll just go to break. It's Dienerson, 93 in the Ville, ESPN 680, 105.7.
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28: 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Now, here's Drew Diener, Mark Blankenbaker, and Paul Rogers.
0: That's right. We're all here. We got the Monday night game coming your way here this evening. It'll be Chiefs and Broncos having that one for you. And then Coach's Show coming your way Wednesday. Louder Than Life's this weekend. Creighton's getting ready for that right now with the bumper music. Yeah. He's
3: that was an old third down song for Louisville. Yeah, that's why I played it.
0: I kind of remember those days. But I'm pleased to have Coach Steve Ellis on the line with us, co-defensive coordinator for this squad. Coach, congrats on the win. Appreciate the time this morning.
29: Oh, thanks. Man, really appreciate it. Thank you guys for having me.
0: Well, we're looking for

0: what do you, as you look back on these first two games, how do you evaluate your defense as a whole?
1: I think right now, the guys are doing the things we ask them to do. Right now, they got to be most consistent. I think you watch a course of, 8 quarters of football. We did some really good things, but there are some lulls in there that we're having that, from a coaching staff standpoint, we got to fix. They've got a good unit. We've got to keep working, be consistent, and working every day to get better.
0: I imagine Coach Brown doesn't take a busted play all that well. I imagine that's
1: No.
0: How does he handle those?
1: Not well. Not well. And definitely no coach. He's passionate about the game. He's excited about football. He wants us to be our best. And for us as coaches, we got to continue to coach and put our kids in the best place to make plays because they're doing everything we ask those guys to do. So we've been working diligently about it, and we feel good about our plan.
0: What is the usual cause of a busted coverage? Like, what is like the is there a common theme? I mean, everybody's trying to deceive everybody, on each side of the ball. But what's the common theme on a busted play?
1: I say the biggest thing is eyes, a little bit of communication. You know, think about college football now. Teams are going, screaming fast, a lot of shifting, a lot of motion. So you got to be dialed into what's going on. And it's one of those things that you see happen and you got to fix. But the main cause, a lot of it is eyes and the communication piece. And it's a continued work in progress that we continue to work at throughout the game of football that we got to improve on and get better at.
0: Coach Ellis with us here.
2: You know, 2 years back, Coach, SMU was going quick, and it felt like in that game, we were having trouble with that communication, getting the calls in, and after that we moved Coach English down to the field and really got more concise calls. What do you expect to see against Kevin Jennings and SMU? Do you think they'll try to go quick to the line of scrimmage again, and how do you get those calls into your guys, on time so they can just go out there and play?
1: I think that's their MO. That's what they do. They go fast. Your tempo team. They got to be one of the fastest teams in the country. And we got to get the calls in quick and get our guys, their cleats in the ground, ready to play. That's one of the biggest things that we're emphasizing right now because they're going to do tempo. They have done that the last 2 years. They'll play those guys. So definitely challenging. But we're working here right now to make sure we get everything lined up, ready to go.
0: Talking with Coach Steve Ellis here, 93rdville, ESPN 680, 105.7. But this is, the challenge that Jennings presents. I mean, that's what's the biggest challenge for the corners? Like you're in the secondary. What's the biggest challenge that he faced? If you're coaching your guys up, what's the mistake you don't want them to make?
1: The biggest thing with Jennings, he possessed the ability to always keep the play going. I mean, he's never down on his plays. You get a chance to watch tape this year throughout the course of these last two games. They have played, they gap in the backfield, he get out, and as soon as the secondary guys relax, the ball go over their head. So until the football is down completely, you have to stay on your guys. We call that flashing off guys and all the way to the end. But he's an unbelievable football player, man. He can run it, he can throw it. He ad-lib a lot of plays. He keeps the football pushing down the football field, and then he can really, really run. So he's a good quarterback. He creates great challenges, and we got to make sure we stay on our receivers, eyes on our guys, because, again, with him playing quarterback, that play is never dead. It's over.
3: How does he compare with Trinidad Chambliss? And, we know he can throw, he can run.
1: It's a lot of similarities. When you get a chance to watch both those guys, there's a lot of similarities, and we get a chance to watch them. So I think it would benefit for us playing Trinidad. We got a chance to have that type of quarterback. We got a chance to face this upcoming week. But both of those guys are really good athletes. They got high football IQ. They take a lot of knowledge of the football game. And you watch those guys, their biggest attribute is the play is never over. They always extend plays. And those guys extend to – I don't even think those guys extend to run, but they actually extend plays to throw. So they're really not taking off in the pocket, taking off running for a first down. They're buying time, letting the receivers get open, and they're throwing home run balls.
0: How does it work with the co-defensive coordinator? You hear that all the time. Somebody's got to have the final authority, right? How do those roles get defined?
1: I just think that, you try to go and have the best plan possible for the guys. And, one guy can call plays. Try to get communication into the players. And Coach Ives doing a really good job at that. And we'll try to be an advocate for him to try to help him the best way we can to make sure we get our plan and the calls and all his knowledge to the guys the best way possible. But, that's basically how it works.
2: You guys put a lot of work into this. You work all winters, spring. What's it like when a guy like Jabari Mack just has an extra year of eligibility and he's

0: a guy as talented as Jabari, how did that go in the locker room, when you brought him in?
1: I think it meshed well. I think, it's kind of human nature to make feel that type of way, but I think a lot of time guys want to bring good players back into the program, and Jabari is a really good dude. It's fortunate enough for him, we had an option to get him back. I think the guys that welcomed him back with open arms, and we're just excited and ecstatic that he's here right now.
2: Well, I know it'd be great to get a great crowd on for this one. It's going to be hot out there on Saturday, but, I mean, this is just a gigantic game, and I know the crowd can help in a game like this.
1: Oh, man, it was unbelievable. This past weekend, just new lights in the stadium, the crowd, there's a joke we're going to the fourth quarter. So I just know this weekend playing the FMU and the expectation for this game is going to be an unbelievable crowd, and we just love our fan base here in Louisville.
2: Go ahead, Mark. Ask him about the light show.
0: What did you think about the light show? What was your assessment of the lights? Do you need any more? I want more red, Coach. That's what I want. I want more red.
1: Well, I'm not saying anything. I just caught me off guard in a great way. I think our players kind of caught them off guard, but it was fabulous. I thought it was good. You got the crowd involved. The players got involved in it, and I thought it was really good. But I'm happy to have them, and I know our fans enjoy them. Now, whether we have more red in it, I don't have anything to do with that, but I like what we have so far.
2: Did you think it was like a Florida State situation and the power went out? What did you think?
1: Well, actually, I didn't know what to think because it kind of caught me off guard. But I saw the crowd cheering and the lights started flashing, so I kind of said, hey, you know what? This is playing. So I thought it was pretty cool, actually.
2: But you maybe thought for a moment, like, uh-oh, power's out?
3: That occurred to me.
2: Yeah.
1: I thought that for a second, like, all right, what's going on here?
2: Yeah.
1: It kind of caught me off guard. But in a good way, though, I'm glad we have them. And I know our players really enjoyed it.
2: Yeah, that's great. Well, Coach, really appreciate your time this morning. Congrats on the win. Hopefully get another one this weekend.
1: Yes, sir. Thank you for having me. Take care.
2: I appreciate it. Coach Steve Ellis with us here. Yeah, I mean, if you're not, you prepare all week as a coach for things like that, you're probably not worried about game day production. Like, whoa, where'd the power go?
0: Jim Phillips' heart dropped.
2: Not again. Another stadium. Yeah. I like the blanket maker theory on Florida State. They have to play noon games now for the rest of the year since their lights don't work.
3: I'm talking to Rich Phillips, the SMU play-by-play guy, later this week, and I want to check with him because I heard somebody say that they end up calling the game on their cell phones.
0: They did?
3: I don't know that for sure. That's what someone said. And maybe it was just for part of the time. I don't know.
0: Lee.
3: We had that incident.
2: Well, I mean, I guess if you've got electric blizzard, what are you going to do, right? Yeah.
3: We had that incident in Pittsburgh in basketball a couple of years ago where Bob and I did the whole second half on our phones, and it's awful.
2: Yeah, you need the mixer.
3: But in basketball, you can kind of manage it. It would really be hard to do in football.
2: Right, because there's so many moving parts and players. And yeah, yeah, absolutely.
0: What do you do? Would you all jump on a Zoom?
2: Well, the best thing, we'd use the Lucy app.
0: Right, no, we'd use Lucy.
2: Because you could use your cell phone signal, but not everybody's prepared to be that nimble.
0: No, we have it. I mean, we have, as long as we have a good internet cell phone connection to the tower or whatever, it would be fine.
2: If you have cell connection, but.
0: But if you're, like,
2: of course that's Clemson. Tough. And at a game day where there's a lot of people, how cell service gets. So.
0: Cell service could be bad.
2: So
0: I mean,
2: probably the phone is the only option that you can consistently rely on. Wow.
0: Yeah, I'm glad we have power here in our city and we don't have issues. I imagine we have backup generators. But, Florida State, times are tough there financially. I mean, they're not even paying the light bill.
2: I knew that was heading somewhere.
3: Call Abtech.
2: Yeah. Abtech Electric. That's right. They needed them.
0: That home standby generator because they're not going to shut off the natural gas.
3: Do they make stadium standby generators?
0: They do them for hospitals. I mean, they have them for hospitals.
2: I mean, it's one of those. They might want to look into that over there at Florida State. So,
0: no, those hospitals.
2: What a mess they are. I mean, they're firing the AD in the second week of September. Everybody wants to fire the football coach, but they say they don't have the money. How they're not good in football, I won't ever. It's Florida freaking State, man.
0: I know. They have all the history. They've run out of money. They have tapped their donor base beyond the limit.
2: And I ran into a guy at UFC fight, and he was a big donor, and he said they spent all their money right before you could start paying players on facilities. Like, they tapped everyone to upgrade facilities. And, like, the world changed the next year.
3: Now they don't have money to pay players.
2: Pay the players, their facilities are great. They did all that, but they did that at probably the worst, in this guy's words, the worst possible time. This guy's like a Wall Street guy. Right. He knew about finance pretty well. Like,

0: Well, and they thought that they got over when Jimbo Fisher took the A&M job because they were like, oh, we didn't have to pay his buyout. Oh, yeah, this is great. Turns out they would sign up for Jimbo Fisher in a heartbeat. You know, for what he was doing then, I mean, they would love to have years like that.
1: Now Norvell, all of a sudden, he can't coach now? I mean, the guy was
0: undefeated. It's because he doesn't have any resources. Yeah. I mean, like, they are ruining a good coach down there because Mike Norvell went undefeated with Jordan Travis. I mean, that you saw what that defense was down there in Charlotte when we played them.
1: Yeah.
0: And that is still possible if you give him the resources to go out there and recruit and get players. Mm-hmm. They don't have that. They put all their money into Deuce Robinson. And what else?
1: Mm-hmm. Right.
0: You see what they did with we got LaWayne McCoy from them.
1: Yeah.
0: They don't have a quarterback to get LaWayne McCoy the football.
1: He's pretty good. It's almost like you have to, and it's something valuable because I think the coaches, you know, prior to NIL, success then doesn't really mean anything if you haven't had much since because the world's changed. At the same time, if you don't have the money to pay the players, how do you really evaluate the coach in the NIL era? Like, that's where Norvell's kind of a tricky one there for me.
2: What's Virginia's coach's name? Longtime Clemson assistant, their head coach now.
0: Virginia? Oh, Tony Elliott.
2: Tony Elliott. They were not good his first, 3 years? Then all of a sudden they went full bore into NIL last year, and poof, look what happened.
1: It's amazing when you start paying for better players and you get better results, it seems like. So,
0: yeah.
1: That's why Dabo, it's tough because I know 40 was talking about him, comparing him almost like to Denny Crum not adjusting to the 3-point shot. You've got Dabo not adjusting to NIL. However, I mean, it wasn't like they lacked talent last year. I mean, they had talent. That's a bizarre one for me, that Clemson isn't good.
0: Where would you put Dabo? Like, if you were going to hire Dabo Sweeney, what program or you're his agent, he's on the market, what program could you put him in?
1: Well, there's nowhere as good as where he is now.
0: But, like, where would he good fit be? Would it be, like, Citadel?
1: I don't know, man.
0: Air Force?
1: I don't know.
0: I mean...
1: Yeah, I think that's what the Clemson fans, they're not going to get like a Satterfield gift where Cincinnati comes and pays to have your coach.
0: Right. Oh, by the way, Cincinnati's 2-0.
1: Who'd they beat?
0: I don't know.
3: Western Carolina.
1: Oh,
3: Catamounts.
1: Catamounts,
3: They got us in hoops in, what, 2009?
0: Something like that, yeah.
3: December of
1: 2009. We were out of guards. I think I remember that game.
3: Yeah.
1: I might have called that game on TV.
3: Edgar,
1: we had no guards.
3: Jerry and Preston were out.
1: Yeah. Exactly. I only remember that because I was calling the game. He remembers it just because
3: it was 2009-10 season. It was December of 2009.
1: And I think they were like a 15 to 20 point favorite or something. We were a massive favorite, right?
3: Because we lost back-to-back weeks to Charlotte and Western Carolina because all of our guards were out.
1: Yeah,
2: basketball did.
3: Mm-hmm. It was at Freedom Hall. Yeah,
1: I think I can't remember if you pull up that box score. If you could find that, I'd be curious. The guards in the minute because that's all I remember about that game is they're out of guards, which is not a good thing to be out of. And I guess they picked up another player on Friday. Did you hear about this? Basketball?
2: Yeah, they brought in somebody.
1: What's his name?
3: LJ Wells.
1: Yeah, not Orson Wells. And he was at NKU, like 15 points a game kind of guy up there, something like that. So
0: yeah. So the box score in this game.
1: Oh, you found it.
0: Samardo had 11. Swap had 12. Reggie Delk.
1: Show me the minutes of the guards. Show me the minutes.
0: Preston Knowles played 35.
1: Oh, so he played. Okay.
0: Edgar Sosa played 27.
1: Man,
0: Delk played 25.
1: Right.
0: Siva played 12. Jerry Smith only played 19.
4: Where was that game played?
1: It was here.
0: It was here. Yeah, they beat us by 8.
1: Okay, so... Siva.
3: Okay, so it was the week before against Charlotte. We lost 87-65 without Siva, Knowles, and Jerry Smith.
1: That's the game.
3: Then the next Saturday
1: who were the guards?
3: Western Carolina.
1: What were the guards' minutes in that? You got the box score up there?
3: Hold on.
1: If you don't know.
3: That was just the game.
1: But you're right. That was that sequence. But, yeah, that's all I remember about that. So
0: weird.
1: Yeah.
0: Weird to see that we lost to Western Carolina.
1: Yeah.
0: So strange.
1: So, I suppose you look at SMU, I don't know, you know, it's not like they've just, I mean, last year they blew Louisville's doors off. They went down there with like the JV
2: Louisville's
1: squad.
2: Louisville was all beat up.
1: Offense.
2: They had no players. The game here 2 years ago was a terrific game. They won a high-scoring game. I expect that type of game this time. Last year it was just awful. The game was.
1: Yeah.
0: You think the shin was down before the knee?
2: Huh?
0: You think the shin made it down before the knee 2 years ago?
1: That replay was everything.
2: I, you know, that's stuff I can't even
0: Can you get your shin down?
1: Yeah, we should have a contest this week. But it should be what fan send in pictures of your shin
0: down.
1: Being down, but not your knee.
0: But not your knee. I want to see
1: how many.
0: How flexible
1: Ellis and Bodenhausen brought to you by them. So they you can if you can do that, probably injure yourself. Then
0: Shin Methodist University.
1: Yeah,
0: that's what they are.
1: That's what we'll find out on Saturday. Can we stop running the kickers too? I mean, ran to another one, right? I mean, it's just nuts. I mean, I was saying this last week. Jeff is like he prides himself on discipline as a player and everything he's ever done. And he's they got the most undisciplined penalties.
2: After the game, he said, I think we're going to just quit talking about it. Maybe we're overemphasizing it somehow. I don't know.
1: Yeah,
2: it's just weird how that happens.
0: Maybe you're in the film room. You play the film. You just look at the kid. You look back at
1: you look at him like Jeff looked at Keenholz in the first half of that game where he just wandered around and kept just looking.
0: Yeah,
1: he just kept looking at him. Like, you don't say anything. Drop, just look at him.
0: You don't say anything. You just look at him.
1: Yeah,
0: and you just look back at the screen, look back at him, and you're like,
1: yeah,
0: moving on.
1: Seemed like that's what he did.
0: I did hear people say, hey, these are a lot. This team so far is a lot like the John L. Smith team. Like they're very athletic. Yeah. They'll make some really stupid mistakes. And, you know, and they're all discipline-related. And you know, is that going to be the calling card? Is that really what we're going to be about?
1: It's not like it's like the Hurricanes from the 80s where you're getting personal, like you're trying to intimidate people.
0: They're
1: running into punters. Like, it's not cool.
0: No, they're stupid plays. Yeah. They're dumb plays. It's not.
1: They're not taunting like, yeah, we're going to beat you and taunt you.
0: We're not bullying.
1: No, but we will run into your kicker. By God, your kicker better be ready. Because if it's a fourth down and you need a first, we're going to give you a chance.
0: We're going to give you a shot at it.
1: Yeah.
0: We're going to do all the hard work
1: so
0: and
1: weird,
0: let you off
1: man.
0: The hook. I don't understand that because Jeff's all about discipline and being buttoned up, but we find ways to be stupid. I don't know how.
1: That's what happens. So, I don't know. It's just one of those that just makes utterly, utterly no sense. But, when that offense gets going, and I think Keenholz is just going to get better exponentially. I'm just super excited about his, you know, growth potential. And you have these two guys that are number one and two in the offense on Saturday in the country. So,
2: 14-10.
1: Yeah, right. What is the total on that? Let's see. College football, ACC, and we got 3:30 game. Over-under is 59.5. 59.5. Yeah. And Louisville.
2: I've been planning to go over on that.
1: Yeah. Louisville's a 1-point favorite, so it's basically a pick 'em. Yeah.
0: I see this game going down to just like Ole Miss.
1: Yeah.
0: Last possession. Can you execute at the end? Do you need to make a field goal? Can you get a stop? That type of thing, and I think the heat will play a factor again on both defenses. I kind of think both defenses will look good early, and then they'll start withering down because the human body cannot play at that high level in 95-degree heat.
1: What did the report say on the field? You sent me that on Saturday, the Texas game.
0: Holly Rowe
1: had
0: a thermometer, and she just like took a – she goes, the air temperature here is – 163 degrees. And I was like, get a different thermometer.
1: Think it's that hot.
0: But I think the field maybe was, you know, like the ground.
2: Those,
0: you know,
2: those turfs do get exceptionally hot.
0: They get really hot. And, it, you know, because 163 with humidity is instantly fatal for humans. So, like, you can't actually do
1: so
0: that.
1: She appeared for some pregame coverage holding a thermometer that read 163 degrees on the field. Her report sounded like a mistake, but it's the reading she had. CBS Austin shared its own reading, coming in at 152. Jeez. The account was shared. The account also shared a post noting how fans already huddling in cooler areas for kickoff. What was the rest of it, though? Because then you look some of this up, right? I guess that's the actual field temperature of the turf.
0: Of the ground.
2: I think it's the actual turf.
1: Of the ground.
0: Of the ground.
1: The air around it. Otherwise, you would just die.
0: It's instantly fatal. But no, but that tells you how hot it is. And you can't hydrate the body enough to withstand that for 3.5 hours running at the speed and the, you know, how these guys are exerting themselves.
1: Did cleats start melting at some point?
0: It did happen. What was the game, Creighton, where the cleats melted to the turf? That did happen last season.
1: For us?
0: No, it was a different game somewhere else where the cleats melted and they showed them and they're like they had deteriorated because of the heat of the turf.
1: Yeah, I vaguely remember that. I don't remember the game.
3: Was it Florida?
0: I don't know, man. I mean, that sounds right. Florida could be
3: Florida's
0: it.
3: Florida's played too many home games at 3:30 in September over the years. That would be my guess.
1: We need a dome.
2: Forecast says 92 now.
1: Oh, is that better? That's
2: a little better. That's better.
0: 92 we can do.
1: Because it was like 96, 98 or something when I was looking.
3: Shirts are optional Saturday. Just get out, get... We're going to go Wilstein. You're going to get drunk, get rowdy, do your part.
0: I want to see Paul Rogers call the game shirtless. That'd be great. Just shirtless Paul.
3: Lloyd's up there, shirtless too. You
4: know. No,
3: like
4: I won't
3: in the
4: happen.
3: Louisville booth, and you're like, oh, no.
1: What's going on?
3: Joey
1: up there?
3: On the sideline and the white beater. I mean, yeah.
0: Swalback out there, just no sleeves.
1: Yeah.
0: You know? I didn't know Swalback had tattoos up there. That's weird.
1: No, they'll have the broadcast for you. Any, I don't know. What do you think the chances are?
2: Oh, I think they're excellent. It's a toss-up game. I'm terrible at predicting, but I can't see it being anything but a pretty high-scoring close game.
1: Yeah.
2: And, you know, a little mistake or turnover, something here or there can determine it.
1: Yeah. All right, well, what's our out time here? Are we about there?
3: 10 seconds.
1: 10 seconds. Okay, well, that explains it. I felt like I could feel the mental clock, you know. I could feel the pass rush coming. I knew.
0: Jeff Brom, 11 o'clock. We'll get updates.
1: He'll say absolutely nothing and then listen on Wednesday night where he'll tell stories to Paul Rogers.
0: I don't know. Yeah. I mean, maybe he'll say something.
1: Well, he'll give you an update, but if you want like a good
2: story. He'll give me an injury report because that's coming out later.
0: Yeah. He was very happy after the ball game.
1: Yeah.
0: It was the most smiling Jeff Brom we've seen in a long time after a game.
1: Well, I hope he's smiling after Saturday afternoon.
0: Me too. Be a big
1: win.
0: We need
1: to do the shin thing. We need to see, have listeners try to send me
0: videos.
1: We need to go back and get that, first of all, get that replay.
0: Right.
1: And then go, okay, show us how this is a good week for Ellison Bodenhauser.
0: Yeah.
1: Can Jimmy
0: get
1: Dornan,
0: your shin down?
1: You ever heard of
0: without
1: this?
0: Your knee?
1: Yeah. No. All right. Well, that'll do it for us. Louie is up next with Rabeau and Co. And then Maven and Rummage over on, that's Coach Rummage over on 93.9. Everything's male high school. Every post.
0: Absolutely.
1: It's all about that hoop.
0: Go Bulldogs.
1: All right, we'll talk to you tomorrow.

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1: Welcome back. Welcome back. It's Middays with Marcus Maben. 8150, 93.9 is the number, 93.9 is the station, and the sensational sounds of my favorite undisclosed location may be in the background, but I couldn't help myself. And if my mental health disturbs your ears, your sensitive ears, you just have to live with it. Steve Rummage in the building, Nikki V in the booth!
2: We are here. It is beautiful outside. A couple streaks, that's okay. We're gonna keep it rolling though. We're not gonna worry about that.
1: And you're just not gonna worry about that. Let it happen, Steve.
2: Yeah, right. And just let it happen. And I don't mind at all. Look, it's very subtle, just a little wind in the background. It's nice ambiance. It's not really distracting. So you know what I mean? Like it's okay. it's that nice fine line of ambiance and not distracting. So you're good. Don't worry about it.
1: I'll be able to hear it if it gets heavy, and I'll just kind of turn my back to the wind a little bit.
2: 100%.
1: Like I said, I might mute it once or twice.
2: Yeah, yeah. You are fine. It sounds good. I'm glad you're out there. We've got Jeff Brohm at 11 o'clock. We'll get to hear Coach. I'm ready to go, man.
1: Nikki V in the booth.
3: They want the boot.
4: Hey, boys. It is a beautiful day.
2: It's
4: you
2: beautiful,
4: ain't kidding,
2: right?
4: I woke up this morning and my God, I walked outside and it felt like spring, but that also kind of that temperature feels like fall too.
2: Yeah,
4: but yeah. I got like a good smell of pollen, not in a bad way.
2: Okay.
4: I got
1: it
4: like
1: had
4: that
1: the
4: pollen-y
1: spring look.
4: Yeah,
1: it
4: yeah,
1: had
4: yeah.
1: The spring look, but the fall feel.
4: Yeah, yeah. Well said. Well said.
2: I love it, man. Listen, I am.
1: Okay, we made it to. Listen, Steve. Here's the thing. This is. It was one of those things. I woke up. I looked out. No way. I'm doing it. No way. I'm doing a show indoors today.
2: 100%.
1: Okay. So, Steve, it was like this. Tell me what you think about this. At some point during this weekend, maybe as we were kind of putting it to the, you know, putting the finishing touches on the Villanova game.
2: Yeah.
1: I decided to, you know, I kind of took a deep breath and I said, this is probably the last fun week I'm going to have. The last fun, relaxed week. I'm either going to be in a dismal solitude, sad state.
2: Yes.
1: Or I'm going to be extremely pumped. There is no more laissez-faire, you know, times. There is no more comfortable, you know, comfortable weekends where you're just like, oh, we should handle things, you know. If we come out and take care of business, and I just feel like every other week is for the money. Football, basketball, any other, for the rest of my sports calendar year.
2: Oh yeah, until
1: everything
2: mid-April,
1: else is gonna be
2: man.
1: For the money.
2: Until mid-April, football, basketball wise, it is. You're 100% right. I mean, it is something every day. You know, every week that is. You know, regardless of what happens, right?
1: It's season altering.
2: Oh
1: every,
2: yeah.
1: Every like I said, not that Villanova. Didn't make me feel season altering for a little while, but just the, you know, the rest of the game, like I'm going to have a vested interest in every single play and every single, you know, what this means for the rest of the season and the conferences and just all that good stuff. So this was my like last woosah of my entire, because listen, Steve, I've said it.

0: to you kind of softly said it on the radio, but I said to you, like, we're all in. We went all in on football and basketball. We went all in. And it's like, again, I don't know if you're okay. I know our program is our program, but you got the opportunity. Like while it's the Wild West, you are Doc Holliday right now.
1: Yep.
0: With the NIL, you were quick on the draw. You know, the 502 Circle. What's the new name now? Floyd Street Media. Just everything. Like, you got the drop on everybody. You don't know how long that drop is going to last. You don't know what kind of people are. You know, obviously they're cloning. They're going to be cloning Floyd Street Media. They're going to be cloning the 1912. Just, you know, you just don't know how long your advantage is going to last. So I'm going into this like, we have to do this now, you know, because it'll put us in the room moving forward. Because, you know, doors are going to close and conferences are going to start squeezing some more and commissioners are going to start getting together. And there's going to be backroom meetings and people trying to, you know, navigate the future. And it's going to be Congress trying to get their political paws inside of all the universities because they're trying to get reelected. It's going to be, you know, it's just the chaos is just beginning. So it's like we have a chance to be in the room. Okay, got that out of my system, Steve. Where do we start with Villanova?
1: Yes, but I was going to say, you know, everything you're saying, I agree with, but it's also one of those deals where, you know, going into this week, and there's stuff we can unpack from Friday night still, too. But as the week goes on this week, football-wise, a lot riding on this week. A lot. And like I said, I don't want to totally jump into that just yet. But
0: I was going to try to protect myself from doing that as well.
1: It's hard.
0: But it's important.
1: And I understand. But especially in this first hour before we hear Jeff Brom, I'll hold myself back and kind of keep it to what I watched Friday night and how I felt coming out of Friday night, right?
0: Right.
1: And at some point today, Pat Kelsey got another guy, and we'll have to talk about that. And
0: we'll sprinkle in a little new edition basketball player talk in the middle of a...
1: Ratchet up the pressure a little bit. Man, you better win.
0: Nikki, do you have one of my Stewies? Just you got another player. You got the number one thing. You got the number one point guard, and
2: you got the number one center.
0: You got the number one. You got the number one high school center. And
2: got another recruit.
0: You better win.
1: Yeah. Yep.
0: Oh. Okay, Steve, where are we at?
1: Friday night. I think we'll start there. It starts with Lincoln, I think. I think the conversation starts with Lincoln and what we felt about him. What did you, you know, because he's kind of the guy, you know, I'm watching College Game Day on Saturday morning, and I'm not skipping ahead of Friday, but just... You know, he's the guy that they're talking about, and they're talking about, man, it's
0: he's the most intriguing quarterback in college right now. One of the top five most intriguing.
1: In all of college football. I mean, because
0: it's five legit.
1: I think so. Because, I mean, you have Kirk Herbstreit. Kirk Herbstreit's like, this Louisville team is for real. Like, he keeps going, and Nick Saban's like, no, you know, he's talking about Lincoln and you know, like, hey, no, man, this kid could really go. Like, he's a heck of a player. I mean, I saw Ohio State Twitters on Saturday night were like, yeah, well, you know, if Julian Saiyan doesn't work out, we're just going to go get Lincoln Keenholz back from Louisville next year.
0: We're just going to go take him back. Yeah. Look, let Jeff work out some of the wrinkles, and let's go get him back. Listen, Steve, as much as I hate the pompous arrogance of Blue Bloods, I do love when a Blue Blood just I love that attitude to him. We could just take him. And yeah. It's not like, because it's not saying it in a mean way. It's just like, you know, hey, well, what do you take? Yeah. Hey, Lincoln, you know, we're ready to take you back.
1: Yeah.
0: So, yeah, I do respect the fan base saying, let's just go get him back.
1: Yeah, it's like, eh, you know, it wasn't y'all. Wasn't you. It was us. You know, all yeah, that, but again, I mean, hey, it was another game where, you know, he started a little slow again.
0: Mm-hmm.
1: I did think that, like, I'm not
0: gonna... How slow was that start, though, in your mind?
1: Because
0: I want to say, the first pass, the yippee pass, I'm just like, okay, maybe you just got lucky later on.
1: I think yeah, right. I think it started a little slower than I probably think.
0: Okay, are you ready to call him a slow starter?
1: I hope not, but yet that's two games. The mm-hmm. only sample size I have is that. However, when you finish 16 of 21, 332 yards passing, two touchdowns with a 93 QBR, and you have 42 yards rushing and two touchdowns. I mean, is it one of those where I go, yeah, but he's fine because he, you know, once he gets rolling, he gets rolling. Or am I one of those that goes, yeah, but that's going to kill you one game. You're just not going to start well.
0: The slow start, and you're one of those, you're gonna have to pay for one of those bad throws,
1: yeah,
0: or one of those missed wide open throws,
1: yeah, because I mean there was a couple early that he just, you know, one he sailed high, one, you know, was a little bit behind that he just missed.
0: Which one do you think he wants back the most, the opening one or the touchdown to Brody Foley?
1: Man, probably a touchdown to Brody Foley. Cause, I mean, that's one of those. It gets Brody Foley on the board, you know. I mean, it just kind of gets the whole like, oh, okay, all right, here we go. You know, like you threw another touchdown.
0: And I know we all made the same joke after he runs it in the next play. It was like you missed Foley on purpose.
1: Yeah, I know. Then you just take off running.
0: You pulled the Malik Cunningham. Just I'm not gonna play out my fakes. I'm not gonna help anybody else out. But when I get my opportunity, I'm I'm going full steam.
1: I know. But I mean, listen.
0: I asked the question because that first one is wide open and just, you know, it's on left and you're just like, gosh darn it, like. But and I don't want him. Go ahead.
1: Oh no, please. Because I was just gonna say, but I left the game again going, that kid can really, really play. Now, I don't even want to do this today because this is such a sucky conversation. Like, in this world, if I knew Lincoln's back next year, I think I enjoy him, the process, a little more.
0: Mm-hmm.
1: However, I can't. Because I just say, just juice everything you can get this year. You know, so...
0: Yeah.
1: So it's hard to enjoy the process.
0: No, when you got a shot like this, like I said, if Ole Miss is anywhere near where we think they might be...
1: Yeah.
0: You're in it. You're in it.
1: Yeah.
0: So, I think that's why it's... Okay, I'm having fun... being critical because he can play.
1: Yes.
0: I'm having fun saying you can't miss that opening pass. You know, you cannot do that. Like, that cannot happen against SMU.
1: Yeah.
0: You cannot miss that touchdown. And, like, and you know how it is. We can't have a quarterback with yips.
1: By the way, somebody's listening to us right now. Aaron's listening to us. He says, good morning, gents. I'm listening to y'all on a plane to Florida, then to Louisville on Friday to see the SMU game. He said, let's get a drink at the tailgate. He is in San Diego. So he's going from San Diego to Florida. Listen to the show
0: awesome.
1: From Florida to us. So yeah.
0: Yeah. I thought I had the perfect situation right here out in the sunshine.
1: Yeah.
0: you know, the grass being cut and a slight, you know, 8-mile-an-hour breeze, but he sounds like he's enjoying it a lot more than me.
1: That's pretty solid. That's pretty solid. Anyway, sorry, go ahead.
0: Picking at Lincoln Keenholz.
1: Yeah.
0: Hey, that missing on tight ends can't happen.
1: Yeah.
0: You know, look, I can't have him take those hits too, Steve.
1: Yes, and but I don't know, man. I'm kind of tired of the first couple. The first couple years. I don't know. It felt like, okay, we had two quarterbacks that couldn't run, and then the one that could run, we had to protect him. I'm almost like, dude, just play, just be you. I mean,
0: you know what, Steve? You know what just hit me, and I'm gonna say this, and this will be the closest thing to a hot take that I'm capable of. Just now, Steve, I saw him take a couple hits, and I'm like, you can't take those hits. You definitely can't take those hits against Villanova. And then I'm like, but you are really tough, and you're used to moving forward, on it. So he's taking hard hits, but he's still having downhill momentum.
1: Yeah.
0: Which is not like, because you really don't get hurt until you start curling up. That's when you really get, licked.
1: Yeah,
0: really hard. Okay,
1: I would agree with that. I would agree with that.
0: So here's the thing, Steve. And you listen. You can cut it off at the pass, and that'll be fine.
1: Okay.
0: Those hot little arms behind him.
1: Oh yeah, no. Listen, they are. I mean,
0: so if I said, hey, you run like the wind.
1: Yeah,
0: and
1: that's part of it. That's
0: those
1: part of
0: hot little arms over there, Steve.
1: Yeah, I mean, having guys in the room that you feel more comfortable with is also part of it.
0: Yep.
1: I mean, if something were to happen, God forbid, like, I don't hate the guys behind him. I mean, I think he's the guy, But, I mean, behind him, I do think there's pieces there, right?
0: Yep, I watched those footballs come out of those quarterback arms. And is it safe to say this is the most comfortable we would have been this entire time that Coach Brown has been back?
1: Absolutely.
0: With the backup situation?
1: A thousand percent. 1,000%. With Widener and Briggs Cherry? Yeah. Absolutely. I'm 100% comfortable with
0: that. So if you were talking to Marcus, you would say, hey, don't cringe too much on Lincoln Keenholz being Lincoln Keenholz. And you gotta know, too. There was only so much. I'm sure Coach knew there was only so much control, or what's the word, like reeling in, that he was going to be able to do with Lincoln.
1: Yes.
0: As far as, like, hey, and this is Coach's phrase. Sometimes you got to make plays. I can draw this up. Sometimes you just got to make plays.
1: Yeah.
0: That's like one of his catchphrases when he talks about going to get a quarterback.
1: Let me ask you another position really quick.
0: I'm listening.
1: Just that bouncing around from Friday night, okay? Marquise Davis. A weapon going forward? Like, how big of a deal is he? Is it a deal? Is it Villanova? Do you say, it's Villanova, I don't really care? I mean, seven carries, 86 yards, 2 touchdowns. And there's the eye test with him.
0: Gosh, Steve, I was going to cut you off. I was going to cut you off about 5 words short.
1: Yeah.
0: And I was going to say, you got eyes, Steve.
1: Yeah. Yeah.
0: You got eyes.
1: Right.
0: Yeah, I'll lead with the eye test. Yeah, I didn't need to know the numbers. I'm impressed with his numbers. I didn't need to see the numbers. You see him getting it. And like I said, and again, the only passable... The only passable fumble, right, is that 2-foot fumble. When you're 2 feet from your elbow hitting the ground, and people get that last second punch out, because your body is just has already like
1: I know
0: your body has already resigned to the fact that okay, I'm about to hit the ground.
1: I know, but you know what they're gonna say. I mean, you notice as soon as he popped up, where did he take off to?
0: Yep, right to the sideline.
1: Right to the sideline. Yep, it doesn't matter.
0: I loved it.
1: Yeah.
0: I loved it. Yep. Yeah, I

0: I loved it on both sides. You mm-hmm. know you might be done.
1: Yeah.
0: You know you might be done. That might have been your shot.
1: Because that's kind of how I felt at that moment.
0: Yep.
1: I went, dang, I thought he was going to be something.
0: So you were writing him off too when you saw that fumble?
1: Yes.
0: You know, it's funny. I kind of said, man, I hope it didn't end like that.
1: I know.
0: But you know what? I kind of thought too, okay, we can use him somewhere else.
1: Yeah.
0: You know, maybe he turns into a special team ace. You know, maybe he gets another shot at kick return or something. But yeah, you just the running back room's too deep. This is just too much riding on the line. We have too good of a shot at the national landscape to be putting balls on the field. So I did see that, Steve, and I was like, but for him to bounce back like that and get into the pocket, you know, he kind of has that, you know, that pace, like he's really good at getting behind his blockers. He's reading his blockers really well. I think that's what I thought the most about him. He's a smooth runner too.
1: And he's just strong. Like, the play that I'll keep going back to over and over again. I mean, say Villanova, say whatever, but man, just the way he just, what's the play we always go to here? We always go to the play where we go, God, I can never in my life ever again see a running back throw my TV.
0: J.J. Dillon.
1: Yeah, the way he threw Chucky Williams, you know, who's in the city coaching, by the way. Shout out to Chucky Williams, man.
0: Okay.
1: I saw him over at a gas station over by me, and I was like, I mean, he's coaching here, coaching high school football, doing really well for himself.
0: I ran into him at the gas station like a couple years ago.
1: Yeah, doing really well for himself. So I was like, man, that's awesome, dude. I was really glad to hear that. And then I just kept seeing it. And I was like, don't you look at him. Like, don't look me in the eye, please. No, but I mean, hey, that's one of those. Even he would tell you, like, yeah just underestimated how strong that guy was.
0: It was just a momentum thing.
1: I mean, I'm going so hard, you know.
0: Yeah.
1: But
0: I kind of overran the play.
1: But the way Davis,
0: like an optical illusion.
1: Marquise Davis looked like the Incredible Hulk. He was in that pile
0: on the big power run.
1: That pile, and he just throws the guy off of his back, like get off me, and just takes off out of the pile.
0: That's what you do after you fumble and see your career flash before your eyes.
1: Yeah. Yeah.
0: You run like your life depends on it. He knows that every time he touches the ball, if you were to bet, Steve, I would bet him being coming in last place on the fumble chart.
1: Oh, 100%.
0: From this point forward.
1: 100%. Yeah, listen, I really bought into him. Like I think I've really, and that's why I wanted to pose the question, like, you know, because I could see somebody saying, yeah, but I mean, Steve, chill out. It was Nova, you know, and I mean, like, he didn't play against Ole Miss, which I have questions. but I'm like, was there any point where you thought maybe he could have worked?
0: No, listen, we've had the conversation, and it's a touchy one. It's like, hey, you know, coach, I know you have to stick with your guys, and you have to work guys through their, you know, their emotions. And this is still football.
1: Yeah,
0: it's still football, and every snap, playing the right guy could mean all the difference in the world.
1: Yes, yes.
0: You know, we talked about last week. It's not enough snaps for my running back who's not seeing the hole or not being patient. It's not enough snaps for the potential explosive guy to keep working through missed great blocks, you know, great blocking up front and missed back doors and just stuff like that when those other guys are seeing them, man.
1: I know, and I don't know, man. Like I said, I really, really bought into into him.
0: Okay. It's Villanova, and we have to make that disclaimer every time.
1: Sure.
0: Offensive line.
1: I'm a little worried about them.
0: Okay.
1: I'm a little worried about the offensive line. Now, let me say this, though, because there is a caveat. And we'll find out if Coach Brohm talks about it today or not. There's a chance Anwar O'Neal could come back for this game Saturday. If he does, I think that moves Henry back. You move Anwar O'Neal, who we think is going to be our best offensive lineman, to tackle. You move Henry back, and then Lance Robinson goes back to center. So there is a major caveat, and that's why I can't go too far down the road of I'm super, super worried about the line, because I think if the line stays as it is right now going into Saturday, I'm a little worried about it. If we add Anwar O'Neal back and we move a few pieces around, I will calm down quite a bit. Does that make sense?
0: Yes. So
1: why
0: yes.
1: That's a hard conversation to really have for me right now?
0: Okay, I want to pie chart the fix.
1: Okay.
0: Right? I want to pie chart the fix. Anwar O'Neal, right?
1: Mm-hmm.
0: I also feel like Isaac, every team will not let Isaac Brown beat us.
1: Sure.
0: Right? Sure. I think they're pulling the trigger a lot. Honestly, Steve, and this is just me, you know, I'm watching the game. This has nothing to do with, you know, where I see fault at. I feel like Isaac Brown might be tipping his pitches a little bit. Or somebody's tipping the pitches with Isaac Brown, because they're pulling the trigger on Isaac Brown really fast.
1: Yes.
0: You know, too many people are just shooting gaps, getting back in the backfield. Like, it doesn't seem like they're getting that same level of heat when it's Kewon Brown or Davis.
1: Yeah.
0: I just feel like, you know, the defensive trigger's getting pulled a lot on Isaac Brown.
1: Yeah, but I mean, you know, and this is kind of what I've said to some people who have asked about Isaac Brown. You know, I'm like, well, yeah. Yeah. I mean, like, it's like you spend all summer saying he's one of the best running backs in America, and then, like, are we shocked that dudes are like, hey, all week we're like, that we have to stop Isaac Brown.
0: He cannot break out against us.
1: Yeah. Like, you know what I'm saying? Like,
0: but they were saying it last year.
1: Yes. But, you know, but he was out last year. I mean,
0: how much is Lincoln Keenhole's arm going to free up Isaac Brown? Because it's always a give and take with, you know, with the running backs and the quarterback play. And, you know, is Lincoln Keenholz going to start using his arm to make these linebackers have to stay off or make these guys have to back up a little bit?
1: Yeah.
0: How much of that is up to him?
1: I mean, I'm not saying he's not at fault at all. I mean, it's obvious. I mean, when you listen to his teammates and stuff, they're going, hey, man, like, yeah. You know, I think, and even Coach Brohm, actually, you know, Nick, do you have, and I said I didn't want any Coach Brohm, do you have Coach Brohm talking about Isaac Brown? I would imagine that one's been cut, because, I mean, it was the first time, you know, because we highlight every time he talks about Isaac and he kind of makes a sideways remark about him not practicing. Mm-hmm. I feel like if we've done that the whole time, and we have, including us, I feel like it needed to be talked about when he talks about him like this. So look.
2: I think he's frustrated. He hasn't been able to break some runs. You know, it's part of football. You know, we played a really good team last week, and you know, we wasn't able to break so many runs. Today, really, he wasn't able to break through there a whole lot. I think he's just got to work through it. I mean, you know, playing competitive sports at a high level isn't easy. Man, you got to put in the work. You got to grind. Some games come easy, some games don't. But I think if he pushes through these last two games, he's got a great opportunity next week against a really good opponent. And I believe in him. And, you know, we want to figure out ways to get him the ball in space and let him do his thing. But I think he'll come through for us.
1: I mean, that is drastically different from how he has talked about Isaac before.
0: He doesn't sound like he's mad at him anymore.
1: Right. Like, he sounds like, you know what he sounds like? Have you ever jumped on a kid, like, jumped on, if you're a parent, and you ever jumped on your kid, like, really, really hard, and then the kid's just, like, breaks down, and you're like, dang.
0: I went a little too far.
1: Yeah, yeah.
0: Like, I went a little too far. I don't want you to lose your confidence now.
1: Yeah. Like, no. Listen. I wouldn't even be getting on you if I didn't think you were good. You know, if I didn't think you could do it, I wouldn't. You know, it almost immediately changes you. You know, you're like, okay, all right, no. Look, I'm the way Coach Brohm goes. No, and I believe in him. Like, I think it was almost like that was Coach Brohm kind of saying, like, hey, I've been aggravated with him, but I'm seeing this kid's really pressing now.
0: Right.
1: You know, like, now he's like, dang, I can't get one right, you know?
0: Yeah,
1: and
0: I don't want to lose him.
1: Yeah, and I think it's Coach Brohm saying, no, like, this kid's really good at football, and he's working his tail. Like, he's going to be fine, and I'm putting my backing to him. Because that's the first time he talked about him like that.
0: And let me say this, Steve. Like I said, it's like even your coaching knowing, just like there's always a fine line of I can talk to you like this, I can get to you like this. But here's the thing. Everybody has their hot button, right?
1: Yes.
0: So what if when I run the play wrong, you call me an idiot, you know, whatever. When I do this, you know, when somebody beats, you know, so when you don't do something right, you know, maybe you can yell at me all the time. But as soon as you say you're soft,
1: yeah,
0: that touches the nerve. As soon as you insinuate. So you can have the toughest player. Like, I've seen it all my life. Toughest players can deal with the harshest coaching, everything. It's like, but when you say that one thing, he can't learn the plays. That could kill a kid's confidence.
1: Yes.
0: This guy, he's soft. You know, that guy, he's whatever it is. You know, it's just touching that button. So he might have felt like, maybe I touched this button and maybe I need to ease off that button.
1: Yeah, yeah, yeah.
0: That button I touched is why he's pressing now. So let me backtrack a little bit.
1: Yes, 100%.
0: Give him a social media or a media pat on the back. I tell you what, listen, I'm comfortable out here. I wasn't even looking at my phone, didn't realize the time. Sorry about that, Nick.
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1: Welcome back to Midday's Marcus Maven here on 93.9 The Ville. Steve Rummage. Marcus Maven will join us back here in just a second. He is out and about, probably enjoying the enjoying the weather, enjoying all the all the extra stuff that comes with being out at the park on a beautiful day, on a beautiful semi fall day, right? Like something like that. So, also, we will have Coach Brohm today at 11 o'clock. I want to remind people. No, you're fine. It was a little bit of a quicker break. It was. It caught me off guard a touch. I mean, I'm not complaining. You're all good. It's all good. So.
2: Yeah, I was just sun gazing.
1: Yeah, I know. That's what I'm
2: saying. Actually, I was sun gazing and watching a coach throw an alley oop to a player.
1: Really?
2: Yeah.
1: How about that?
2: I don't know what app's coming across my timeline.
1: Okay.
2: Yeah, you're living your point guard fantasies, Patrick.
1: As you should. Fantastic.
2: Coach Patrick?
1: Yeah. I love it.
2: Okay. Give me a snapshot from the game.
1: Yeah.
2: Villanova, listen, 5 years from now, give me three snapshots or give me your top one. What do you remember this game as?
1: Jahlil Skinner's touchdown.
2: Okay.
1: Yeah.
2: Okay. Texas, 38-31, 93-9. Steve already stole the easiest one.
1: Yeah.
2: Give me another. See, Steve? Okay. Elaborate on Jahlil Skinner first.
1: Jahlil Skinner, I mean, okay, here's the thing. With Jahlil Skinner, I am just, like, overly proud of him.
2: That you kept him. Start with just keeping him.
1: Yes.
2: Start with just him hitting the portal.
1: And, like, not only did
2: He's skinny.
1: I know. And not only did you keep him, like, just his...
2: They rewarded him for keeping him.
1: Yes. And him staying. You know, him staying and saying, no, I'm battling through this.
2: For Coach Brohm to have to convince a guy of that caliber who's in the portal.
1: Right.
2: You know what I'm saying? Who did not play much at all.
1: Yeah.
2: And it was like the way, like, and like I said, you remember I was telling you, I kind of find it kind of interesting, man. Like, he's in some mucked up plays. Like, he's in some short yardage plays.
1: Oh yeah.
2: And it looks like they just set the standard, like, hey, you're not going to play until we can put you in on short yardage plays where we can use your length to at first it started off like kind of getting people in front of people's way. Now your technique is growing, like you should be a decent blocker, but once you become a serviceable blocker, we're going to be able to use you, Jahlil.
1: Yeah. Yeah,
2: it's like they say with the point guards. It's like, hey, the more you pass, the wide open, the more wide open, or not point guards, it's guards. The better you pass, the more open looks you're gonna get.
1: Yeah,
2: and it's hard to sell that. It's hard to sell Jahlil Skinner, a 6'6", you know, basketball player, tight end, that he's not gonna get any passes until we can short yardage him on the line. So we won't be tipping pitches like, oh, when he comes into the game, you know, he's going out for a pass, you know, just good stuff like that. So yeah, Jahlil Skinner, I was totally, totally like, and kudos to Coach Brohm going right back to the same.
1: I know on the touchdown. Yeah.
2: After the drop.
1: Yes. 100%.
2: Good job.
1: Yeah.
2: Good job. Mine's got to be Lincoln.
1: Okay.
2: Kind of scramble.
1: Okay.
2: Mine's got to be. Cause here's the thing. Here's the problem, Steve. For as much hype as he got, like, overall, like, that was a nasty ankle breaker. And I feel like, listen,

0: I feel like you failed. Look, your delegation failed, Lincoln.
1: Okay, I'm listening.
0: You bring some. Listen, we. Yeah,
1: please do tell.
0: We, us.
1: Yeah.
0: When we break people's ankles like that, that's a thing. You know how, like, New York point guards just love to break ankles and do flashy passes?
1: Yes.
0: Right?
1: Yes, I do.
0: That's what we're born on.
1: Okay.
0: But it was like, y'all are so caught up in the throw
1: yeah,
0: that you didn't realize he tore somebody's wheels off on his scramble.
1: Yeah.
0: And got all the way to that sideline, and y'all didn't even appreciate that part.
1: Right. Right.
0: I'm like, that's incredible. If you change his hue a little bit, the delegation would have been like crowning him. You know what I'm saying?
1: Yes.
0: They would have been, by the way,
1: But I will say, go ahead. No, so good. Go ahead.
0: Did you see the AI LJ Lincoln Keenholz?
1: Oh my God! That made him white. That made him. That made. Oh my God! It was like white Lamar Jackson.
0: Yes. Yes.
1: I was like, oh.
0: Yeah. Because you scroll too fast and you just like it just take you a second because you saw the number.
1: Yeah.
0: But you saw the face and you was like,
1: yeah.
0: Wait a minute.
1: Oh man.
0: That was pretty funny.
1: Yeah, okay, I know. I did see that. And it was like, oh, dear God. Like, it was like, just white Lamar Jackson. Somebody said, roll out touchdown to McCoy.
0: Yes, that's the play.
1: Yeah.
0: But the ankle breaker part of the play is what because that's like, okay. Steve, I am. You know, I am a balanced guy. I am a fluid guy. I am the one that always told you, like, make the kids dance. Like, you can't simulate rhythm. You know what I'm saying? You can't simulate shaking. You can't, I mean, you can teach. You can send them to all the camps in the world. You know, you can send them to all the plyometrics, you know, strength trainers. But balance and being able to shake somebody and make somebody fall. That's why you and I have always went back to it. Like, to me, you shouldn't get tackled in the open field by one person.
1: Yeah.
0: You don't even have to dribble the ball.
1: Right.
0: You should be able to shake somebody. If you're running full speed and their feet are planted in the ground, they should have to corral you in. That's why corralling is so important in football. Funnelings, fit, you know.
1: Yeah.
0: All that good stuff. So the rhythm he had to jab step, that, I mean, he dropped that man on the ground. Like I said, look, that was all right.
1: Yeah.
0: You could have led him a little more.
1: Right.
0: You know, he had to slow down and come back and get the ball. So, you know, that was a great play. That was a phenomenal play.
1: No, it really was. That's what I say, man. I mean, and then again, you know, that's the second play in a row. Are we starting to trust McCoy to plays, you know, LaWayne McCoy? I mean, when you say, okay, I watched him against Ole Miss, and it was kind of the same type of play. You know, it's very eerily similar to the same play.
0: I mean, their scramble drill, principles are making you feel safer too.
1: Right.
0: The fact that he can scramble and make a wise decision, not put the ball in danger. Again, your sample size is low, but he's, you know, during these hectic, chaotic plays, he is protecting the ball and keeping his eyes downfield while seemingly moving at a really good speed.
1: Yeah.
0: Okay. Let me. I know we're gonna have to take a early break. Let me ask one more thing. Get worried? I felt like I shouldn't have had to rely on the explosiveness of Trey Richardson like I did. Should that be a problem? Should I be worried about that?
1: No, because in the world we live in, I still think everybody is getting used to each other. I still think everybody's getting used to each other. So,
0: is Trey Richardson like the ultimate safety blanket?
1: Yes.
0: Right now?
1: Yes. Yes.
0: He's going to make a play if I'm in trouble.
1: Yes. And like.

0: I just, I'm not, you know what I'm saying though? Like it's, but nobody, like, yeah, we practice all summer together, but until we're out here in the game, like, this is where we are going to find out kind of, you know, okay, we're still learning. Oh, I can go to him. Oh, I can go to him. Lincoln needs to know this is where I can go to him. You know, this is what I can do here. And that's why I say, and the, I mean, because the fans, like, yeah, for us, sure. But I, that's not the part I'm worried about on that. You know what I mean? But I do think, yes, like, I can't just go, oh, well, and the way the schedule lines up. I can't just say, oh, well, it's Villanova, so I'm not going to see any of these guys. And then, oh, but here's SMU. But we didn't do anything with him last week, so I just, you know, just know what Trey's going to do. You know what I mean? Like, so I, that's why I didn't mind it at all.
1: I'm glad he was healthy.
0: Yeah.
1: I'm glad he was healthy.
0: Mm-hmm.
1: Because, like I said, when he came up, again, for him to play full go, and the way he came up kind of crampy, it leads me to believe he knows his body.
0: Yeah.
1: And he knows you feel some tightness, shut it down.
0: Mm-hmm.
1: You know, like on a particular play, you know, yeah. but it seems like I said, he's, for him to fight through it like that and jump out here and not do the save me for SMU thing, that,
0: yeah.
1: Whew,
0: yeah.
1: That gave me a big deal of comfort.
0: Right.
1: Is there anybody else that stuck out that went from maybe to reliable?
0: Trayshawn's still growing. He's still growing on me every game, man. I'm really starting to believe back in him.
1: As a possession guy, yes, as a scheme open guy, like, yes. You know,
0: I'm,
1: say when we're locked on Jahlil Skinner, when we're locked on Brody Ford, when we're locked on all the playmakers, Trayshawn Hurry against their third DB.
0: Yeah.
1: Should win that battle.
0: Yes. Like, I am really starting to believe in him. I mean, he is making the right play. You know what I mean? Like, he is,
1: yep.
0: He's doing a lot of good things, man. Like, he's doing a lot of good things for us out there. He's blocking. He's making plays when the ball comes his way. Like, I've just, you know, and he was one that I was like, I don't know about. And I have really grown to trust him.
1: Defensively.
0: The top four most.
1: Defensively.
0: Teyon Holloway. I mean, well, he wasn't a question, though. I mean.
1: Right, right.
0: So, yeah, I mean, no, I like him.
1: Steve.
0: Yeah, I mean.
2: Teyon Holloway.
0: Yeah, he's awesome.
1: Yes, Steve.
0: Yeah, he's the best player. I thought the interior wasn't bad.
1: AJ Green.
0: I thought
1: AJ Green. He's that dude.
0: Yeah. Oh, yeah. AJ Green's good.
1: He's that dude.
0: I thought Bailey Abercrombie was out there doing some things, too.
1: What about Tyler Thompson?
0: You know, I think he had a strip sack.
1: Mm-hmm.
0: Probably haven't heard his name as much.
1: He looks smaller out there than I thought he was.
0: Yeah, but AJ Green is a freaking
1: animal. I had to remind myself. That was a big line too. Villanova had a big line.
0: Yeah.
1: They had a big line.
0: Yeah.
1: So you just thought you would have said Tyler Thompson's name more by now.
0: Yes. Yes. Yes.
1: As far as just getting to the quarterback.
0: Yeah, I mean, but I'm not, I mean, I'm not shaking on him, though, you know. Mm-hmm. I mean, I think he's good. I just think there's, you know. I mean, I think we should get to the quarterback a little more than we probably are after two games, to be honest with you.
1: Like, more than we have.
0: Yeah, maybe that as a whole is, and you know, this weekend will be interesting. We'll get to that throughout the week. When we talk about Kevin Jennings and I mean, you know, he's not shambles, but he's a different animal.
1: We're getting the same blueprint though of getting the quarterbacks that feel like they got to get the ball out really quick against us.
0: Absolutely,
1: they're very calculated. Yeah, when they take their long shots, they're very calculated. But the game plan, I think it's going to benefit us against SMU. Like, not that I'm moving on to that.
0: Yeah.
1: That we've seen the quick game. The quick game and had to respond to the quick game nonstop for two straight games.
0: Yeah.
1: I tell you what.
0: Yeah, I was gonna say let's go ahead and get our, let's go ahead and get our break. We can come back and we'll have Coach Brom. Yeah.
1: 11 o'clock hour. Quick commercial break.

0: Yeah.
1: 11 o'clock hour. Quick commercial break. Keep it locked. 939 DeVille.
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3: Beck waits for the ball. He is going to throw it. Gets it out. Oh, intercepted! Intercepted! Capers picked it off. The fourth interception thrown by Carson Beck. There's the knee, and the Cards have done it. The Cardinals have come on the road and upset second-ranked Miami.
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0: 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What do you expect to hear, Steve?
1: I mean, listen, all I need is, you know, am I going to get, because we'll get an injury report. I still don't know if he'll, I really want to know about Anwar O'Neal. Is it possible that we can get him?
0: Should he give that up? Should he give up the information?
1: I mean, probably not.
0: Or it won't change the game plan for SMU, I don't believe.
1: I mean, listen.
0: Yeah, they won't change the game plan for them.
1: Yeah, I'm like, listen, probably not, but what's that matter?
0: Yeah, who cares about competitive advantage?
1: Yeah, yeah. Like, I'm not worried about that.
0: I'm media. Damn it!
1: So, yeah, I need to know. Which, by the way, I got to get a media pass for this game. I was unable to make the last game, but I will for this game. So, but yeah,
0: are they available?
1: Yeah, they are. You just gotta do them every week for everybody. You know, they've really cutting. Hey, look, it's not just one, so that's good.
0: Oh, okay. What else? What else do you expect to hear? Or would like to hear? Expect to hear? Tell me we're healthy.
1: Yeah.
0: Tell me we're healthy, so I don't have to give you any excuses.
1: Yeah. Right. Like, seriously. Like, that's pretty much it. That's pretty much it. Like, you know, just tell me I'm healthy, so that way I can, you know, look, I can move on and
0: tell me you're gaining confidence and trust in your players.
1: Right. Right.
0: Tell me that Villanova team stuff.
1: Yeah, I mean, I'm trying to think. Oh, O'Neal, and then, gosh, that's really about it. I don't know.
0: What's my guy? What went out to UCLA and transferred back here?
1: We didn't lose Ben anybody. Perry. Ben Perry, yeah.
0: Ben Perry, yep.
1: He was out there making some plays, you know?
0: Mm-hmm. Yeah, just give me a health update. Tell me how the defense was disappointing because they had some busts.
1: I mean, I don't see any way we would get. Oh, you know, Kewan Brown. We didn't even talk about him. He went out with a concussion, and we didn't see him again.
0: I knew it right on the hit.
1: Yeah, really?
0: I knew it right on the hit.
1: Okay, because
0: on the sideline.
1: Okay, I was watching, and I was at my son's game. Was it on the kickoff?
0: No.
1: Okay.
0: No.
1: Okay. That's why I didn't know. I mean, I didn't know if it was.
0: He came back in after the hit, but it was right on the sideline. He got thumped good, and it was one of those. He took on a challenge, and they got the better of him.
1: Yeah.
0: It was like two on one.
1: And okay.
0: You know how you can just see that he got stonewalled, and you know you could tell what a fall looks like.
1: Yeah.
0: Even though he's moving forward, even though he jumped back up, I say, oh, he's out.
1: Mm.
0: And like I said, I kind of like, if I had a notepad right there, I'd have scratched him right there. Like, yeah, he's done for the
1: day. Yeah, okay, we got Coach Prom, so let's go to that.
2: Compete and win the football game.
3: I guess Jeff, just update on Kewan Brown. How's he doing, and will he be ready to go?
2: I think Kewan, we're hopeful he'll be back for this Saturday's game is where we're at right now. So I'm hopeful that would happen and then hopefully anticipate that happening.
4: Jeff, as you mentioned, you guys have yet to beat SMU, and you've seen Kevin Jennings twice now in league play. Thoughts on how he's performing through two games, and how difficult is he to prepare for?
2: I think he's really good. I mean, really good. One of the best quarterbacks in the country. He's shown it every year. He produces. He can make plays on his feet. He'd extend the play and get the ball out to numerous playmakers. They do a good job of spreading the field and going with good tempo, which creates some confusion for the defense. And of course, he's been there for a long time now. He knows it. He understands it. At least one of the top three quarterbacks in the country, in my opinion. I think just overall what he can do and his production. He's leading the country right now in yardage and passing yardage, whatever that is, and the number one in the country in passing offense, and he's done it every year. So I think for us, you know, how can create pressure, attack the quarterback, challenge routes, not give up big plays, defend the 10.

0: tempo. That's the numerous things we need to work on this week to be ready to go.
1: Kind of piggybacking off that, Jeff, in some ways, does preparing for SMU's offense mirror what some opponents might feel like when they're preparing for your offense, just with the various ways they can go about dissecting you?
0: Well, I think SMU is known for tempo, for spread formations. They do a good job getting the ball on the perimeter. I think this quarterback is just really good at extending the play. So this is a guy who's done it for at least 3 years now, every year. I think it's when you look at production and consistency, he's right there at the top. And, he really understands his system, is really good. A little bit different than some of the things we run, but he's just very effective. And I think his experience and his ability to extend the play with his legs has crushed us the last couple years. So we have to do the best job we can this year to contain him as well as we can.
2: Jeff, how do you kind of compare him with Chambliss? They're different, but you prepared for him just a couple weeks ago. How do you compare him to Chambliss? And he's got different weapons around him this year, but it seems like maybe there are a few more weapons.
0: Very similar. I mean, both very productive quarterbacks. Even when we had a chance, numbers-wise, to tackle Chambliss in the backfield, it didn't happen. We were right there, and the same thing has happened with Kevin. We can't tackle him when we're there, so that's the problem. Even when you think and devise a plan to numbers-wise get in the backfield and tackle him for a loss, he escapes. So we'll work it. We'll work it all week of how to corral and contain him if we have the opportunity, creating push and trying to create some confusion is important. But he does have a lot of weapons, and I just think you have to not give him a lot of the easy throws. You've got to make him earn it, and we've got to do ways, just find ways to slow him down. So I just think his experience has come into play. He's already has 8 touchdown passes. His completion percentage is extremely high right now. He's playing at a high level.
3: How much does it help the defense to prepare for and practice for Kevin Jennings, knowing that this year they're going up against the quarterback in Lincoln Kingdoms in practice who can and will use his legs?
0: Well, I mean, I think that'll help. We've been through spring and summer and fall camp. Ole Miss quarterback was able to escape and make plays. So, we got to try to find a way to get some sacks. We got to try to find a way to get in the backfield, create some disruption. So we'll put the best plan together, but he's just challenged to do that. So we all got to be dialed in. We all got to know when we have that opportunity how to corral and tackle him, what angles to take, what leverage to keep. All those things are important. And you got to be able to do it game speed because he can just kind of give you one shake and he's around you and you can't allow that to happen.
4: Yeah, Jeff, along those lines, is it more important to take away his legs and his running ability to keep him from being able to scramble and find those plays later? Or is it just you have to pick your poison? Against a quarterback like
0: that?
4: Well,
0: he can throw the football, and if he can throw in rhythm, he's going to do it. So we've got to figure out a way to take away that rhythm, and then now once that happens, he can't escape and extend the play, and when that happens, he normally makes big plays. So, it's a combination of both, but we have to not allow him to extend the play, buy extra time, and allow his guys to get wide open because he's really good at it. So containing him in the pocket, creating some push and pressure, also, defending things early to not give them easy, simple reads, all that will be important.
5: On a related note, just wanted to see how D'Amico Kennedy's coming along, and Abercrombie, is he okay and able to go this weekend?
0: D'Amico probably will not be able to go. Casey Henry didn't play this past week. We're hopeful to get him back, and I think Abercrombie will be back.
2: Jeff, when Keewon went out the other night, you had a chance. Marquise obviously was going to maybe get some reps anyway, but he got maybe more than he did. What have you seen with him since he got here? And did the other night show you kind of that he's ready if you need him?
0: Well, from day one, we have liked our running back room in general. We have capable runners that all can do some different things. You know, Isaac's will continue to work and you know, we'll try to create space and give him opportunities to go make big dynamic plays. Kiwan's a big, strong runner. We knew that and can do a lot of things consistently. Marquise Davis, we liked him. Just haven't seen him on the field. He's a big, strong runner. Works really hard, so I think he can add great value to us as well. Braxton Jennings came in and did a good job, and he continues to just grind and work hard in practice, and when he gets his opportunity, he does a good job. So, you know, definitely those four have experience, and we feel good about it. We have another young running back that will continue to get better. But, you know, having depth there allows us to try to keep guys fresh and gives us different elements. But Marquise has done a really, really good job from day one. I'm sure he wasn't happy not playing game one, but he continued to work hard and took advantage of his opportunities when they came about this past week.
4: Yeah, Jeff, I think the weather is supposed to be like in the mid-90s for kickoff. Obviously, it's weather you guys are used to practice-wise and so forth, but does it change anything preparing for a game where it's going to be that hot and probably that humid, and you're playing at game speed against, you know, one of the top teams in the country?
0: Well, we'll practice in it all week. We've had a fairly decent hot camp, and I think we've been able to adjust and adapt and do some different things to take advantage of that. Going into game one in Nashville, even though it was at night, that was a hot game, so we did a few things there to make sure that we were able to go and somewhat fresh and dry and all those things as far as what we do during the game, as far as changing uniforms or where we put fans and extra fans. All those things will come into play, and I think we have a good plan for it. And, you know, we'll be in the heat all week practicing, and I think we can adapt to it during the game.
2: We've talked a lot the first couple of weeks about the special teams, and, you know, Carson has done a good job. Punting has been fine. You use a lot of starters and a lot of guys who are, you know, that play a lot on both sides of the ball. I think you've used like 60 guys the first 2 weeks on special teams. Is that something that is depth related, that you can use those guys? And I guess it goes to show what you guys think about special teams and how important they really are.
0: Well, it's very important, and it can help gain you an edge, especially in tough football games, which we're about to play a bunch of them coming up here. You got to find a way to gain an edge. Through two games, we've been consistent kicking the ball, which has been great to see. Those guys have worked really hard, come a long way. You know, trying to create yardage in the return game is kind of pivotal as well, that we're working hard to do a really good job at containing the return game is important as well. You know, anyone that shows us they can play, gives great effort and pays attention to detail and goes full speed, we'll get them on special teams. We had some on special teams in game one that didn't quite come through, and they're now backups on special teams. Now you have to be able to come through, not get us penalties, play extremely hard. We've got starters on special teams, and they got to come through and play hard. It's not a playoff. So we take it seriously, and hopefully we can gain an edge this week somehow, some way, to help us win.
3: When it comes to trying to trying to cut back on some of the amount of penalties you guys have committed, what is it specifically that you try and switch up in meetings, walkthroughs, practice, that you do to try and cut back on the penalties that you guys have had?
0: Well, we've tried a whole lot of things. We probably talked about it last week, maybe too much, maybe, because we can't talk about it anymore. We had a personal foul on defense after the whistle of, I don't know, somebody did something first, he did a second, doesn't matter, he can't do it. We had another one where we made a good block and kind of rolled on him a little too much. So just kind of foolish things that we got to be smarter at, and there has to be consequences when you do those things, whether it's coming out of the game or whether it's punishment or even more so punishment that we can do after the game. And we just got to stress that every little detail matters. So there were a few hands to the face that got us penalties. I don't consider those after the whistle, even though we got to clean them up. But the 15-yarders, you know, we cannot tolerate. We got to get better. We can't have any of them.
2: You mentioned the crowd the other night. I remember 2 years ago the game here against SMU was really, really loud, and they can be a difference for you guys, can't they, on Saturday?
0: For sure. I mean, we expect a great crowd at the game. This is a top 25 matchup. Again, second one of three games. So if I'm a fan, you'd think you would love to see great competition, and we definitely have that coming into our stadium. It's a big game because it's a conference game, the first one of nine coming up. That you got to take advantage of when you play at home. You need to win your home slate and take advantage of the crowd and them being into it and help us create some confusion and some penalties on their side and lack of communication because of the noise. All those little things matter. So we'll do our best this week to take advantage of it. I know our fans will show out and show up for a 3:30 kickoff. But it's a great opponent we're playing, who's a talented football team that is an important game because it's a conference game.
4: Jeff, just to piggyback on the penalties for just 1 minute, obviously there, as you mentioned, like the unnecessary roughness penalties, the personal foul penalties, things like that, obviously are a no-brainer. But when you have a running or roughing the kicker or a DPI where it's maybe a split second from being a penalty to being a game-changing play, do you look to still try to keep those players, you know, still being aggressive, or, you know, are those, or do you talk to those players about, you know, changing something to, you know, keep them from getting that kind of penalty?
0: Well, we've addressed it a lot, and we'll continue to make sure the main goal is to clean up the 15-yarders after the whistle. That can't happen. So those are the things you have to not have, being aggressive, playing tough and physical. We've got to make sure we're doing that. We've had a couple of hands to the face that we've got to clean up where we put our hands on defense. We've talked about that the last couple of days of where we even initially put them so that it doesn't sneak up into the head area. Those are important. Obviously, you know, you want to clean up false starts and offsides and misalignments. So I just think if you can really concentrate on those, a few others, you know, may happen throughout the course of the game. But we want to win that battle, and we've got to get better at it. And what we can do is concentrate on the ones that we've had this year and even in the past, and talk about it, which we did a whole lot last week. But at the same time, you have to have the discipline and the focus to make sure that you know, none of that happens after the whistle, no matter any of the situation. What if somebody threw the first punch, or if you're losing or made a bad play, or if you're winning and you're feeling good, none of that can happen.
6: And Jeff, what sticks out to you about SMU's defense? Looks like they've got some different guys in the past couple of years, but what just kind of sticks out to you about what they have defensively?
0: Well, they do a good job coaching. I like the system they run. They're not going to give up a bunch of easy completions. They're going to load the box and stop the run. They're going to challenge you on the outside. They're going to keep the safety in the middle for the most part so they don't give up the home run post. And they're consistent with it. And on third down, they get exotic, and they'll bring in some different packages you know, press you at times. And in short yardage situations, they're outstanding. They're one of the best teams in short yardage situations. And I've seen it for the last couple of years. We try to do some of that, but they're gonna stop the run and make you throw the ball on third and fourth and short because they got everybody up there. So we've got to understand what's taking place. I give them a lot of credit. They've done a good job coaching, and they've executed well, and they've played well to this point, and they're playing very confident right now. Okay, thanks, guys.
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8: I mean, it sounds like you'll have Kewan Brown. You know, he sounded fairly positive that you would have them, right?
7: About 75%.
8: Yeah, yeah. So that's good.
7: That's really good.
8: Yeah, I mean, that's
7: funny. We it's almost like the idea, the fact that we didn't come in here and have first questions of the day when we started the show. You should be concerned about not having Kewan Brown.
8: Yes.
7: That's really important.
8: Yes, absolutely. So, I mean, knowing that you'll have him back is hopefully. I don't think it's guaranteed, but that would be that's a big deal.
7: What's the fantasy football not optimistic, what is it? Likely.
8: Yes, likely. Yeah, I like that. Yeah, oh my gosh, yeah. Yes, likely. You'll probably have them.
1: Probable.
7: Yeah, I was blanking on all that. Don't go back to fantasy football either, Steve.
8: No, I'm not. I'm never going to.
7: You survived it. You had a good run. This is probably my last one.
8: It's
7: stupid invention. Anybody who plays fantasy football, it's just stupid.
8: Yeah.
7: So I envy you, Steve. You got out the game.
8: Yeah. No, I've done well. And I'm never going back. Yeah. I'm never going back.
7: Anyway, Coach Brom is extremely complimentary of the SMU coaching staff. This is about as complimentary as any other coaching staff I've heard him be.
8: Yeah.
7: Would you agree with that?
8: Yeah, absolutely. I mean, I think he likes the whole, you know, I think he likes what he has.
7: System.
8: Yeah, the whole system, absolutely. Yeah.
7: Okay, so are we doing, because Villanova was Villanova, are we doing any bow ties on Villanova? Are there any grades in particular? Text us 3831-939. Feel free to give any last-minute room grades. I'll start. My A grade has got to be the tight end room. Like I said, they were open. They were in their spots. Like I said, you got one drop out of Jahlil Skinner.
8: Yeah.
7: I felt like the blocking read was where he needed to be. I just thought they did an excellent job. And like, I think our tight end room is going to allow us. And this is not me jumping outside, but the tight end room is going to allow Coach Brom to be as creative as he has been able to be.
8: Yeah.
7: In my opinion, with the confidence of, like I said, Jahlil Skinner being able to be in there to block, hold his own, and be able to find a matchup to put a guy that can't keep up with him on the drag route.
8: Yeah.
7: So tight end room is my number one confident room. Where would you go?
8: My God.
7: Is there anything on text line we need to get to?
8: No, I was gonna say, let me look there. Gosh, probably my number one room. I mean, you say that I still believe in the running backs. I mean, I think the running back room is solid. I think it's really solid.
7: So they come out of Villanova with an A.
8: Yeah, I mean, for me, I mean, when you see, okay, Isaac Brown's not playing his best, Kewan Brown's out with that, and you can still run the ball effectively with two running backs
7: with your offensive line caveat.
8: Yeah. Yeah. I mean, that's pretty impressive, right?
7: Yeah. Oh no, no. Yeah, yeah. They did their thing. Like I said, I think the way they're reading, the way they're setting up and reading and being patient is what gives me like the most confidence. Because here's the thing, and this is, you said it, Steve. It's going to be hard to not SMU it up, but I don't like being this team, and I never see myself as this team. But what say you, Steve? Is this going to have to be one of those games where you might have to slow it down and keep Jennings over there on that bench?
8: Yeah, I mean, well, because SMU's not going to slow it down.
7: Mm.
8: right? Like, they're
7: and, I don't know how many times have we, like, really been able to play with the lead where we could really just open up our playbook.

0: mean, gosh, as far as against an SMU team?
1: Yep.
0: I mean, never, right? I mean,
1: never.
0: The first year we played them, it was a back-and-forth type game.
1: Yep. Yeah, where you're tight with the mistakes, you're tight with, you know, with all the situations. You know, last year you're a little bit, let's just say you're a little bit handcuffed.
0: Yeah.
1: A tad bit.
0: Yeah.
1: So well, you know how to beat.
0: I mean, more than a tad bit last year. I mean, we had nobody. Golly.
1: Who are impact players last year in for the SMU game? If you remember, like, yeah, well, I know.
0: Yeah, because Chris Bell tore his ACL that game. Right?
1: Yeah. That's all you need to know?
0: Yeah. I mean.
1: Yeah. Our quarterback play hadn't been the greatest.
0: Yeah.
1: Throughout the season.
0: And we had we had no running backs that game.
1: They were mixing and matching.
0: Yeah, yeah. I mean, that was bad. But no, I mean, overall, I mean, that's just what you had, man.
1: Yeah, I just never felt like I had a
0: But in the first year, I mean, it was a back and forth. I finally got this text line up, I think. This new computer it works, but it's not.
2: I can pull it up if you need
0: me. No, I finally got it. Is there any worry about this? This texter says this. It's a huge game. We can't lay an egg on national TV. Is there any worry about that at all going into this week for you?
1: Yes.
0: Okay.
1: And there's yes for a reason. SMU is a good team. I think SMU is underrated.
0: Yeah.
1: I think SMU has earned the right to get a lot more preseason respect than they have.
0: Yeah.
1: Coach just told you that they're leading the country in offense. They're leading the country. They should not be, 16? What are they, 12? What, 16? What are they ranked? What is SMU ranked?
0: 16, right?
1: Yeah. It's they should not be 16.
0: Yeah.
1: Leading the country. They've been in the hunt 2 years straight for the playoffs.
0: Yeah.
1: You know what I'm saying? Like, and the reason I say all that, Steve, is because they got a good game plan. You could lose to them. And any loss is going to be seen as laying an egg because SMU doesn't get the proper respect.
0: Yeah.
1: So losing a 24-21 game to SMU is going to be, the narrative is going to be Louisville laid an egg.
0: Mm-hmm.
1: And I'm going to say, why is it an egg automatically with SMU when they've consistently been one of the top football teams in the ACC and one of the top offenses nationally?
0: Well, and I'm not worried about the...
1: To me, I said it's not an egg, though.
0: Yeah, you know,
1: you get what I'm saying?
0: Yes.
1: It's going to be described as an egg. Now, egg. Is an egg.
0: Like, yeah, I mean, you just come out and look like crap and SMU runs you, then it pretty much negates the start of the season. Like, you're like,
1: yes.
0: Oh, my God, now you're 1-2. You know, now nobody looks at that Ole Miss game as a positive. It's like, oh, you know.
1: That was just Ole Miss Ole Miss just having a sloppy start.
0: Right.
1: Against Louisville.
0: Right.
1: Yeah, if you get an egg. But, yeah, like I said, if you lose – a tight, no matter what, if it's 23-22, that's going to be called an egg.
0: Mm-hmm.
1: And again, it shouldn't be, but you're starting off with two strikes by SMU not being properly ranked where they should be.
0: Right.
1: I mean, Alabama laid an egg.
0: Yeah, like they played like crap. Well, they won 45-17 or something, but like, God,
1: yeah,
0: they could have been better.
1: And the Alabama fans were pissed.
0: They really were.
1: They're like, who is this Daboard?
0: Did you see the video of the guy, the Alabama fan
1: watching?
0: No,
1: I saw it. You know I saw it.
0: He was like, we suck. We suck. The whole game was like, he was like, it was 17-13 and a half. He's like, nothing that happens for the rest of the game matters. It's like,
1: he punted. He punted on his Alabama squad. Did you see L's up?
0: No.
1: You didn't see L's up, Steve?
0: Oh, I did. Oh, yes. Okay. Yes. Okay, the crowd.
1: Yeah. I was like, wait a minute. Look, because I was looking at the replay, and I was like, wait a minute. Is he? You know what I'm saying? And I had to make sure, so I was looking at the maroon, like, surely that's just not a Bama fan up in there. Just,
0: Yep.
1: That was a Bama fan in there. Just he said, you want to piss him off? Let me, Elsa.
0: Somebody said that it might have been for that link or whatever, but I was like, I don't know. I'm going.
1: Why would I even? Why would I even try to justify that away? Knowing that I know it can irritate them. You can understand.
0: Let me get some of these texts because man, there is a ton, and I haven't been able to get to them.
1: Yeah, they're so probably frustrated at you.
0: I'll do a quick thing here. Let's see. Can y'all give a shout out to the blocker downfield that sprung Skinner for a touchdown? I think it was Touchdown Hurry, was it not?
1: I thought it was LaWayne McCoy.
0: It might have been LaWayne McCoy. It might have been.
1: Well, you know what? We'll go back and look.
2: Dude, if it was McCoy, he had a game, dude. I mean, he had a game besides that.
1: He did an excellent job of feeling Skinner and feeling that guy trying to bait into a holding call. Because at the very end, as Skinner was passing him, he kind of tried to do the out to the ref like he's holding me, and he took his hands off him really quick off of his feeling. So give Deion Branch a compliments to get his guy.
0: Somebody else had that text. They said shout out to Coach Branch because he was pretty up on this. I mean, I'll be honest with you, I would have looked him right in the eye and been like, I don't. I think that's true at all, dude.
1: Steve
0: like,
1: said, Marcus, Deion is lying to you.
0: Brother, I know what you want to see, coach, but.
1: Yeah, are you trying to, look, are you trying to get your money up?
0: Yeah. That ain't what is actually happening, my dog. Let's see.
1: LaWayne McCoy is good, Steve.
0: Yes. He's very good.
1: He's a good football player.
0: Yeah, I mean, shocker, a 4-star from South Florida is good.
1: That went to Florida
0: State. I didn't believe it. I'm like, I don't know about it. And like, oh. And you're like, yes. Somebody said the blocker was Richardson on the Skinner touchdown.
1: Okay. Even better.
0: Yeah.
1: Even better.
0: Let's see. Lincoln has a confidence to him that gives me confidence that the moment won't be too big for him. How about that? Do you feel that way?
1: I won't even call it confident. Yes. I love the confidence, but okay. Along with the confidence is a better way for me to say it. He plays with strength.
0: Yeah.
1: One of these recent years, I had a quarterback. I can't think of his name. But he was just like, whenever there was anything contacty around him, he was like looking for a safe place to land.
0: Yeah.
1: All the time. Like,
0: I think
1: like
0: in life when he woke up.
1: Steve, when the snap comes out bad and somebody drops it right on the ground and picks it up and just like that kind of no panic, I'm not falling on this football. Like I should be able to, sometimes I get so mad at people. It's like pick the ball up. And then when we don't get it, I'm like, fall on the ball, damn it.
0: Yeah.
1: But yeah, like I think he's the type that feels my body is strong enough to pick up this football. You know what I'm saying? In the middle of a play and finish the play or get the positive yards and not worry about protecting himself. That's the part that says, okay, that's the confidence me saying, okay, he can be a difference maker in chaos.
0: Okay.
1: Okay. So, that's a long-winded way of saying I do love his confidence, but along with his confidence in his physical structure. And again, people. That little dance he did in the end zone, the way his legs was moving.
0: Yep, that's called the wheezy, he said.
1: Yes. Listen, he's agile. He's agile.
0: Mm-hmm.
1: That's not a stiff.
0: No.
1: You know what I'm saying? He was dancing, getting ready to come out to the game. He was in a nice, relaxed world.
0: Yeah,
1: even though Villanova, like I said, I didn't like the start. And, you know, of course, by the end of the game, you're like, I never had a doubt.
0: Yeah.
1: But yeah, there's a couple of those possessions. You're like, are we gonna be in? You know, is what they gonna do? You know what I thought, Steve? And it was the most nightmarish thought to have too early in that game. You know what I was thinking of?
0: I'm listening.
1: Duke.
0: Okay.
1: You remember when Duke kept Lamar on that side?
0: That was brutal, dude. What a brutal game to watch.
1: That was one of the most, like, just that you talk about a million paper cuts.
0: Yeah. Steve.
1: A million paper cuts. They were just like, we are going to take the entire, was it 40 seconds, 30, whatever it is. They were like, we are going to take the, and we're going to have them on the line. We're going to keep them up on the line. We're going to bubble screen them to death.
0: Yeah.
1: Bubble screen, run for 2 yards. It was almost like, Steve, when they got the first down, like if they needed 9 yards to get the first down, they got 9.5 and fell down. It was like they didn't want to score, but they just wanted to get first downs. And I was like, they're gonna duke us.
0: I know.
1: My running backs are not going to get on the field, but 3 possessions in this first half. So I thought about that.
0: And that was the worst. Yeah, that was the game after the Louisville Clemson game.
1: Houston.
0: And it was a blackout game, and we're here, and the crowd's like, all right, you know what? We lost to Clemson, but we'll come back. We're going to work Duke, and you know what I mean? And let's get back on track. Right, and it was like, oh, boy.
1: They have a game plan. Yeah. I tell you what, let's take our last commercial break. Keep it locked, 939 The Ville.
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2: To my stylist, this look is dedicated to you. Thank you. Thank you.

0: Hello. Sorry about that.
1: Hey.
0: So, Nikki, I am going to start this segment off with a bit of an apology.
2: Oh, what's up?
0: I had one in the chamber. Steve was giving you a hard time, you know, about your music selections, right? Or just the creativity of it, right?
1: Mm-hmm.
0: And I just, my clip was loaded. I was like, you know, like in the movies, like I was, you know, bullet by bullet. I was getting ready to unload. Because you know what song I just knew you were going to play?
2: What's that?
0: That Shaggy.
2: It wasn't me.
0: Either that one. What's the other one?
2: I'm trying to remember what I got hotkeyed.
0: Give me what you got hotkeyed.
2: Is
0: that Shaggy?
2: We got Panda. We got
1: Panda?
2: Wasn't Me by Shaggy. Pray For Him, Meek Mill. Into Club, 50 Cent. Candy Shop, 50 Cent.
0: Hit that Shaggy really quick. Just give me 5 seconds. Yes. Yes. Yes. That's it. I just knew you were coming with that one, and I was going to unload on you.
2: Instead, I hit you with Pinky Ring by Wu-Tang.
0: Yeah, listen, you did. I'm sorry. Look, there was no reason for me to even tell you.
1: No, but hypothetically, if he had played that, let's hypothetically unload on him.
0: No. I'm saving these. You know how much bullets cost nowadays?
1: I know.
0: I'm saving those.
1: I just wanted to see. I wanted to see you just completely just
2: eviscerate me.
1: Yeah.
0: Mm-mm. I'm saving these. Okay. The text line. Were there any other hot topics from the text line?
1: Well, let me get logged back into the computer because every time it goes dark, you got to put the password back in.
0: Oh no! You got to get the settings right on that.
1: Okay. Here we go. Let's see. We got. Let's see. Somebody giving us a bet. Oh, did somebody win some money? Hang on. Listen, they took $5. Oh, I don't know. I can't see it. Hang on.
0: Can't decipher it.
1: The picture's kind of small. It's not their fault. It's this fault. But yeah.
0: Okay. What else? What else on the text line
1: contract? I mean, listen, there was somebody wants to know why the commercials are low, but we are high, but we sound low.
0: I don't know, Steve.
1: And then a couple people setting this scenario up. SMU plays Florida State. It's a close game. It's 27-24. Granted, there's some, you know, issues that night, you know, the clock or the electronics, all that stuff, you know, and then they play a nobody last week. People maybe setting up they bet the exact score, 59-13, and $5 paid $8.55. Okay, I see it. Okay, all right.
0: Okay, wow. That's awesome.
1: Congrats.
0: That's awesome.
1: Wow. Big time, okay.
0: Yeah.
1: I was like, I could see the win, but like I said, it wasn't their fault. It was the way that brought up the picture. I couldn't get it pulled up. Wow, fantastic. But some people setting up a scenario that we show up and we're just clearly the better team.
0: Would that surprise you at all?
1: No. But
0: when you listen to the level of compliments that Coach Brohm gave that SMU staff, you would have to assume that he has known all off season that the ACC championship is probably going to be going through SMU, most likely.
1: Oh, listen, this game. I mean, Blankenbaker, we were just talking about this on the back end. Listen, somebody, I'm going to throw this out there too. Somebody said, what's your take on the new basketball player? That's going to be a whole segment tomorrow. Actually, we will start the show basketball tomorrow, okay? Because I need a lot of time for that, okay? Yeah, so just so everybody knows, we will definitely start the show tomorrow with some, as Marcus is being taken away in a tornado.

0: Is he going to Oz? Like,
1: this is the last we will ever see of him. And God bless. And we loved him, and he was a great person, and he did a lot of good stuff for the community and all that stuff. We will start the show tomorrow with a full basketball segment. So
2: I'm game for that.
1: Yeah, we'll definitely get into that. But no, I mean, it wouldn't shock me at all if Louisville showed up and they were the better. However, when you're talking about a top, you know, the 16th ranked team in the country in SMU, I mean, if Louisville
2: and all you need to do is punish somebody to get up in that top offensive ranking too.
1: Yes.
2: So yeah, while I've been complimentary and Coach Brohm has been complimentary, there are some factors that have him up there. Like I said, he's been there 3 years too.
1: Yeah.
2: He's been a starter. Like,
1: we owe him one.
2: We owe him one, and we owe him the utmost respect in the game planning.
1: Without question.
2: We owe the defensive lock in as well.
1: Oh, and that's what I was gonna say. Thank you for bringing that back. I was talking with Blankenbaker in the back. The way the ACC schedule pans out, this is a huge game. I mean, that tiebreaker over SMU is going to mean the world. And look, anything could happen down the stretch of the season. You know, you could we could lose two or three games and not even matter. You know, I don't think it's going to happen, but whatever. But as far as that, because Miami doesn't play us, Miami doesn't play SMU. Yep. Virginia and Virginia Tech are going to kind of be a you know.
2: Virginia's the other problem to me.
1: Right. And, listen, we got to give a quick shout-out to the security over at the security team over at Keeneland. How about that? I just got a message over here that said, hey, man, give them a shout-out because the security team over there is listens to us. How about that? The security
2: shout
1: team
2: out.
1: At Keeneland?
2: We got people behind the enemy lines. Keeneland's no longer enemy lines. They're our partners now.
1: Louis Rabeau's over there, and he was like, "Hey man, hey, look, they listening to y'all, man. Give them some love." I was like, "Okay,
2: look, that makes my arms feel a thousand times longer."
1: Yeah, the guy in the paddock. Apparently, the paddock security is listening. That is awesome.
2: Okay, yeah. So we need you to not identify yourself because.
1: No, stay asleep yourself.
2: Yeah.
1: Don't.
2: You're the guy that lets us know when they bring the recruit in and take him to Keeneland, and the recruit is actually is like unimpressed, the most unimpressed bad decision.
1: Yeah.
2: To bring a big time recruit to Keeneland,
1: and you
2: and
1: give
2: we
1: us
2: need your security,
1: or maybe they are not part of us, and maybe they just enjoy it.

0: So you know what? I'm okay with that too. I can live with that too. So yeah, how about that?
1: Appreciate that.
0: Yeah, we'll fire back tomorrow though. Like I said, today was kind of a lot of unpacking. Today was Jeff Brom.
1: Give a shout out, Steve, before we get out of here.
0: Yeah, huge shout out to my friends over at the Grout Medical Louisville. 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
1: Nikki, moral victory for Kentucky. Tell me about it.
0: Oh, yeah. Oh, he's going to be moral victorying it up.
1: Nah.
0: We won at halftime. Nah, we won the first half.
1: When have you beat an Alabama for a half?
2: And we get to go to ESPN.
1: Just two halves together.
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1: 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Her life was full of uncertainty. She thought she'd never have a permanent place to call home.
2: Before I was adopted, I felt like I wasn't enough. I had this hole in my heart, and I never knew what I needed to patch that hole. But when my mom asked to adopt me, that hole was closed. It feels so normal now to say that I'm a part of this family. I am surrounded by love. I feel safe. And that hole inside of me is gone. I am whole. I'm finally enough just as I am.
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0: 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And that hole inside of me is gone. I am whole. I'm finally enough just as I am.
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14: Hour number two of the Rich Eisen Show is on the air. Hour number one, we just kicked it about for 60 minutes about everything going on in week number one of the National Football League, best we could get to. Monday Night Football tonight is going to be just an outstanding week one finale where, you know, it started with Seattle being taken to the limit by a New England team before Drake May threw his third interception to wrap that.

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1: 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Her life was full of uncertainty. She thought she'd never have a permanent place to call home.
2: 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But when my mom asked to adopt me, that hole was closed. It feels so normal now to say that I'm a part of this family. I am surrounded by love. I feel safe. And that hole inside of me is gone. I am whole. I'm finally enough, just as I am.
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0: radio audience is back on the air right now. Marcus Spears, fresh from the hotel room gym, the hotel gym in Kansas City, joining us here.
1: I had to put that big ass painting of that plane up. That's what that was about workout.
0: So I will dive into what we started with and how I said the Giants punked the Cowboys. Am I too strong?
1: Yeah.
0: On that?
1: Yeah, I hate that word. I don't like that word, Rich. but it's personal for me, right? Like, I here's what I'll say. Concerning was the runs that were physical, that they couldn't stop. At times, they bowled up. My biggest concern, to get to a really, like football side of it,
0: yes,
1: was Christian Parker and the coverages. I know they talked about it on the broadcast. It just looked like assignment problems. And when you come out of training camp in the week one, you 100% don't know what to expect from teams. You don't know what little wrinkles they have or things that they're doing differently. The line of scrimmage is always the line of scrimmage. They had some good run schemes, good run

0: 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And my best day in college football in a while coming up.
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0: 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I feel safe. And that hole inside of me is gone. I am whole. I'm finally enough just as I am.
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3: Daisy was abandoned by her family and placed in foster care at 15 years old. 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
4: 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I am whole. I'm finally enough, just as I am.
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9: Hour 3 of the Rich Eisen Show is on the air. Great chat with Marcus Spears last hour. A lot of fun over the first 2 hours talking about week one of the NFL season, the college football Saturday of my lifetime. Michigan beating Oklahoma, then Ohio State blowing a 20-point lead in front of the whole country, and then T.J. Jefferson getting his Arch Manning card more valuable. That's a win-win-win, all of it. If you missed it, all 2 hours that we already have done, there's a podcast version if you want to listen to it. There's also the Disney Plus page. As soon as we're done, you can click on that. The watch us back whenever you want. There's also our YouTube channel, Facebook, Instagram, TikTok. So many ways for you to follow what we do here. We love that. The Overreaction Monday podcast for week one. Chris Brockman and I recorded that before the show. It's out. Sure. It's up there. It's in there. It's on there. And you're here. I'm there. It's beautiful.
10: He called the Raider game.
9: 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Hey. 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I told everybody, avoid the Chargers for your Survivor pool pick. I don't know. I sniffed it out. I sniffed that Arizona could be better than you think. I did think the Chargers would still win. But they did not.
10: No.
9: And anybody who had the Lions was biting their fingernails because the Saints stormed back and had 1 2-point conversion chance to win it in overtime. But my survivor pool pick for the week was Jacksonville because I really like what Jacksonville is cooking, and I have zero confidence in Deshaun Watson. A vote of no confidence, if you will. Now, you could sit here and say Shador might not be too much better, but I think we're going to find out soon. You look at, Deshaun Watson's stat line,

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2: In fairness to Dabo, there are a lot of games left. 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
1: The thing about
0: Gus, everybody. Pardon me. Sorry.
1: Oh, this is my bad.
0: We've got it. Gus is our friend. Gus
1: on the phone line. Gus, what's up,
0: New North Carolina. What's up, Gussie? How are you, buddy?
2: Rich, happy football season to you and your incredible team. How's everybody?
0: We're great. What do you think about your Broncos tonight?
3: Good to hear your voice.
0: What do you think?
2: Well, I'm going to get to my Broncos by way of a segment that I would like to introduce on your show, if I may be so bold.
0: Please.
2: Speaking of bold, you know, for the last 25 years or so, shows like yours and many others have had the bold prediction segments.
0: Yes, sir.
2: So I'll start with a bold prediction for tonight. Pete Alonso and Francisco Lindor will both hit their 300th career home runs tonight at Citi Field.
0: Oh.
2: That's an example of a bold prediction.
3: I love that.
2: Now, you know me, Rich. I like to go next level.
0: Gus, I know that. And we were my son Coop and I, who love to hate on your Mets, along with TJ, of all the people that could eliminate the Mets from postseason contention tonight, Pete Alonso coming into the house to do so. That would be an unkind
1: part of the course, wouldn't it?
2: It would sum up the season nicely.
0: All right. I didn't mean to upset your flow. Please keep
2: going.
0: That's okay.
2: Okay. So to me, the next level of the bold prediction is an outlandish prediction.
0: Okay.
2: An outlandish prediction has to be almost dismissed out of hand when it's said. But when you think about it a little bit, you go high register and you go, maybe.

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10: 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Team USA is back on top of the basketball world. The U.S. won its fifth consecutive Women's FIBA World Cup with a 97-79 win over France on Sunday. It wasn't all smooth sailing for the Americans. France led by 14 in the second quarter, but the Americans dominated the rest of the way to cruise to gold. Brianna Stewart scored a game-high 22 points and was named tournament MVP, and she knew going in just how high expectations were for Team USA.
11: We are the standard. 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
17: This is SportsCenter. I'm Nick DeLuca, just in the NBA. Kawhi Leonard headed back north of the border. The Clippers and Raptors agreeing to complete the trade, sending Leonard to Toronto for Brandon Ingram, Grady Dick, two unprotected first-rounders, a pick swap, and two second-rounders. Teams had agreed to a deal on June 30th, but was postponed with the NBA's salary cap circumvention investigation surrounding Leonard. Clippers giving the final sign-off today. Leonard averaged 28 and 6 rebounds last season in L.A. In the NFL, Browns coach Todd Monken saying he expects Deshaun Watson to remain the team's starting quarterback this Sunday against the Bucs.

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2: 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Mark Ennis, Dave Skull here. It's Monday.
3: That's me.
2: Monday?
3: Yeah, it's Monday. I'd never said it like that.
2: Biggest
3: with that
2: Biscuit,
3: much...
2: also known as Monday.
3: As Monday.
2: That no. sucks. You are much too good to be associated with Monday.
3: Please don't. Let's not do that. Monday. I don't want to be called Monday.
4: No. Nobody likes Monday, so.
2: Right.
3: Well, I don't. That doesn't make
4: sense.
3: But
4: me we like
3: good.
4: You. Allegedly.
3: Thanks, Zach.
2: I don't even know what it would take to be like nicknamed Monday.
3: You have to be like a negative Nancy, you know? Debbie Downer.
2: Yeah.
3: You got that's Monday.
2: That would suck.
3: Yeah.
2: I bet you guys hate me.
3: Yeah. I mean, honestly, this is the only day of good weather we're going to have all week. My definition of good weather, at least, because the rest of the week is going to be the surface of the sun again. So, Chrissy Manta, hey, have a good week.
2: Yeah, hope you're
3: the rest of us are gonna,
2: having fun.
3: The rest of us are going to be in hell, so thank you.
2: We got a lot to get into here today.
3: Yeah.
2: My old friend Brian Fisher from Sports Illustrated can check in with us at 4:30. We talked with him in a long time, but we'll get some of his thoughts on the goings-on nationally, including what now. Sets up to be the most important game of the season. Perhaps we can debate if you feel like there is much of a debate if it's the most important game of Jeff Brohm's tenure at Louisville so far.
3: I think we're getting there.
2: We'll talk about that. A very interesting, active week of college football now. It's like we're in the season and it's starting to have a shape.
3: Yeah.
2: Some narratives, they are emerging.
3: It's I don't know what shape it is, though.
2: That's right.
3: It's all over the place.
2: It's congealing. But it's not quite there yet.
3: It might be a rhombus. You know,
2: I don't even know. Is a rhombus good? It probably depends on what you're aiming for, right?
3: Like, yeah.
2: If you want a rhombus, it's fine.
3: Yeah.
2: It's not inherently.
3: Is it a trapezoid? It might be a trapezoid.
2: Well, it depends.
3: It might be something cool you've never even heard of, Mark. That's what happens when Oklahoma State beats Oregon. And then everybody just, all right, let's rethink everything. This is, and I know that this is not where we're going to start, but just a little aside, like somebody texted me a few weeks ago, like, I just don't see it with Oregon. And I was like, you know, I'm probably overvaluing Dante Moore because I do every year. I just think the guy's really good. Turns out, once again, I've overvalued Dante Moore.
2: Texas says we like Biscuit. We'll call McGavick Monday.
3: Hey, we like Matt too.
2: Monday McGavick actually kind of works.
3: Yeah.
2: Especially since the AP poll does come out on Monday. Right? Like, it does work.
3: I didn't read his poll today. Like, I just saw the...
2: I think you're fine.
3: Yeah.
2: We're fine. Louisville remains. So you're going to get yourself a ranked matchup.
3: Well, I know we're in there, but I didn't read Matt's poll. Like, his individual ballot. You know, I guess I'll open up the Discord and 1912 app and see how bad he's getting cooked.
2: I pled with everyone. I crushed him on Friday. For everybody in the press box during the game, I was like, okay, I've said our piece at Matt, so everyone can chill out now.
3: That's not how that works.
2: It did not work, and it won't work, and I should have known that.
3: Yeah,
2: so
3: that's not how that works.
2: All right, we got a lot to get into here today, but like we always do with Mondays, we will treat it like a delayed post-game show, let you guys sound off here in a little bit. But we could talk. We'll start with Louisville, 59, Villanova, 13. And I think a lot of things to really like about what you've seen now that you've seen two games. There's some movement in certain directions in certain places. Some of it good, some of it bad.
3: Matt moved us up to 21 just for a
2: minute. There we go. See, everybody chill out. Monday McGavick is perfect.
3: There you go.
2: All right, we'll go with it. And I'm going to try and make it happen, much like Fetch.
3: Stop trying to make Fetch happen. It's not going to happen. Sorry, you were in the middle of a thought.
2: I think you're allowed to like a lot of what you saw against Villanova. And I felt like maybe there was a little bit of negativity that it wasn't just Steamroll City against Villanova on Friday. But the longer I thought about it over the weekend, like there were people who were comparing it to Miami and its game against Florida A&M, in which they could have probably scored 100. And I just want you all to know, Villanova is a lot better than Florida A&M. Like, Florida A&M is really, really rough.
3: Yeah.
2: Even as an FCS program, and I thought Villanova kind of pulled out all the stops for this one. Nevertheless, I mean, Louisville covered comfortably in this one.
3: Thank you,
2: Jeff. You got deep into the bench. Yeah, no kidding. You got deep into the bench. We got to see three quarterbacks. We got to see five running backs. We got to see bench wide receivers. You know, they played maybe a little longer in the third quarter than perhaps I would have even wanted. But
3: I was okay with it.
2: But overall, Dave, I was all right, because here's what I think was happening. They could never tell us this. We'll never be able to prove this. I'd be willing to bet you any amount of money that they didn't really prepare for Villanova at all.
3: Yeah.
2: Or if they did.
3: Not specifically. No.
2: Very little on 5 days. You play on a Sunday. You're going to come back and play on a Friday, knowing that SMU is next. You ought to be able to beat them with minimal preparation. That if Louisville can win by 46-8, let's just get through this game without anybody really getting hurt kind of way, you should overall be fine with that as fans and be ready. This is, I thought it was mission accomplished for the game. What did you think?
3: So, overall, by the second half, I was okay. You know, but the biggest thing that I wanted to see cleaned up was the penalties. You know, and the undisciplined play, and the we didn't have any issues with like procedure. You know what I mean? Like, it seemed like they were getting the plays in and everything, and they were comfortable with that part of it. But there was still some real stupid penalties. You know, and those are the things. That's the one red flag I have out of that game, is that we still have a discipline issue. You know, and that's like not being negative Nancy, not being Monday McGavick. You know, but that's the one thing. If I'm going to take a negative out of that game, it's that. You know, and obviously Isaac Brown didn't get going. And I'm still trying to figure out, because he didn't have a ton of running room when he got the ball, but there were a couple of plays that there was an opening or two that he missed. You know, and it was really the penalties, and then I didn't think we got enough push in the first half in the running game. You know, but other than that, it's fine. You know, and I thought that we cleaned up a lot of our defensive issues as the game went on, except for sustaining a drive twice with bad penalties on defense, you know, on third down, fourth down, whatever. You know, like we sustained a drive and gave them a field goal in the third quarter. Like, again, things that don't matter against Villanova at all, but they matter against SMU, you know. So those are the things I got tabs on. But the positive side, I thought the defense cleaned it up. I thought the second team came in and played really hard. You know, like, there's a lot of guys that are battling for reps that came in and looked good. You know, I mean, that's what I want to see. And oftentimes in these games, that's what you'll get, because you got guys that aren't going to play that much this year that come in and they're fighting for reps. I mean, there's some positions that there could be reps available. And you get a guy like Dylan Smith, who on his first play of the season as a redshirt freshman recovers a fumble.
2: Yeah.
3: You know, and it's cool because his uncle was sitting behind me. And he's like, "That's my nephew." And I was like, "Oh, you guys drove up here and got to see him, you know, get his first big play and his first play from the line of scrimmage." I mean, that's the type of thing I love to see in these games. But, you know, you saw an emergence and a continuing emergence of Jaleel Skinner as a big option, the tight end position, everybody. Just saying. I think we've all known that he's a weapon that just needs to learn the game and calm down and catch the ball before he starts running. And he had one that he missed, but Jeff went right back to him with pretty much the exact same play. The next
2: back
3: play.
2: Back-to-back plays, yeah. Just like a slightly changed formation.
3: Just a little bit.
2: No, you're going to catch this.
3: Yeah, catch it. He ran it for a touchdown.
2: It was the equivalent of, in practice, get back in the huddle and run it again.
3: Yeah.
2: Except he's going to do it right this time.
3: Yeah.
2: Except it was in a game, yeah.
3: So he caught it and used that big loping stride and just went and My favorite part about that play was Trey Richardson, 30 yards downfield, still blocking
2: this
3: man.
2: Six, 7 seconds loose, of blocking.
3: Loose in that touchdown. I mean, yes. They probably don't score a touchdown if he's not dedicated to that block. Those are football plays. That's the stuff that gets me going. You know what I mean? Like, I'm looking at a star receiver that's expected to be our number one, who's playing for a lot of money, and he's out there doing Heinz Ward stuff, you know, 30 yards down the field, and that's what I like to see. But, you know, I thought they locked in a little bit, and we got the big plays, which are always good to see. You know, and LeWayne McCoy is emerging, like we said, preseason, that I thought he would. You know, I thought he would lead the team in yards and maybe touchdowns as a receiver, and he's on his way, you know, to that. So I'm excited about a lot of stuff I saw. We didn't get a lot of pressure, but there's a mitigating factor to that. Like, the 95% of their passing plays were quick hitters or screen plays or screen passes.
2: I said on the postgame show that they ran their entire offense, 98% of their offense was two-point conversion plays.
3: Yeah.
2: Like, that's really what it was like. And, like, they had an
3: tunnel screens.
2: Yeah, they had an underdog's game plan. And I thought Louisville looked kind of annoyed to have to sort of keep defending it over and over and over again.
3: This is seven screens out of the last 11 plays.
2: It was almost like this is a practice unit where we're just going to practice defending that over and over and over again. And that's annoying. It's not what better teams are going to do.
3: Mm-hmm.
2: And maybe that's why I started thinking, like, I wonder if they how much time they really invested in game planning for Villanova as Villanova. And how realistic it was to think that on 5 days with SMU next that you were going to get this super sharp, dialed in, this is the blinders on, this is the most important game this year, the program, Villanova. Like, I don't think you were going to get that. And I said on the postgame show, but if you're listening now, I'm saying it again, these are reasons, not excuses. I'm not saying anything that happened that you didn't like is okay. I'm just saying I think I understand how some of the sloppiness happened.
3: Rationalizing on a Monday, Mark, is terrible.
2: Well, when else are you going to do it?
3: All right. No, I hear you. No,
2: that's what I think happened.
3: Everything you're saying is reasonable. You know, like, the stuff we can control is what I'm looking at.
2: Yeah.
3: You know what I mean? Which the negatives that we can control, which is the bad penalties that we just can't have next week. The ones that continue drives and give Kevin Jennings another shot at the end zone, because we're talking about the guy who's leading the country in total offense, spoiler alert, our guy's number two. That's going to be a great storyline going into Saturday, you know. But he's electric. Like, he'll give you the ball every once in a while, but Jennings, he extends plays, he gets it done. You know, I don't think he's quite Darian Mensah, but he's close. Like, as far as his ability to make plays and hurt you. But I think he's a little looser with the ball, and you could shake him a little bit. We didn't see that 2 years ago because we couldn't get to him.
2: Yeah.
3: You know, like, 2 years ago when he was here, the lack of pass rush was alarming.
2: It was the low watermark of Ron English.
3: It was rough. Like, he was back there for 6 seconds, 7 seconds. You know, it was that game, and gosh, what was the other one that happened?
2: Miami.
3: Well,
2: Cam Ward just camped back there.
3: Yeah, thank you. Yeah. I was like, it was our biggest game of the year, or one of them.
2: Back when Cam Ward was good.
3: Right. Well, no, he was playing just a great defense yesterday, Mark. He had 8 touchdowns to 1 interception down the stretch last year. Okay, not so yesterday. It was a overall, it was satisfying. Like, I saw enough to be, like, not upset about it, you know. And I took into account the things you're talking about with SMU on the horizon in a short week. It's like, how much film did you work on Villanova, you know, or was it just like, here's a couple of tendencies, you know, let's get through this game and let's go. But I was happy with the adjustments in the second half on defense. I was happy with the second unit and how they, because they started integrating them like you normally do on defense. You know, you bring in a couple of guys and then a couple of more until you've got mostly backups out there, and they did their job, and I thought they played hard. The other big storyline, which we touched on earlier, was Isaac Brown. You know, I think that was probably a subject of discussion on your postgame show a little bit.
2: A bit. So here's what I said.
3: Yeah.
2: During the game, some people took issue with it, but not many. Does Louisville have a running back controversy? Right? Is controversy limited to quarterbacks? Or can you have a running back controversy when you have a running back that's this high profile coming back and has been this productive coming back, but doesn't look like himself. And the thought about him coming into the year, which was true, the truth about him coming into the year was, you really didn't have to block all that well, and he could make something out of it. And that, thus far, that has not been true. The broken plays haven't turned into anything more than they would with any other running back in there. And I think through two games,
3: maybe less because of his running style.
2: Well, whatever it might be, he used to sort of be able to make a home run out of anything, and now he's not making the home runs at all. And I think fans rightly recognize the intentional running plays have looked and worked better with other guys in there. Is that fair? Like, without sort of overselling it?
3: Sure. And there's factors to that. There are. I mean, I think Isaac does take a lot of the oxygen, you know, when you are when you have him in the game. He's a focal point, you know, and they're going to be keying on him. But that only goes so far, because you can't sell out to beat a running back. You know, like, you're going to, if anything, it just helps the rest of your offense as a decoy. But I think it's a fair question when people talk about, when they hear Brohm make references, and you know that he sat out some practices in camp, and maybe he's not in 100% shape, or maybe he's still got a nagging injury. Whatever it is, he doesn't look like the same explosive player right now. I will say that against Ole Miss, I thought a lot of that was he didn't have a lot of lanes to run. You know, the offensive line didn't do him a lot of favors, especially when we're running right against Ole Miss. Like, and when you're going horizontal against a speedy defense, like, it's a tougher play to execute. Now,
2: and Jahlil Skinner said, you know, after the game, that Isaac's experiencing what it's like to be the focal point of the other team.
3: Yeah.
2: And I'm sure that is part of it.
3: I think it's a pretty significant part of it.
2: Yeah. But I think even, like, there have been a couple of times where you, like, a different Isaac may have taken that one a lot further than the one that's played in two games so far.
3: I don't disagree with that either.
2: That's real.
3: Two things can be true at once. You know, like, that's as you eloquently put on Twitter today, talking to a troll from Lexington. Like, two things can be true at once, you know. This is a situation where I think we maybe don't have the 100% version of Isaac, and he's the focal point, you know, and so he's getting a lot of attention. Now, I thought against Ole Miss, and similarly against Villanova, even though they're very different teams and very different skill levels and very different speeds, our north-south running game was just a better bet. You know, plays that you're hitting the hole quick. And you got a guy who's a north-south runner. He's a one-cutter. You know, like Kewan Brown or Maurice or
2: Braxton Jennings.
3: Braxton Jennings.
2: All he does is score touchdowns.
3: All he does is score touchdowns. But he just gets the rock and goes. You know what I mean? Like, there's no dancing at all.
2: Well,
3: you
2: know, and
3: there's
2: so
3: no waiting for a hole to develop. I'm going to go where it's supposed to be, and maybe it'll be there. maybe it won't. You know?
2: I am open to the idea that maybe one of the big problems here is that Isaac Brown is trying to find the home run on every single play.
3: That's part of it, too.
2: And that the other runners are just running more definitively. And it's making it look like they're just more productive. But they've been more productive. So don't gaslight me and ask me to talk to you like Isaac Brown isn't different than he's looked in previous years. That's true. I think the more fascinating thing here is, though, you've really not gotten anything close to what you've expected out of Isaac Brown, and they're far more explosive than they were a year ago without hardly anything from him. And that, to the extent that, to in one sense, you're getting way less from Isaac Brown in terms of big plays, which is what you had hoped for. But the running of Lincoln Keenels is not just a constraint thing. It is a weapon. Lincoln Keenels is a problem. He is not just I'll keep the other team honest. He is impossible for teams to deal with. And the wide receiver core as a group, not just Trey Richardson, is much more explosive than even I was thinking coming into the year. I didn't know McCoy was going to be like this.
3: Yeah.
2: I didn't know Hurry really could get behind people the way that he has already this year. And so I think when you add in, you know, the Skinner sort of run after the catch, and that there's still really, I think, figuring out what they're really good at. We've had two games. Still trying to figure out what they want to be as an offense. Just watching Lincoln Keenel's instincts on that hilarious touchdown to LeSean McCoy, there's no collection of things that they've practiced that make that happen. That's just sort of what he is as a person, as a player.
3: Yeah.
2: And that's awesome.
3: There's a 90% chance they called Marquise Maurice a minute ago, so we'll just go ahead and correct that for the record. Thank you, Zach. Just write that down.
2: Dave would like to revise and extend his remarks.
3: I would like to retract my Marquise, he's a hard runner. I really like when he's in there. But the Lincoln Keenholz factor here, I thought it was hilarious when there was clearly a quick read. The offensive line cut the front.
2: Yep.
3: And Lincoln just held on to the ball. Obviously it wasn't there, whatever he was supposed to throw. And he just made chicken salad out of it, which was amazing.
2: Right.
3: Turns
2: out we love chicken salad.
3: I was nervous when I saw, all right, they cut block and he's got the ball. It's been 3 seconds. This is way too long. And, spoiler, they got up. And we're running after him, because that's what happens when you don't throw the ball immediately when you cut block. He's the type of player that can make plays in that situation. It's part of his mentality, and I love it. He is definitely a game changer, and he's somebody who changes, the way you game plan for our offense to a level where Jeff hasn't had here. Tyler was fantastic, but Tyler wasn't a running threat, not because he couldn't,
2: right,
3: but because we just didn't do it because we didn't want him to get hurt.
2: I think even if they let Tyler run,
3: it wasn't like this.
2: It wasn't going to be like what
3: Lincoln
2: can do.
3: His straightforward speed was really good. You saw it against Notre Dame.
2: Yeah.
3: But this is different. This is extending the play. This is taking some level of stress off of your offensive line.
2: The one that can make a play happen when it's not blocked well.
3: That's right. Yeah.
2: Until Isaac Brown figures out whatever's happening with him, you still actually have a guy who could take it to the house or do what Lincoln's been able to do. He's fun. He's a problem. He's not I thought his running would be Kane's King can't run like this. And I thought he would just be more of the Kewan Brown of quarterback running. And he's not. He's much more dangerous than that.
3: Yeah, he's dynamic.
2: Yeah. All right. Take a quick break here. We'll come back. We'll open up these phone lines. Let you guys sound off on this and more here on The Drive on 93.7 The Ball. Be right back.
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3: I hope our fans understand this is the biggest game in the Brom era. 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
2: 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Mark Ennis, Dave Skull. Texter wanted to know if there was any update on Kiwan Brown, his injury status. Jeff Braun today at his presser said he's hopeful that Kiwan will be able to play on Saturday. Good that you got 8 days. You know, you play on Friday.
3: Yeah.
2: So you had 8 days to sort of get him.
3: This is the other side of it. You know, you play on Friday and you get an extra day to get your guys right. Kiwan is going to be a big part of this game if he's healthy. And if not, I mean, that role will be taken probably by Marquise. You know, like that's type of runner, you know, more analogous to Kiwan Brown. Either way, we're going to need somebody that grinds out yards. In addition to Lincoln, and hopefully we get some kind of performance from Isaac. You know, like we're going to need all hands on deck. We need the big play capability. And thankfully, to this point in the year, we've had a lot of big plays, and none of them have been Isaac.
2: Yeah.
3: You know what I mean? Like last year, our only big play, our only home run hitter on that offense was Isaac.
2: Well, Chris Brown catch and run early, but that's
3: Chris Bell. But
2: Chris Bell, yeah.
3: Chris Brown. He got like a congressional or something, and yeah, citation. Like, okay. He's got like 3 restraining orders on him, but whatever.
2: I regret saying that, all right? God, I'm sorry.
3: Chris Bell obviously was a home run hitter. We just couldn't get him the ball enough. You know, and like it showed in the Miami game and a couple other places, but because of the limitations of quarterback last year, Isaac Brown was our real home run hitter. And we've gotten massive plays from a bunch of different places. You know,
2: yeah, Isaac really Brown's biggest play this year so far was a catch.
3: Yeah.
2: In the Ole Miss game. And look, I don't know if it's coming. Like, that's the thing. Because I don't know why it's not there right now when everyone else is housing stuff left and right.
3: Yeah.
2: I don't know if it's he's not healthy. I don't know if it's turns out that he put bad weight on. Because we watched Lamar do this, where Lamar put all this weight on and he had the giant neck. Remember? And all this. And then it was like he wasn't as explosive.
3: Yeah,
2: like,
3: don't do that.
2: I don't know. Or is it just that opponents are like, whatever happens, it's not going to be him.
3: Not going to be him. Yeah, but
2: I think maybe. Like,
3: as the year goes on, if Lincoln keeps doing this, the opponents that can actually give us trouble can't do that. You know what I mean?
2: Okay,
3: like,
2: so
3: that's the thing.
2: Like, this week, if you're SMU, is the game plan still, we're not going to let Isaac Brown beat us? Or is it, we're not going to let Lincoln Kinos beat us running around? And can you even do that?
3: That's the thing. Which one's more controllable?
2: Yeah.
3: You know, it was kind of like how I felt about Ole Miss. But I was like, hey, look, don't let Kiwan Lacy have a field day against you. Like, I think Trinidad Chambliss is one of the best quarterbacks in the country, but I'd rather it be him having to beat you. Because if Kiwan Lacy ran for 160, 170 yards, like you're toast either way. You know, that means they were just moving the ball on you all day. They were getting you up the middle, and they were probably, like, Trinidad got his either way, right? But if you try to make them one dimensional, it's not great. There's not a right answer in that situation because they're both so dynamic, but I think we have a better shot with Trinidad. Like with us, I mean, Isaac hasn't shown enough to this point in the year. Like maybe they lax a little bit, not lax, but you know what I mean? Focus more on Lincoln and trying to stop him because he's been an animal.
2: Well, I think that's one of the things you'll be watching for, this week is, will we be able to tell SMU, if it happens, will we notice SMU sort of changing its game planning from we've got to stop Isaac Brown and then we'll make the rest of them beat us to the rest of us could probably beat us. So the rest of them can probably beat us. We better prepare for all of that. And Kent, will the difference in the way the defense approaches this game be discernible?
3: Yeah,
2: to people. If
3: fair
2: it,
3: question.
2: If it's there, hopefully. Yeah, I mean, I'm not sure. I don't know if they've done enough yet, but I mean, if I'm SMU, 2 games, I'm not trying to sell out for Isaac Brown this game.
3: The texter also pointed out something that I had written down as the other nitpick from Friday night is the slow starts.
2: Okay.
3: Yeah, like I think we've been less than sharp out of the gate, especially on the offensive side. In the 2 games so far. And I don't know if Lincoln needs to get a couple of bad throws out of his system before he

0: gets going, but I hope he gets to a comfort level where we can score on the first drive. We can get a touchdown on the first drive, you know, not settling for a field goal against Villanova, especially against SMU, because this could turn into a track meet.
1: We don't want that.
0: No, we don't necessarily, no. But like, if you ask me, is this going to be like 20-17 or 40-37, I'd probably take 40-37. Obviously, there's an in-between, but I think that it's probably trending more to that than the first one, right?
1: I think if you watched these teams play...
0: The only thing that stopped SMU against Florida State was SMU.
1: That's true, yeah.
0: You know, they stopped themselves several times. And there was a penchant for turnovers that I would love to tap into on Saturday. But yeah, it's... Could be a track meet. Jennings got the goods.
1: How do you feel about the defense so far, Dave?
0: I have mixed feelings. Overall, I think we have good pieces, you know, and I still am a little mixed on the interior defensive line. I think at times they look good.
1: There is apparently an outside chance DeMeco Kennedy plays this week. Jeff didn't rule it out.
0: I would like to see that because we're not deep there, you know, in impact players right now. I'm a little shaky on the interior. We've gotten lost a few times in coverage, but I think we have the athletes back there. Like the real only position group that gives me like real issues is the interior defensive line. I know that people are nervous about the lack of sacks to this point. But again, I think Ole Miss, you had one of the hardest guys to take down in the backfield. We had a lot of pressures from Clev Lubin, but just didn't convert them into sacks. And I think if you watch that game, you can see why. With Villanova, that was the game plan.
1: They were never going to let him stand back
0: there. They were never going to let you get seven sacks against them. You know what I mean? They just weren't. It was two-step drop release, or it was a screen pass, you know, where they just released all of you at the line of scrimmage and quarterbacks backtracking. You know what that looks like. Like, it was just designed to mitigate the pass rush. That's what their game plan was. So having one sack against Villanova doesn't bother me that much. Like, if I just looked at the box scores the first two games, I would ask questions. But the fact that I watched every minute of the first two games and witnessed it, I can understand why it looks that way. I don't think it was an issue of our defensive ends, of our edge rushers, as much as it was game plan and then matchup in the first game. We'll see against SMU because they mix it up. Jennings takes plenty of deep drops. So, we'll see.
1: 81-50-93-9. That is the number if you would like to... get in here, 38-31-93-9 for the UPS jobs text line. If you want to hit us up that way, please feel free to do so.
0: I will say on their touchdown, very confused by the safety being that tight. That was scheme, I think, unless Cohen just made a mistake. But I made, like, literally tweeted out their entire game plan is quick hitters and tunnel screens. Like, we got to be playing tight on the exterior. And then they go for that touchdown literally when I hit
1: send.
0: As soon
1: as you said it,
0: yeah. And I was like, well, I didn't mean the safety.
1: Not like that.
0: I didn't mean the safety. He's got to play deeper than that.
1: Yeah, that was alarming.
0: Yeah.
1: But, you know, I said on the postgame show, and I stand by it, it's better to have a defense that's capable of a lot of good stuff. And, like, if you just – you can fix the occasional bust.
0: Yeah.
1: It's when you can't get off the field, when you are just getting bullied, that's hopeless.
0: Defenses is first couple
1: years. Yeah, or even Satterfield even. Like, they're not that.
0: Yeah, no.
1: So there's still – obviously. But would you love it to be just utterly locked down? Yeah, of course. And – I would certainly love it if they didn't fall down and give up a giant long touchdown. Yeah, that would be ideal. But, like, great defense isn't no points and no yards.
0: Yeah.
1: And that's – sometimes I think that's hard for folks. Maybe it's just like you shouldn't give up – like, a shutout is an accomplishment. It's not basic. And they didn't do that. It could have been a little bit worse. Villanova blew it, just wildly overthrew what would have been a touchdown in the opening drive. So they had some things in the holster.
0: Sure.
1: And SMU will, too.
0: Oh, they can hurt you.
1: So, yes, I think I agree with you that you're far more likely to find yourself in a shootout that will require you
0: to keep up. To
1: keep your head on straight and sort of not get overly emotional about that as a fan or as the team. It's just that you're going to have to recognize, like, game recognize game here. Like, Kevin Jennings is really, really good. He's played in a ton of these games. How many times will Louisville ever face a guy in his third year starting at a place? How many times will anybody ever play a quarterback?
0: Two this year with him and CJ Bailey, but I'm more worried about Kevin Jennings.
1: Third year in the same third year in the same offense, and he's been trouble for Louisville. Although, to Louisville's credit, you wouldn't know it because it got buried in the offense being so crappy last year. They defended SMU very well in the first half.
0: Yeah.
1: In that game, and then kind of everybody just
0: couldn't do anything on offense.
1: And everyone knew it. And so I think you're hopeful that you can replicate something like that this year with your defensive effort. But it'll need to be better.
0: Yeah.
1: It'll need to be better than it was against Ole Miss. It'll need to be more disciplined than Ole Miss. Chambliss is not a runner like Kevin Jennings is. Like, he sort of wildly keeps plays alive. He will punish your lack of discipline more than Chambliss.
0: He keeps his eyes downfield a lot,
1: And it has a lot of, like, running parallel to the line as a quarterback, but keeps plays alive, and that's a problem. I'd like to think Louisville's sort of collection of pass rushers were made for this game.
0: Mm-hmm.
1: Because what they don't have is what Louisville, I think, was prepared for and did well. Like, Ole Miss, it was, you had to also be ready for Kwon Lacy kind of pounding it in between. They don't have that.
0: Yeah.
1: Quite the same. So it's a different challenge, but a real challenge nonetheless.
0: I'm missing Anwar and Kaysen. You know, like, I think Kaysen Henry was held out really as a precaution so he'd be good for the SMU game. But you could tell, you're one man down in the depth chart, and Cam Gorin was out there, who I think has a bright future. But Anwar, man, like, I hope it doesn't burn us this week.
1: It would be great.
0: Because you can see the one concern with the offensive line I had, I think, would be helped immensely if he was at left tackle and we could move Lance back in the inside. It would strengthen us where we're weak.
1: Well, we can hold out hope for that. But even then, it would be your first game with that offensive line out there. But it would be just in time.
0: We've started two different offensive lines at this point, and at some point I'd like to settle into a five. I mean, it hasn't been anything that the coaches can control, really, but...
1: All right, let's take a quick break here. We'll continue on with this on The Drive on Thunderbolt.
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0: all the time.
1: It's the first time the Jets and Giants both won their opener since 2009.
0: Mm-hmm.
2: Where were you guys in 2009?
0: I was 25.
1: It's too long.
0: I was 25.
1: 30 years old. Good Lord.
0: It's been a long time, boys.
1: And the Jets, there was a Titans fan with the account at Ballin FFB who tweeted in August, on August 23rd, if the Titans lose to the Jets in week one, I will walk from MetLife Stadium all the way to Nissan Stadium nonstop. The Jets account.
0: I saw that.
1: Tweeted an AI-generated map showing how far he would have to walk. That was wrong like 100 ways, including having Detroit in Canada, which is not true yet.
0: Is this your AI god, everybody, with misshapen
1: Georgia
0: states?
1: Is like almost as wide and as
0: Alabama's
1: tall.
0: Tiny. Like, it's, oh, it's
2: a lot
0: like,
2: of different borders are just messed up.
0: Yeah, Florida's panhandle is almost non-existent.
2: I think Virginia's maybe reabsorbed West Virginia.
1: It's an awful map. Kentucky's.
0: It looks like one of those maps that somebody drew in, like, 1589, you know, when they were just filling it out.
1: Oh, you know what I'm saying? It's like, give or take.
0: It just, like, cuts off in the West Coast.
1: So, trash talk in only the way the Jets could.
0: Yeah, that's right. Completely wrong.
1: Wrong, yeah. Right. But imagine being that guy and being like, well, we're not going to lose the Jets. I'm like, buddy,
0: you're
1: the
0: Titans.
1: Jets. Yes. Come on.
0: Like, calm down. You're the Titans. You
1: want to know how
0: it
1: went for the Titans? They kicked the opening kickoff of the season out of bounds.
0: Oh, I immediately said, now we're cooking.
1: Could you imagine? I would have paid $50 to see Jared Stillman's face when that opening kickoff of the Titans goes out of bounds. He'd be like, you saved your credential for that?
0: I'm sure what Robert Saleh was probably thrilled to see his face on the sideline.
1: Well, it reminds me. Do you remember the Marlins? The opening pitch of the season a couple of years ago, and they sent Billy Gill, the Levitard Show, sent Billy Gill in to like call it from the stands, and they gave up a home run on the first pitch of the season with Billy Gill in the stands. It reminded me of that. It's the Titans equivalent of that.
0: Yeah. Hey, man. I'm just saying. I know it's the Titans. But everything positive that I said about the Jets manifests itself on the field yesterday.
2: No, you deserve to feel good about this, Dave.
0: Yeah, I agree. Look, I said they had their best offensive line since the AFC Championship, last AFC Championship game appearance, and they were dominant yesterday. I said they had really good pieces on defense. I had a chance to make things happen. I said if Geno could take care of the football, we're going to look pretty good. We've got weapons at receiver. Breece Hall is healthy. Breece looked great. Omar Cooper looked great until he got hurt. Garrett Wilson was decent. Kenyon Sadiq hit a touchdown. Titans suck, but the only reason they got a touchdown in garbage time, the Jets had them absolutely dominated. If it wasn't for a stupid penalty, they would have scored more points. So like, I'm pleased. I'm excited about this season. It's week one. The Packers will probably snuff that out next week, but we never know.
2: I mean, look what the Packers did yesterday to Carson Wentz.
0: Yeah. Yeah, what'd they do to him?
2: He let him get back in the game.
0: About to say, he looked like Joe Montana out there.
2: That was an abysmal last few minutes.
0: Trash. Packers.
2: I know too many Packers fans. They were
0: Geno just licking his lips, waiting for that matchup. Right. You know, he's ready. He's ready. Yeah, the two New York teams won to know for the first time in 2009. I was 25. The last time the Jets made the playoffs, I was 30.
1: I would not get carried away here. They just beat the Titans.
0: I know. Actually, I'm sorry. I was 28.
1: You only get like half a win.
2: I think I was.
0: No, it's a full win.
2: I think I was
0: dominated.
2: I think I was in fourth grade last time that happened.
0: Yeah, I was 28, actually. It was 2012 the last time we made the play. Good God. I love franchises.
1: I had no children.
0: They just don't love me back, man. Like, I just.
2: I was telling Nick, because Nick, obviously being the dual New York fan, which we don't acknowledge, but
0: I don't. Like, I have a hard time.
1: Yeah, that person doesn't exist.
0: I was like, I cheer for the whole region. Like, you can't.
2: Oh, come on. State, all 16 teams a week.
1: That's why when people are like, that, not real people.
0: Right. When people are like, oh, like the Jets fans, you know, like Dave and Nikki. And I'm like, no. Like, I love him, but he's not, you know, he's got the Giants to fall back on, apparently. So, no.
2: Like,
0: Coop is a Jets fan. Coop and I text back and forth all the time, and he's just as negative as a Jets fan as he is as a U of L fan.
2: I was like, can Cooper be positive?

0: Actually, you know what, man? He surprises me every once in a while. He has more positivity for the Jets,
1: yeah,
0: at least than he does for Louisville sports. Like, he's got the ability to. I don't know if it's because he's removed from the rest of the Jets fan base, you know, and he has to be contrarian inside the city with all the Louisville fans and, like, throw a wet blanket on everything.
1: A little Monday McGavick.
0: Right, but he's away from the Jets fan base, so he's allowed to, like, just have a little hope here and there. Me, I might as well be living in freaking Poughkeepsie, Yonkers. Like, I'm just, as far as my Jets fandom goes, like, I'm resigned to the misery. But they were happy. There's a lot of Jets fans in Nashville yesterday. I had a little bit of FOMO. But, man, 1-0. It's the hope that kills you, boys. I'm ready. Kill me again.
1: I'm not emotionally invested in this in any way whatsoever. This is just a purely observational.
0: Your Bucks cost me money yesterday, by the way.
1: They didn't make me happy either.
0: Yeah.
2: That was your fault for believing in Baker.
0: Anyway.
1: Well, he could stop fumbling. That would help.
0: That'd be great.
2: Bengals won his money yesterday on the flip side.
1: Caleb Williams and the Bears?
0: They're a wagon.
1: Are ridiculous. That game was a show, first of all.
0: Yeah.
1: I mean, what Carolina did offensively in that game would be enough to win like 99% of other games, and they were not in it late.
0: But, like, especially as Bears fans, when you're...
1: That was old school, like, whack football.
0: Like, you're right. Your whole identity is built on defense.
1: Oh,
0: like,
1: I know.
0: In your entire franchise history, you don't have a 4,000-yard passer. I mean, Caleb almost got there last year. But,
1: he's got there this week?
0: They're sitting there, like, counting touchdowns probably in their hands, and they're just like, I don't think I've ever seen the Bears score 59.
1: This is loud?
0: And you're like, this doesn't make any sense. This isn't right. I don't know if I like this. They're going to average, like, 40 points a game this year.
1: Do you remember... Louisville played Virginia Tech in basketball. It ended up being Rick's last year. And Louisville just had to outscore them because Virginia Tech made everything.
0: Yeah.
1: And they won. And then Rick went to the podium after the game, and it sounded like they lost. He was basically like, well, look, we had no choice. We had to outscore them.
0: Yeah.
1: And he was like, I'm not proud of it.
0: I don't want to do it.
1: Yeah. He's like, this is not the way I want to be doing this. And it was like that, I'm sure, for some Bears fans. But it looks weird for the Bears to just be absurdly explosive offensively. Yeah, but they were, man. Every time we turn around, it's a huge play.
0: The uniform doesn't match the score.
1: Yeah.
2: I mean, Ben Johnson is offensive genius, and now he's on his own.
1: Caleb Williams is incredible.
0: He's a good player, man.
2: Like, Caleb's one thing last year was, like, just his accuracy was off and threw probably more picks than you wanted to see. But he's got all the tools to be very successful. Like, it wouldn't shock me if the Bears go back-to-back in the division.
0: But they ran the ball as well as they threw it. I mean, it was like 250 through the air, or 260 through the air, and like almost as much.
1: He's just ridiculous.
2: I know one guy had like a 61-yard touchdown run.
0: Yeah.
2: And the Panthers, well, that NFC South, I mean, they all lost yesterday, which everything's right in that world.
1: It's a great
2: that.
1: Scene in The Wire where Presbyluski's watching Maryland and NC State, and she's like, who's winning? He's like, neither team's winning. They're both just, one's just losing more slowly than the other one.
0: Yeah.
1: That's the NFC South.
0: Which is one of their metaphors they like to throw in there. You know, just like the chess.
2: I was happy for Shuck leading the Saints.
1: I wanted
2: to come back, and then, like, they had the chance overtime, and I didn't realize it was that much of a, like, they act like it was, like, this, like, weird idea to go for the win there. Because we saw it last year where teams that had the ball second going for the win in overtime. It was like, why don't you play for a tie?
1: No, you go for it.
2: And also, you have a minute and a half where the Lions have been moving the ball, and they act like it's some weird concept to go for the win there for Kellen Moore. Like, I had no problem with that, obviously. It's the right call. It sucks they didn't get it, but. I mean, Shuck balled out.
0: I mean, they get it, and then he's a genius, you know. But Shuck had a really good...
1: There was a lot of football played on Saturday and Sunday. Jason Riley said this after the UK game. Ha, ha. Which we can talk about a little bit if you want. But that the lesson of the first 2 weeks of the college football season is just don't tweet during the first half.
0: Yeah.
1: And then Tyler Shuck had almost exactly the same experience. He looked pretty rough in the first half. In the second half, just balls out.
0: I mean,
1: he was incredible.
0: UK, Alabama, and Ohio State, Texas were just two extremely different games after halftime. I expected the Bama one. Did not expect Ohio State to spit the bit like that. I mean, I'll give Texas a lot of credit, but game management from Ryan Day and like the just turned into a pumpkin after halftime is crazy.
2: It was really the fourth quarter, because like the third quarter they held serve.
0: They did.
2: And the fourth quarter, okay, I'm still not an arch believer, but he made me second guess my stance on him.
0: I mean, he did some stuff. He made some plays. He made some big throws.

0: throws. Fourth, they had two fourth down conversions. I mean, what, fourth and 10 and fourth and six?
1: It was a better weekend for the ACC. It was a not great weekend for the Big Ten overall, even with Michigan winning. We'll talk about what went on elsewhere on the other side here. On the Drive on a Thunderbolt. We're back.

0: from the Ville.
1: Oh, what a one-handed grab!
0: And coast to coast.
2: You got to be playing for four quarters, everything you got.
0: When the Cards fly.
1: Gets it out. 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
0: Every moment is right here.
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2: 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If you want to hit us on the UPS jobs text line, I'm going to talk with Brian Fisher from Sports Illustrated at 4:30 here. I haven't checked in with Brian. I've known Brian a long time. We'll check in with him, get some of his thoughts on the goings-on around the country this weekend, which included us learning Kentucky is not the next Indiana.
3: Oh, no. I'll just say what I've said all along. There isn't the next Indiana. And not like that.
2: How many rushing yards did Kentucky have in the second half? They had me. If I were to lay my 47-year-old body down on the field at Kroger's Field, that's what they had in the second half of that game. And you're right, Dave. While it is trolling Kentucky, which is fun, the truth is, the real lesson of that is, stop trying to make the next Indiana happen for anybody. It's a thorough misread of what they accomplished and an attempted cheapening of what they accomplished by thinking that we're entitled to anybody who just shows up at a bad place and talks a lot means the team's going to be good.
3: Yeah. I mean, it's what Cignetti did at Indiana, and we don't have to glaze him forever, but it's just to be the truth. He took the worst program historically in Power Four and won 11 games and 16 games in 2 years. He has two losses, 27-2 in 2 years. That is insane with a national championship. Like, the man is unbelievable. He's only lost to great teams. It's not just like you can hire a guy like that and everything's fixed. Like, there is not another guy like that. Like, sometimes there's one of one dudes. He's a one of one guy. It's not to say that you can't turn around bad programs, but there's the stark turnaround that everybody wants.
2: Yeah.
3: The Indiana turnaround isn't just waiting out there for you. If it was, it would happen more often.
2: That's the thing. If it was as easy as people want it to be for the next Indiana, they wouldn't have been the first
3: Indiana.
2: It
3: wouldn't have taken that long for
2: yes.
3: that to happen.
2: Yeah.
3: Like, and that's the thing. Like, it's, and I think it was a combination of, well, NIL and transfer portal was kind of new. So they're like, well, hey, this can happen. It had a lot to do with that. Because you can turn over your roster quickly. It can happen like that. But the thing is, he brought a lot of guys from James Madison. He evaluated the portal really well and didn't do it with a bag in year one. Now, he had it in year two, and he's got it now. But it's not like everybody was just opening up the coffers and he had one of the most expensive rosters in Division I when he came in and won 11 games in year one. That's not what happened. But now they've got the money. You know, and it's just, I've said this a lot.

0: it's you can have turnarounds, but it's just to try to keep recreating what he did. Or thinking, like I said when it happened, like this is going to, and we all did, turn the heat up on all the other programs in Power Four that have just been scooting along in these conferences and just being bad for a long time. It's going to turn up the heat on their athletic departments, on their football coaches, everybody. There's going to be more pressure. But it doesn't mean it's justified to that level. Because he may very well be a one-of-one type of guy. He's clearly one of the best coaches in the country, and he may end up being one of the best coaches ever if he does this for another 10 years.
1: It's also like it's utterly superficial to think that if a coach, that Cignetti talked his way to that success.
0: Yeah, like what was the parallel with him and Will Stein? What was it? It was the type of job they took and the fact that they were brash. That's where it ends.
1: Yeah.
0: Cignetti was the head coach at a successful Group of Five and before that FCS program. He worked his way up for decades before he got his shot. Will Stein, while I understand the appeal and I've said that he has the potential to be a good coach, he's an offensive coordinator at UTSA and then an offensive coordinator at Oregon, a very successful one. But he wasn't a head coach before this. He's a very young guy. Like, the parallels between him and Cignetti were very superficial.
1: It was primarily the talking.
0: That's it.
1: And, oddly enough, Will Stein didn't talk nearly like Cignetti
0: did. Not quite.
1: Will Stein didn't show up and be like, Georgia sucks, Alabama sucks, Louisville sucks. Eat me.
0: Yeah, Google me. And eat me. All of it.
1: None of that.
2: Although, if you're Will Stein, you can point to what Dante Moore's doing this season and be like, I was the reason he was good last year.
1: So if he comes as his Oregon sucks, that's fine. Yeah,
2: exactly. I was going to say, Oregon's not looking too clear without him.
1: Not at all.
0: They lost both their coordinators, which probably underestimated a
2: little bit. That's true, too. We should have factored in. You know, I think Dan Lanning's still a good coach. And it's still early.
0: That's just rough.
1: Oklahoma
0: State lost to Tulsa by two touchdowns.
1: I love that college football can do that to us. Yeah. You get 2 weeks into the year, and Oklahoma State transplants in a roster. From North Texas to Oklahoma State, and then they open by losing to Tulsa 24-10.
2: On the road.
1: And then turns around and beats Oregon at home.
0: It beats the trash.
1: And Oregon was lucky for it to be that close. Yeah. It was fluky that it was close. Not that they won.
0: See, I
1: there's nothing about week one that tells you that's happening in week two.
0: I thought the Oklahoma State line was kind of juicy for Saturday. It was like 23.5, and I was like, maybe, they got their feet under them. They might be better this week. I never in a million years thought they'd beat them. I thought they might cover. But that was when I opened up and saw the score for the first time. I was like, what is going on?
2: No, that was my reaction too. Like, Oregon, we'll find out. Like, I know some people, like Matt, I know, had Oregon unranked. We'll find out how much Oregon's preseason ranking has bearing down the way. Like, let's say Oregon is 9-3 or 10-2. How much is the, preconceived notion of them being preseason number two factor into what they've actually accomplished on the field?
0: I mean, in respect to Matt for dropping them.
1: They shouldn't be ranked.
0: You can't lose to a team like Oklahoma State that just lost to Tulsa and still be ranked.
2: Rank Tulsa if you're going to rank anyone.
0: Right. It's just, that was a wild result. And you were right. Like, week two, you're going to get an upset that you don't see coming. And that was the one I did not see coming.
2: And we should have factored in, because even Fat Jack talks about, the course correction or, the overreaction we have. We did that all with Michigan. Michigan looked sloppy against Western Michigan. Controversy aside.
0: We certainly did. That's the one game we all missed.
2: Yeah. But their defense is legit. I still have a lot of question marks for their offense, but Michigan's defense, they can go toe-to-toe with anyone.
0: They sure can. But, that's still... I was kicking myself on Saturday because I was like, I thought too much about Michigan in this game. And I didn't think about Oklahoma enough. Even though I don't think there was a world that I would have touched betting Michigan, I probably just should have stayed away from the game because I was putting too much into the Michigan result and not enough into, I'm not a big believer in, the coach or the quarterback at Oklahoma. So why am I 10 toes down on Mateer in this game? You know what I mean?
1: There were some fan bases that were pretty despondent after 2 weeks. And I would imagine Oklahoma's way up there.
0: Yeah.
1: To limp your way into the playoff last year get beat, blow a big lead, and then spend this whole offseason telling us how you, like, you're ready to sort of take this big step forward. And they did nothing in that Michigan game.
0: It was awful. It was terrible.
1: Nothing.
0: Every time they had it in front of them.
1: And now you've got all this money on the hook for Venables now. It's a disaster.
0: Yeah, so Venables and Mateer, if I had been more of a critical thinker, I probably would have stayed away from that game on Saturday. It was a tough one, man. Like, it is college football is as chaotic as it's ever been. Even though there's certain things that you can pretty much count on. You asked me in halftime of that Ohio State-Texas game, if Texas gets back in this game, I say absolutely not. They're getting beaten every phase. No way.
1: It was overall Michigan was the outlier to not a great weekend for the Big Ten.
0: Yeah.
1: In which Boston College got over on Rutgers.
0: Yay! Red bandana game.
2: Yeah, you don't just go to Chestnut Hill
1: and
2: the red bandana game and win.
1: Especially if you're Rutgers.
0: Yeah.
2: Rutgers is one of the few
1: don't really go anywhere and win.
2: One of the few schools to lose to both UMass and Boston College in consecutive weeks.
0: You know how hard that is.
2: Say it again. They lost to UMass and Boston College, not just in the same season, consecutive weeks. Holy Cross cannot be reached for comment on this schedule.
3: Are there any other colleges?
0: They're going to play Harvard.
2: Hey, maybe.
1: That's a pick 'em.
2: I do think they got Howard this week, so Rutgers should get in the win column.
0: Oh, okay. Man.
2: I mean, Howard looked rough against Indiana.
1: Indiana seems to do
0: Indiana
1: that.
0: Indiana does that.
1: By the way, Western plays Indiana this weekend.
0: Oof!
2: After getting mollywopped by Georgia,
0: I mean, what a schedule they're playing.
2: The money must be great for those two.
1: God,
2: I forget who made the joke, but someone's like, "Yeah, they didn't want to play the best team in Kentucky, so they went for the second best team."
0: I tell you, man, the one result is a little off the radar for everybody. Okay. I think that really made me sit up in my seat was Navy getting absolutely destroyed by Florida Atlantic. Like Navy was being tabbed as the group of five team this year, and they're very good. Newberry's a good coach, and they got absolutely just pistol whipped. Brutal.
1: Cool, man. I didn't know what to say.
2: Does not respect the troops.
1: It was a dead fish. I didn't know.
0: Respect the troops.
1: FAU didn't. Don't be mad at me.
0: Yeah. And Army lost to South Florida, but that was a better game.
1: That was better. That was competitive. For
0: much
1: sure.
0: Better game.
1: Rough weekend for the Big Ten. Mississippi State and Minnesota, one of those. It's kind of fun when you get like kind of a mid-tier, like an intercontinental championship wrestling match, right? And Mississippi State, they got themselves a quarterback.
0: Yeah,
1: Kamari Taylor is fun. They will pay a lot of money to keep him if they can.
0: The intercontinental championship.
1: You like that?
0: I like that a lot.
1: That's one of those.
0: Like here comes Eddie Guerrero again.
1: Yeah, exactly. The honky tonk man. What are we doing? You like that?
0: The honky tonk man's fighting Doink the Clown again for the Intercontinental Championship.
1: We crushed Minnesota.
2: We need more of these like mid tier, especially when they do those like challenges in basketball. Like, just give me a good mid tier.
1: Give me NC State Auburn in basketball.
0: I was just thinking NC State. Yeah. I was like, well, who am I going to pair him with?
1: Yeah,
0: Vanderbilt. You know.
1: Yeah. My brother lives in Norman. He called him Choklahoma. They looked awful in that game. They looked so bad.
0: Like, Michigan's offense didn't look great, Bryce Underwood looked better, but it just ran the ball.
1: Just by comparison, right. They just ran it. They won. Oklahoma couldn't do anything. But that was the exception to Minnesota getting annihilated. Oregon losing to Oklahoma City team that looked awful the week before. And then Ohio State blowing that big lead. It was a tough week for the Big Ten. And
0: that was the first time they beat an FBS team in how long?
1: The ACC got up off the mat a little bit this week. You had Boston College beat Rutgers. You had Duke go and beat Illinois at Illinois.
0: That was big, especially since they lost last year. Like the ACC champion Duke lost to Illinois last year and got dominated in the second half of that game.
1: Mandy is a pretty good coach.
0: Yeah. He is.
1: Pretty good coach.
0: No, he's doing real good.
1: And then Pitt beat UCF 12-7. Duke Watson, after having a big week, week one, I think he had 10 yards on 6 carries.
0: That sounds like a Scorigami. You know, like
1: there was a Scorigami in the NFL.
0: There was two.
1: Oh, what was the second one?
0: I don't know. 59-37 was obviously
1: that's
0: one.
1: That's the one I knew about.
0: Yeah, and I tweeted about it. I'll pull it up.
1: Okay. So there were two.
0: There were two Scorigamis.
1: But it was a better week for the ACC, and it was just a terrible, no good, bad week for the Big Ten overall, except for Michigan, which is fine.
0: Green Bay 22, Minnesota 39 was Scorigami.
1: There you go.
0: That was Scorigami.
1: All right, 81-59-39, that's the number if you want to get in here.
0: Like 59-37 you expect because how often do they combine for that much points in the NFL ever? But yeah, I'm a little surprised by 39-22 being Scorigami, but there are odd numbers. For football, yeah.
2: I'll say 22 is an even number.
0: Odd numbers.
4: I know. I know.
0: Odd numbers.
1: Morally. Oh, and Wake Forest beat Purdue. Thank you.
0: Yeah, there you go.
2: The Battle of Smart Schools.
0: Yeah. A lot of games.
1: Battle of the Schools playing school.
2: Is that the U.S. championship fight there?
0: Yeah. It's Wake and Purdue. Spencer witnessed me stay in this booth till like 11:30 to make sure that my parlay hit on Friday.
2: We hit opposite legs of Kansas, Missouri.
0: We did.
2: Mine was just a single straight up, and you hit the parlay.
0: I was like, he was like cheering against me, and I was like, dude, how much is your bet for? I was like, this is for a parlay. It's going to pay me money. I'll give you the $5 you're going to lose.
2: Yeah, Dave poor shamed me here.
0: I did not poor shame
2: he,
0: you.
2: He unit shamed me.
0: I didn't bet that much more than you. I just had a parlay. You know what I'm saying?
2: No, so that's fair.
0: Pay me more.
2: And I was happy for you.
0: Yeah. I've got $5 in my wallet for you right now.
2: No, I'd keep the money. I don't need your petty change.
0: I'll buy you a beer next time around.
1: Let's get Eric in here. Eric, welcome into the job, buddy. What's up?
5: Hey, I hope y'all are doing well. And first and foremost, I sincerely thank you, Dave Skull, and your dad, who's one of the coolest people ever.
1: Agreed.
5: For helping me out. Oh, yeah. Thank you for helping me out getting into the game. I mean, I could not access my ticket. I don't know what was going on. And they sent over one. And Dave looked at it and he said, you got two in there now.
0: Anytime, man. If we got one, we always try to help, buddy.
5: Well, I very much appreciate that. I was reading one description of the first quarter as sort of clunky or sort of shaky, but then you know we settled down. I think you know Kienholz. He's playing great. I mean, and Mark Ennis, I know that you've said. I mean, it's a player that you want to watch. He's an exciting player. Plus, he's a good player. I mean, good Lord. I mean, number two in total offense in the whole country. I'm just hoping that we don't have a shaky first quarter against SMU because, I mean, they're too good of a team. I think that with the defense king on Isaac Brown, and now they're going to start king on Kienholz, man, that's going to leave the receivers and the tight ends wide open, I think. And I just think you're going to start to see potentially more of that. But it's really going to come down to defense. It always does. We're going to have to stop that Kevin Jennings. I mean, he's been playing for 10 years now, it seems like, at SMU. I'm really feeling good about our chances Saturday.
1: What makes you feel best about it? Like, what, you put some meat on that.
5: I think that there's some it's just positive synergy. I mean, I think it's, you know, the quarterback is such an important position. And, you know, he, with Kienholz just playing well and getting people the ball and, there's that confidence automatically in the huddle of, hey, we're going to go out and get this. We're going to go out there and score. And I, you know, our defense, I mean, you're talking about some guys. I mean, we got some guys on that defense. And a little bit of, you know, holding your breath on some of the pass plays. But I just think that when you look at Clev Lubin and some of those other guys out there on defense, I mean, there's some men out there. And we're going to be fired up too. I mean, they've been a thorn in our side. I mean, you know, that game a couple years ago, that questionable call, and I think our time is due, but I'm really, really pleased with that Kienholz. I mean, he is just come out, play settled. Don't try to overdo it. Don't try to force it. I remember Teddy Bridgewater, that famous quote after the Sugar Bowl win. We just, you know, we took what the defense gave us. And if you do that, I think that we could win big on Saturday.
1: Appreciate the call, Eric. Thank you very much. Yeah, look, Lincoln is going to be an enormous part of that game, and I think he strikes me as an excitable fellow, which has its pluses, it has its minuses. I think it's going to be really, really key that he not let the game become a thing where it's like he thinks it's him versus Kevin Jennings.
0: Yeah, and I. So far, the early returns are that this guy stays engaged. You know, like he hasn't started off great either game, but he's gotten there. You know, and I it's not ideal. I would much rather him come out firing in one of these games, you know, and just, all right, he completed his first couple passes and we're off to the races, you know, but he feels like he needs a little bit of time to get comfortable. It wasn't nearly as bad this week as it was last week. Might have been because of opponent and the fact that it was his second start, not his first. But maybe he gets more comfortable every start. To where he can start being Lincoln Kienholz in the first quarter. you know, instead of the second quarter or the third quarter, you know. So I'm I don't really have any concerns with Lincoln right now. He hasn't given me any reason to be concerned. He's thrown a couple of ducks, you know, that seem like easy throws, but they've been early in the game. He shakes them off and he gets going. He threw a couple of interceptable passes against Ole Miss, but he hasn't turned the ball over yet. I think he's a poised dude who's taking advantage of his opportunity to start right now. So I think he's going to be good all year, and I can't wait to see his duel with Kevin Jennings, even though we don't want him to focus on that. That's going to be the narrative.
1: No, I want us to think it's a duel with Kevin Jennings. I don't want him to think it's a duel with Kevin Jennings. That's where I'm at.
0: It's just you and your team.
1: Yes. Yeah. And I think Louisville will be all right.
0: If and that's your offense, really.
1: All right, let's get Paul in here. Paul, welcome in to Drop-Off. What's up?
4: Hey, I just, you know, a guy before me was talking, you know, how he's happy with Keen Host and everything, and I've been happy with him with the results, you know. But there are still people out there that I don't know if they believe in him.
1: You don't have to worry about KSR. It's fine.
4: Well, no, these were someone sitting in front of me showed me, I don't know who sent him the text message, but a text message on his phone, what's wrong with our quarterback? After, I think he scrambled out earlier something. I forget what the situation was when he got the
1: text. He had one bad scramble to his left.
4: Yeah. And my whole thought when I saw that was like, it's like 5 minutes into the quarter, first quarter. Let's give him, I mean, I'd like to see his warm-up time shortened to even, you know, be warm when he gets out there, not have to, at least this was, he threw a couple passes and settled in. It took him a while to settle in that first game. I'd like to see him come out this next game and just be doing it and not have any build-up time, because I do think that's what some people might be complaining about is he's not coming out hitting on all cylinders. But, you know, I don't know what more there is to complain about, because he's, what, thrown for 300 yards two games in a row, and one of those 300-yard games was against a very legitimate SEC defense. Yep. So let's just, you know, like, let's just let it cook. What's going to happen is going to happen, and I think I was telling somebody the other day, I think this is maybe the best, potentially the best team since our Orange Bowl team, and it's going to be interesting to watch the year play out.
1: Appreciate the call there, Paul. Thank you. Yeah, look, on the opening drive, there was a kind of a bootleg out to his left. And he sort of really short-armed it. And then on the next play, third and eight, there was a crossing route that he had Skinner wide open. And he just kind of skied it on him. Almost he did that in the spring.
0: Yeah.
1: And then after that, everything was fine. The rest of the game.
0: He's just tough rolling to his left.
1: Yeah. Like, rolling to his left is a disaster.
0: It's not great for him. Yeah. But I don't think anybody out there is worried about Lincoln right now, guys.
1: No. We just got to convince him that the first quarter matters, too.
0: Yeah.
1: Right. After that, I think everything is going to be just fine for Louisville.
2: Yeah. I mean, we've had national guys like Herbstreit loves Lincoln. We have other national guys. Like Herbstreit's the big one, but there's others that are praising Lincoln. So, yeah, there's a few, but we don't need to listen. Like you said, don't listen to KSR. They don't matter. Was it all but two pick? Kentucky won that game?
0: It was 6 out of 9, I think.
1: 6 out of 9.
0: Yeah.
1: Nice. All right, let's go ahead and
0: good
1: take...
0: Good work, boys and girls.
1: Yes, we'll take a quick break here. Will they learn anything about it? Absolutely not.
0: Absolutely not.
1: They'll all pick them to win at A&M.
0: They're going to touch that stove again.
1: That's exactly right. Yeah. This time, it'll be different.
0: That's right.
1: All right, we'll take a quick break. When we come back, Brian Fisher from Sports Illustrated will join us here on The Drive on FM Louisville.
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7: 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Missed it back rim. Rebound Collins up the left side. Gets the midcourt. Heaves on the run. Makes it. Oh, good. 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Louisville makes it a baker's dozen. For the 13th time, the Cards are good. going to the Sweet 16.
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1: Biggest Biscuit, also known as Dave Skull.
2: Welcome back into The Drive here on 93.9 The Ville. Mark Ennis, Dave Skull here. Texas says Lincoln's known for 600 yards in six quarters.
3: Yep.
2: Yeah, look, he's a little slowish to start. He's been very sharp once he's started.
3: Seven quarters. He played most of the third quarter. But still amazing. I have no complaints about Lincoln. Dude, whenever I make jokes about him not being able to throw to his left, rolling to his left, that's fine. Because he does everything else great. Dude's a competitor. He's a playmaker. And I think that we have a very high ceiling with him. My concerns are elsewhere.
2: My greater concerns are elsewhere, for sure.
3: Yeah.
2: Would I like for him to start sharper?
3: Yeah.
2: Probably.
3: It's the one nitpick with him, right? Is that I'd like come out of the gate firing.
2: But I think he got to it much faster.
3: Absolutely.
2: In game two versus game one.
3: We didn't have the timing issues, you know, and the delays of game in this game. Like, it wasn't – that stuff was cleaned up from him, you know, and Jeff. But just he got to it quicker against Villanova, and hopefully each game he gets a little more comfortable and that first series looks better.
2: 38-31-93 for the UPS jobs text line. Another text says, we all just need to calm down, let Lincoln get into his rhythm and routine. I agree. I think there's a lot of tension about this game this week.
3: And I'll
2: understandably.
3: I will just underline that I am very calm when it comes to Lincoln. And I think most people are. It's picking nits. I think he's great. Very happy to have him.
2: I think he has exceeded my expectations as a runner, oddly enough.
3: It's been pretty close to best case scenario with him, you know, and this was what I wanted. Like, this is what I envisioned with him as a running threat, you know, is the way he's extending plays, the way we've designed quarterback runs with him. This is what I wanted. And thankfully, it's actually happening.
2: Yeah, I didn't.

0: didn't think he would be this dynamic, you know, as a runner.
1: Yeah.
0: So I think it has allowed me, I think, to sort of raise my hopes and expectations for sort of what's capable of. And it has, I think it has helped offset a little bit of what we've missed from Isaac Brown, or that we were kind of counting on, I think, from Isaac Brown. And I think now, I think teams really do have to make the choice about, are we still trying to sell out for Isaac Brown? Or are we now trying to sort of, are you game planning for Lincoln Kinos first? We'll talk about that and more here with one of my favorites, Brian Fisher from Sports Illustrated. Brian, I haven't talked to you in a really long time, man. It's good to hear from you, buddy. How's everything going?
2: Good.
0: I listened with you and Pat, Kevin Sweeney, talk about a pretty fun weekend of college football here. But I wanted to start with something a little bit off the field, a semi sort of relevant to us here in Louisville and in ACC country. I thought if Florida State was going to make a firing today, it'd be the guy down on the sidelines, and instead it's Michael Alford. What do you think it means that they started with him instead of Mike Norvell?
2: I think it means they're getting their ducks in the row to where that is ultimately as expected later on this season. And I think that's going to be certainly dictated by results on the field. But I don't think it was any surprise that Mike Alford was ultimately dismissed by Florida State. I think there was definitely some rumblings behind the scenes that, you know, surrounding his tenure. I think there was a lot of, you know, folks that were giving money previously that certainly went to the football facilities, and a lot of the upgrades that could have been going to the roster that were probably not in a very happy position given the state of the program right now. And those conversations, I think, from last year surrounding Mike Norvell's tenure are really going to continue this year, starting, you know, on Saturday, depending on the results against Alabama.
0: Let's talk a little bit about these results from this past weekend here. Did Ohio State blow that game, or did Texas sort of figure something out and kind of break through to a new plane there under Sarkisian? I'm kind of curious how you view that game.
2: You know, I do view it a little bit of both. You got to give credit for Texas. I mean, you almost had to play perfectly, you know, down the stretch in order to even be in a position, you know, to win that game. And, you know, they certainly did it. That was the Arch Manning I think we kind of all expected to see, not only this season, but, you know, certainly through stretches last season where, you know, he really, you know, stepped up his game. You saw some of the weapons, you know, against Texas had. And, you know, frankly, I mean, Ohio State got a little bit of a lot of those breaks early on with some of those turnovers. I mean, just, you know, the helmet interception that, you know, lands right into a guy's hands. Like, you know, if that doesn't end up happening, if Ohio State is able to convert some of those earlier chances, you know, in the red zone, this is probably a different looking game. But, you know, I do give a lot of credit to Texas. But at the end of the day, you know, the lack of third down conversions down in the down the stretch there for the Buckeyes, the lack of the ability to run the ball, you know, when they were rolling pretty well there in the first half. I think this is much more of an opportunity when Ohio State goes back, and they've already watched the film on Sunday, but, you know, watching it today as well, as a team, they're going to look at all those chances, all the chances that they had to really put this game away. They never took it, and we saw the final result there with the Longhorns coming out with the victory.
0: Brian, we were all worried we were being homers a little bit, but there was a lot of optimism about Lincoln Kinos coming in to this season, and maybe, like, curious optimism. Like, this could be fun. It's different. Jeff wanted a guy with mobility, like, explicitly. He's never really done that in his years as a head coach, and I'll be damned if this hasn't been way more fun than we were really expecting, and that he's way even more dynamic as a runner than any of us expected. Give me your thoughts on him through a couple of games this season and Louisville's chances this weekend with SMU.
2: Yeah, you know, you know, going through the off season, you know, you hear so many positive reports about him, and you thought, all right, well, you could understand that, you know, like he is only going against the Cardinals defense there, but you know, I think it just in terms of ticking off all the boxes, and it was such a limited sample size that we'd had in terms of his college career coming into this year, but I think it's worked out, you know, brilliantly, and I think living up to the expectations, you know, the program really had with him. Now, does he need to settle down a little bit at times? Sure, you know, and make sure that consistency from really series to series is going to start to show up. That's going to be ultimately what elevates, I think, this offense and elevates this team, you know, from a potential you know, maybe ACC contender to a team that you could really take seriously for the playoff. But I think it's been a great start. We'll certainly see, you know, an exciting game this week against SMU. But I think so far so good. And you can definitely even see some additional growth there in terms of the passing game. You know, it's nice to have the ability to extend plays with his legs. It's nice to have you know, that ability to kind of force defenses to you know, to account for the quarterback run game. But I think the ultimate you know, reaching this team's ceiling is going to be Lincoln Keenhold's actually coming through as a passer. And I think that's going to be the one thing to kind of keep an eye on, not only this weekend against the Mustangs, but certainly as they get even deeper into ACC play.
0: What's wrong with Oregon through through two games this season? They, you know, preseason, I think, have a pretty trendy playoff national championship kind of pick with good reason. It's, I don't know how often really, really good teams are going to bring back a surefire pro quarterback, and they didn't look great against Boise, but I think people were willing to let that be about Boise. But the loss to Oklahoma State, who looked miserable in the first week of this season, pretty alarming, I think, to everybody. What's your read on what's ailing them? Because they don't look like the team people thought they'd be coming into the year at all.
2: Yeah, and you know, I count myself amongst that. You know, having the Ducks, you know, making it to the national title game, you know, preseason, just because you do look at that roster and the talent is all over the place, and it's proven production, right? And at the college level, you know, along the offensive line, along the defensive line, you know, we kept talking about, you know, this being one of the best defensive lines in the country, but they, you know, through two games, they've been pushed around. Like that's not something anybody really expected about this group. The offense does not seem in sync. And yes, you could probably chalk up a lot of some of those issues, really on both sides of the ball in terms of the new coordinators coming in. But, you know, I've heard from some Oregon fans, it's like, this is why, you know, you do explore potentially going outside of your comfort zone in terms of hiring your coordinators, going outside the family, if you will. You know, to potentially add some new ideas to the offense and defense. And, you know, this was a loss, I think, for the most part on Dan Lanning. Maybe they were looking ahead, you know, with USC in a couple of weeks. And, that's certainly a massive game in terms of the Big Ten implications. But, you know, this is not the Oregon we definitely expected. And I think there's, as much as they can rally, they can overcome this, they can still be a factor there in the Big Ten race and in the playoff, discussion. You do kind of wonder, you know, in the back of your mind, is this a Penn State type of situation where this one loss early in the season ends up snowballing a very talented team and ends up really derailing their season?
0: We're talking with Brian Fisher from Sports Illustrated here. Oklahoma, is the Oklahoma fan base after that loss at Michigan, and not just the loss, but the way they lose, where they just can't get anything going offensively after kind of selling us on the fact that that they've addressed that this offseason. Is that the fan base perhaps just despairing the most that had some hopes coming into the season? Because now you're looking at the rest of that schedule like, good Lord, if we can't get anything going against Michigan, what's going to happen this season? And they just gave Venables a big bunch of money.
2: Yeah, I mean, it's like, you know, multiple fronts there in Norman, right? Number one, you have the extension with Brent Venables, which, like, nobody's hiring him away. Like, that was one of the more head-scratching moves, you know, especially by a new AD, you know, trying to ingratiate himself with, you know, boosters and a new fan base. You would have thought that would have been the last thing, you know, kind of on the to-do list. But that is now hanging over, you know, their new administration's head is hanging over the program at this point. And, you know, to compound that, you know, Brent Venables essentially is bringing the team that had issues last year, you know, essentially unchanged into this year. You know, the issues with the running game, the issues with John Mateer not being as productive as a passer. And while last year you could probably chalk that up to a lot of the thumb injury, you know, being you know, a big issue in terms of his consistency from week to week at the end of the year. You know, the fact of the matter is he's not gotten better, you know, as a passer based on what we saw in that game against Michigan. The offense has not taken a step forward in terms of the production up front along the offensive line. The running game is still, you know, pretty stiff at this point. And so it's just, you know, a lot of issues compounding it. And then that, you know, like you mentioned, this is one of those games where they had to get it in order to have a little bit of a margin for error there in SEC play, because that schedule, I mean, it truly is one of the most difficult in the country. And now you're having to go into conference play and essentially saying, all right, we're going to have to pull an upset against the Texas team. We're going to have to beat a Georgia here in a couple weeks. Like, this is, you know, not the position where I think Oklahoma fans wanted to be not only after this week, but I think going into a pretty promising season. A lot of talk about this being a group that could make it back to the playoff and maybe even do some damage when they got there. That kind of reality has definitely been kind of thrown out the window at this point.
0: Brian Fisher, Sports Illustrated, man, good to talk to you, buddy. Let's do it again here soon, man. Thank you.
2: Absolutely, anytime.
0: All right. Brian Fisher, good stuff there. Yeah, Oklahoma fans probably not having a lot of fun.
1: That's the second offseason in a row that we've had like a weird extension. Actually, Kalen DeBoer's was last offseason, Kalen DeBoer, and Brent Venables this year. I just don't understand what some of these ADs are doing. Like unforced errors.
3: I think they both happened. Like, Kalen's was early in the offseason, and Venables was later on.
1: Yeah, I think you might be right. I was going back and forth on that. But either way, nobody's coming after your guy. I know you want to project confidence, but, dude, is it worth that much? And the buyout attached to it.
3: Especially when it's, like, not necessarily needing a raise at that moment in time.
1: Yeah.
3: Like, I get it, like, the pros. I was like, okay, they have a year left in the contract. It's time to extend them or let them walk or trade them. But there's still a lot of years left on these contracts. And they're like, yeah, let's give you a raise for making the playoffs, which should be the minimum at some of these schools.
1: Especially those two schools. You know, like Venables was 1 year removed from 6-6. Makes the playoff last year. Bama missed the playoff the year before. And they got in by the grace of the playoff committee this year or last year.
0: Blew a big lead in the playoff once they got there.
1: I mean, we're talking about the two teams that played each other.
0: Yeah. Well, I mean, in Alabama's case, at least on Saturday, it looked like they sort of figured some things out, at least.
1: Yeah.
0: I mean, boy, I tell you what.
1: Nice get-right game for
0: a pretty shocking contrast of halves for Alabama, where they looked rattled by Kroger's Field. But they did.
1: It seemed like a good crowd. I texted Jeffries and Strebel just with a meme about Will
0: Stein.
1: They
0: were amped for that.
1: And Jeffrey said it was crazy in there, but, you know.
0: But they had an answer for it in the second half. And I think you can be pretty excited.
1: Don't you think if they had won that game, that the Will Stein won those games would have come out after Oregon lost to Oklahoma State?
0: We'll never know.
1: But that's like, when we talked about this game, we're like, I can see them keeping it close for a half. Like, they were ahead.
0: Oh, I just thought it was about Alabama doing it to themselves.
1: Exactly. But you know what I'm saying? Like, they can be pumped up. The crowd might be good. And they'd probably keep it respectable for a while. But I said they'd lose by two or three touchdowns, and they ended up losing by more than that. Because the second half, their offense could do absolutely nothing.
0: Two rushing yards in the second half. And you know, Will Stein's – we might look back on that fake punt call.
1: Oh, my God.
0: As, you know, a fulcrum, you know, and it'll project him one of two ways. But I thought it just screamed, I am a young, emotional coach.
1: Yeah.
0: And I would imagine Kalen DeBoer and the staff at Alabama just howled at that.
1: I mean,
0: because it's got to be the sort of thing.

0: customers is flesh in the game.
1: Why are you confident? Because I'm the coach, or whatever he said.
2: Because of me.
1: Because of me.
0: Well, they lost because of you.
1: Yeah. And they weren't good enough.
0: Because you.
3: Now they get to go to Kyle Field. It's a new weekend.
1: Hey, you know, well, we'll see what A&M's got for them. I don't know.
0: That will be fascinating because Alabama's good. I think A&M's pretty good, too. This is going to be on the road. You're not going to be able to count on a true freshman quarterback maybe feeling a little bit of that crowd for the first time in his life.
1: No, you'll have the 12th man.
0: At home.
1: A&M, 95,000 people.
0: And I thought Minshew, like, that was an awful pick six.
1: Yeah.
0: And for all the – there was parallel Lincoln Keenholz and Kenny Minshew talk, right?
1: Mm-hmm.
0: Where it was like they were both behind. They never played much. They're both behind guys who were good. And now, like, maybe Sneaky may have found their guy. He's not.
1: He
0: ain't no Lincoln.
3: That TJ Walker tweet's going to be shared a lot.
1: Chesty.
0: Which one's that? Oh.
1: About Kenny Minchie after he touched up Youngstown State.
0: Yes.
1: And then Lincoln came out and had a bad first half against Ole Miss. Walker's. And just said it with their whole chest.
0: I may put that on a t-shirt.
1: Before the second half happened. You know, like, this has been the year of premature tweets. I've had a couple already. Not really about Louisville. Just every time I've tweeted about another team, like, something's happened immediately that's rendered my tweet mood.
3: You know, I have a buddy that went... He got his master's at Texas, and at halftime, he's firing Sark. He's like, fire Sark.
1: Yeah. Absolutely. I mean, half of our fan base was putting Lincoln on the bus back to the portal, like packing his bags for him at halftime.
3: Go back to Columbus.
1: Like, another swing and a miss in the portal by Jeff Braum at quarterback, and then by the end of the game, they were worshiping at the altar of Lincoln Keenholz.
3: I mean, that was also part of the Miller Moss experience last year before we finally settled into this guy is not very good. Because Pittsburgh last year, he was awful in the first half. And it's found Chris Bell in the second half and helped win that game. But that was, I think it was just deja vu with Miller Moss at various points last year. But Lincoln's a lot better. We can tell already.
1: Yeah, he's a lot tougher. Which is step one.
0: Texas has quick biscuit tweet that the Reds are bad. Maybe they'll win.
1: There's certain things that even my fingers can't fix. Yeah, they're on that one. My Twitter fingers.
0: Say that, please.
1: It was already out of my mouth before I could do anything about it. Probably going to mark that, too.
3: Yeah, what do you go for a third one?
0: Clay Travis had a good, still a dumbass tweet about Alabama in the first half, too. Made me pretty happy.
1: I remember that. I don't remember exactly what it was, how it was worded, but I remember...
3: How's his gambling picks? Because I know he's usually a...
1: 2-8-1 in the first week.
0: He's tweeted, Kentucky is up 17-13 on Alabama at the half. Maybe surprising to some, not me. Why? Alabama can't run the football anymore. 16 rushes for 5 yards in the first half. Tied are now just an average SEC team. The Saban physical toughness is gone. And in the second half, they get 2 rushing yards, and they got elsewhere 32.
3: Again, that stuff may end up being true, but it wasn't true for that game. Not against Kentucky.
1: It may still end up being... Like, still a dumbass. Alabama, I think, is probably still the fifth or sixth best team in the SEC. You know, like, I don't think that this didn't, like, make me think differently about their team. It just confirmed what I thought about Kentucky.
0: Also, shout out to the beefy Alabama fella firing L's up in Kroger's Field.
1: That was something. It's got,
0: I don't care what
1: some
0: it's
1: other
0: for
1: meaning.
0: No, it doesn't. It's L's up.
3: Right. Nope. They were supporting us.
0: That's exactly right.
3: Or they were rivaling.
1: There you go. No notes. I got nothing.
0: You deserve it. It was fun for us.
3: Yeah, if only we'd teach Aggie fans that.
0: They don't have any room for any more cheers.
1: They got lots of stuff. They got to practice. They got a lot of cheers to practice.
3: I can't wait to hear the Rebel. Not Rebel Yell. That's Billy Idol. I'd much rather hear the Rebel Yell than whatever they call it, Midnight Yell.
1: It's yell practice.
3: I can't wait to hear what they say about Kentucky this week.
0: Dorky comedians and overalls, whatever they come up with.
1: They've got horses or something. Like, it's so stupid every time. Like, it's like
0: awful.
1: They're jockeys, not football players. You're like, it's so cringy. Like, I don't. I understand that it's kind of supposed to be a little cheesy, but there's a
0: limit.
1: They
0: somehow still come in under that bar.
1: And I'm just like, I don't. Who volunteers for this? This is like a position of honor to be a yell leader, and I can't do it. I'm not with it.
0: It does.
1: People take dates to it and stuff.
0: Still set up for a monumental clash of two of the internet's most obnoxious fan bases.
1: Yeah.
0: Kevin, welcome into the job, buddy. What's up?
2: Oh, not much. Actually, he feels good.

0: out right now. It's a good day. I got some money in my pocket. The ankle's not so bad. It's a good day in Louisville. Louisville took care of business, and they look good doing it. I swear, guys, I'm almost rooting for the like college football playoffs and all the ranking services like throughout the year to just fail, go bankrupt, because I'm so sick and tired of the SEC, Big Ten, you know, circling around each other, and they beat up on each other, and that's still good because you've got, like, I get it, Louisville, they lost and they stayed in the AP. I will give them, you know, thank you for that. But Michigan looked god-awful, and they lost that first game. I don't care what anybody else says.
1: Yeah.
0: And they beat a bad Oklahoma team, and then they move up 9 spots to number 19. It's a joke. And no one outside of the SEC, Big Ten will ever get a truly fair shake. I'm not saying the ACC is great. I'm not saying the Big 12 is great. The SEC and the Big Ten are obviously they're leading the pack. But eventually, if it keeps up like this, it will just be the top 25 presented by the SEC Big Ten Network. So you know, we shall see. But you know, it's a good day. I'm not gonna get mad. But I appreciate y'all. I'll talk to you later. Bye.
2: Appreciate it there, Kevin. Sounded he was optimistic there at the beginning. That was enjoyable. And listen, I give all of you, this is me giving you a hall pass. You do not have to give a single red-hot damn about the FBI.
1: Mm-hmm.
2: You don't. You don't have to blink. You don't have to lose sleep. You don't
1: one
2: have to
1: single
2: be
1: red-hot damn?
2: Not one.
1: Like
2: save
1: that.
2: It. Don't spend a calorie caring about the FBI. It is propaganda math, which most math is.
1: I thought you said FBI at first. I was like, I think
2: you have to care about the FBI.
1: I don't know if you do.
3: You sound like everybody, you know, talking about algebra in eighth grade. Like, math is propaganda, all of it.
1: I don't like learning this. Ohio State's still number one after a loss on the FBI.
2: See what I mean? Like, come on.
3: Are they really?
1: Yeah. That's the only thing I saw. I didn't even see where Louisville was or wasn't.
2: They're not in top 25.
3: Get me out of here. That's ridiculous.
2: She says, my wife, a big Kentucky fan, asked me if the Bama dynasty was dead at halftime. She did not finish watching the game.
3: She's like, mission accomplished.
2: It may have been dead at halftime, but Kentucky revived it.
3: That's right.
2: All right, we'll take a quick break here. Grab back on the Drive on Thunderbolt.

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1: This is SportsCenter. I'm Nick DeLuca. Kawhi Leonard trade being completed. The Clippers and Raptors finalizing the Leonard deal after originally agreeing to terms on June 30th, postponed due to the NBA's salary cap circumvention investigation surrounding Leonard and the Clippers. He led the Raptors to their first NBA championship in franchise history back in 2019 before leaving for LA. That offseason trade package including Brandon Ingram, Grady Dick, and two unprotected first-round picks. In the NFL, Steelers head coach Mike McCarthy non-committal about corner Joey Porter Jr.'s return after opting not to play him in week one. Porter missed training camp due to a back injury, has been in the midst of a contract negotiation during the offseason with some trade chatter leading into the start of the year as well. Browns head coach Todd Monken saying quarterback Deshaun Watson will remain the starter on Sunday against the Buccaneers. Watson finishing 16 of 22 for 205 yards with a touchdown and INT in yesterday's loss in Jacksonville.
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4: 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Phone lines, they're open, 8150-939. That is the number. If I could pass a law, there'd be a lot of things I'd like to tackle. But one of them would be we should not allow anyone in office to try to use sports metaphors. Like, even Tommy Tuberville is awful at it. But all of them are awful at it. The Protect College Sports Act, which got some free freaking advertising on game day that nobody asked for, is headed to probably for the Senate floor for a vote right now. It seems like they think they're really, really close.
5: Yeah.
4: Senator Shelley Moore Capito from West Virginia.
6: He's Capito.
4: Quote, "The ball is set. Let's spike it around the block." I would never vote for someone or any legislation that they proposed, if that's what they said.
5: I mean,
6: this is the new Pokemon Go to the polls.
5: Is right. You know, it's a volleyball reference. You think?
6: Like, I was just
5: saying it because around the block.
6: But then around the block, you're like, I don't know what that means at all.
5: But let's spike it to the finish line. Now, sure.
4: Just don't do it.
5: Yeah.
4: Don't do it.
5: They're trying to act like they're one of us, Mark.
4: I know. How do you do, fellow kids? I know. Yeah. Just don't. Don't do it. You sound dorky every time.
5: You're going to score a home run.
4: Yes, that's right.
5: You know. No, you're not.
4: Spike it around the block. No one says that.
5: Kick a grand slam.
4: That's like me asking my kids, like, is this skibbity? Like, what? Like, stop. Don't do that.
5: There's a Jeopardy question about, like, a final Jeopardy about skibbity. Oh, no. And I only got it because I barely know what that is. You know, because I've asked you 10 times what skibbity is.
4: Yeah.
5: But I just knew it was a toilet thing, and it was some reference to a toilet, and I was like, that's skibbity.
4: Oh, God, that's so bad. It made it to Jeopardy? That's sad.
6: See, I think if you're the contestant, like, is it embarrassing to know that?
5: Right.
6: Like, usually it's embarrassing to not know stuff, but it's like, I feel
4: it's
6: like
4: a necessary evil.
6: Like, if you knew it. That, it's like, that's more embarrassing than, like, you know.
5: If you get it right, you win. If you get it wrong, you retain your dignity.
6: You choose. Like, if you have kids, I can understand that. If, like, if you're, like, a single father, or, like, if you're a single guy up there, no kids.
4: You,
6: put on
4: some you kind of have list. No reason to know what that is.
5: All I've ever done is, like, seen a skibbity toilet.
4: Weird guy coming up out of the
5: toilet.
4: Some sort
5: of toy in, like, Walmart or Target or something. And I was like, I don't know what the hell this is.

0: is, but I know it's a toilet with a guy in it. So I saw that you were baptized like everybody else was into the world of Tyler Owens, the special teams menace
1: for Washington. Yeah. My man.
0: That was one of my favorite clips.
1: Put that on
0: a
1: music bed. Right? Like, put that on. Like, every coach in the world is going to show that to their players.
0: Yeah, they're just like, if you don't do this.
1: Like, I want this.
0: All the time.
1: Holy crap. You saw this, right?
0: Oh, yeah. That guy was awesome.
1: Oh, see? That's how you talk about it, too. Yeah. I know you saw it. Just by the way you said that. Oh, yeah. Exactly. Oh, yeah. I saw that.
0: It's, yes. Yeah. It was football
1: I
0: sex.
1: Stood up.
0: I mean, come on.
1: It was so good. I stood up.
0: Yeah.
1: Awesome.
0: Other people, everybody.
1: Like, I want to tell my son. Yeah, right. I want to tell my son about grow up like this. Yeah. That's incredible.
2: You can make a career on special teams. It's an underrated.
0: You sure can. Dude, everybody.
1: I'll talk about special teams when it looks like that.
2: You're talking about the Gunners. That's all you care about.
0: Me, if I ever had a son, I'd just teach him how to long snap. Go make the league minimum for 10 years and retire.
1: Oh, it's a great life.
0: But you snap one ball over their head, though, you're going to get cut. Because there are 1,000 more long snappers that are waiting to take your place.
1: Don't snap it around the block.
0: Yeah. Don't do that.
1: 81-59-9.
0: Might get around the block.
1: That's the number you'd like to get in here.
0: You know what? Maybe they're talking about around the block on the other side of the volleyball net.
1: Around a block attempt?
0: Yeah.
1: Do people call that the block?
0: It's called a block. It's a snap.
1: I know. It's a
0: yeah.
1: A block, but do people call it like the block where you're like going around the
2: block? Like, yeah, but Spike, around, like,
0: she might have been, you know what? She might have completed
1: very niche.
0: It's niche, but she might have actually completed a proper sports metaphor, and we're picking it apart.
1: But it's ineffective if the average person doesn't know what that means.
0: Sure.
1: Right?
0: I mean, spiking it around the block, yeah, that's proper, now that I think about it.
1: I hope volleyball people are like, no, we don't say that. Yeah.
0: But you're right. It would be like, I mean, volleyball is a popular sport, but like as far as the mainstream, they're probably not going to get it.
2: Louisville wins volleyball 3-0 this weekend down in Texas. Right.
0: Brother, they're cooking. They are
1: up to number 3 in the polls.
0: Mm-hmm.
2: Is Kentucky this week? I think
1: Saturday, right?
0: Kentucky
1: on ABC
0: was number 2 last time I checked. Did they
1: 4?
0: Number 4, they lost to
1: Louisville's 3, Kentucky's 4.
0: Yeah.
2: So top 5 matchup, unfortunately, in Afghanistan.
1: Texas says it is not a proper volleyball state.
0: There you go. I was trying to give
1: kills,
0: credit.
1: Not spikes.
0: That's true, but you spike it. I watch enough volleyball to know what a kill is. But it is a spike that leads to the kill.
2: Guys. Yeah, but
1: volleyball people would not say that.
0: No, I agree. So she's just kind of...
1: Just don't do sports, nerds. Don't. You are in Washington. Be nerdy politicians.
0: Understand,
1: Don't do it.
0: I have no interest in defending this woman. I'm just going to stop.
1: I mean, I don't want to hear a senator be like, we have it on the 1-yard line. Let's
0: punch it in.
2: Let's run up
0: punch it in, baby. Punch it in. Get it over the goal line. Let's punch her in.
1: Let's strike this bill out. Like, just stop. Don't say any of it.
2: If you say strike the bill out, that's the opposite direction you want to go.
1: Is it worse?
0: that bill out of the park.
2: Yeah, I could get. But if you say, let's strike this bill out, that's like, that means you want to kill it, I would assume, in that scenario.
0: I was reaching to try to make it make sense.
1: I appreciate that.
0: I'm not going to reach anymore.
2: I mean, they don't even know how the government works, Mark. You expect them to know how sports work.
1: And this is true. That's why just stay away from it.
0: But Tuberville, it's like, man, I don't understand how either of them work.
1: With him, the funny thing with Tuberville is like, it's the only thing he knows.
0: Right.
1: It is the only thing he knows.
0: You can't misuse sports metaphors, buddy.
1: Here's how all he has. Yeah.
2: Here's how I worked 10 years ago when I was coaching. It's like, the sports has changed so much since you left.
0: Hey, but he'd be Bama like 5-0.
1: It's not a kill, it's an unalive.
2: we just went through all the sensors.
1: So the algorithm doesn't mute us.
0: Unalive that volleyball.
2: We can't send this on the social channels. Oh.
1: There, so far. Now it's safe to use. God. 81-59-9, that is the number if you want to get in here. Shout out to our boys, Tyler Shuck. And Lamar Jackson.
0: Both having big ones, yeah.
1: Both. Lighten things up.
0: Lamar had some absurd plays. One in particular.
1: They look fantastic. Zay Flowers looks fantastic. Like, first play, Lamar Jackson bootleg under center.
0: Mm-hmm.
1: For all the people that talking about he can't do that that sort of thing. And then Tyler Shuck, it was a rough first half, but second half, up and down the field on the lines. It was pretty encouraging, I think, if you're a Saints fan, what they were able to
0: do. They're in position to win.
1: Yeah.
0: At the end of the game, if they had converted that two-point conversion. So.
2: Saints-Ravens next week in Baltimore.
0: Yeah, we got the battle of our boys.
2: At 1 o'clock. I know Dave's going to be tuned into Packers-Jets.
0: Yes.
2: The battle for Aaron Rodgers.
0: You can have them.
1: By the way, the texture brings up a good point. Them using sports metaphors is just like us talking about all the stuff that's happening in court.
0: Yeah.
1: You'd be like, let's get this restraining order.
0: Yeah.
1: I'm like, well, I guess.
0: Speaking of Caleb Perry.
1: Speaking of Caleb Perry. Yeah. did get one of those. He is good to go now. And should be out there for a little while. We'll see if he's acclimated and ready to go for SMU. But you know, if you got 10 good snaps out of him, that's 10 fewer that you sort of mileage you get on other guys. And you're probably going to be out there quite a bit. And it's going to be 1 billion degrees outside, unfortunately. Yeah. It's not a bad thing.
0: Matt's out here.
1: Jinxing the weather.
0: Yeah, he's like, oh, it feels like fall out there today. I was like, Matt, it's going to be in the mid to high 90s for the rest of the
1: It feels like fall
0: week.
1: This morning. Stop.
0: Yeah. Yeah, for like 2 hours. Thanks.
1: Six poles.
0: Louisville won, he ranked them. Hey. Monday McGavick.
1: It's going to stick. Sorry, Matt.
0: Sorry, buddy.
1: It is going to stick. Until he gets, like, super positive. And Ralph Russo, by the way, had Louisville 12th in his AP ballot.
0: That Ole Miss game apparently made a big impression on him.
1: He does think Ole Miss is awesome.
0: So, like, talking about the game this weekend, there's a couple of ACC matchups that stick out to you this year, right? And SMU-Louisville is the first big one. Because a lot of people, I mean, we're assuming a lot with Cristobal, but Miami will most likely be...
1: It'll be their fault if they don't run the table.
0: Exactly. But the other one's SMU-Virginia. They have another game later this year. And they also have the game against Notre Dame. So SMU's trip...
1: Doesn't
0: like
1: count for...
0: Right, but I'm saying, like, as far as their... path to an at-large is a little rockier.
1: But also a little more meritorious.
0: But also they can make a big impression if they beat Notre Dame. It's similar to our game with Ole Miss, although Notre Dame's held in higher esteem and they probably won't lose before then. Who knows? They do play Miami, though. Like, it's I'm really, like, one of the 2 to 3 most important games in this conference this year is this weekend. And it's really our last chance as of right now to make a big impression nationally. Obviously, like we've said in the past, one of these teams that we're playing or two of them are going to end up being a lot better than we think. Maybe it's Pittsburgh, even though it was kind of ugly this weekend. Maybe it's somebody else.
2: UNC.
0: Look, man.
2: They got a tough task against Clemson this week, but...
0: Brother, do they?
2: That's what I'm saying. Like, is it tough necessarily?
0: Clemson beat Georgia Southern by like...
1: Chris Pizzina got hurt. They said, we were going to put him back in, but he couldn't feel his left arm.
0: Like, oh, yeah. That's probably a good indication. Yeah.
2: Like, there's a world where UNC is 3-0 come Monday.
1: Sure. You're smiling bigger than I am. You don't believe that.
2: They're playing Clemson. I don't even think Clemson's that good.
0: They're not.
1: I don't think North Carolina's that good.
0: It was a 19-point spread against Georgia Southern, and they didn't cover. It was 22-7.
2: That game got delayed, too.
0: Mm-hmm. So... UNC Clemson this weekend. I mean, we'll see. Like, if UNC comes out and hits them in the mouth, I'll start giving them some credit. Like, I'm not just going to be like, I hate Bill Belichick and they're trash. You know what I'm saying? Like, I'll
1: do it.
0: Wasn't impressed with, I just thought TCU was terrible.
2: No, that was the takeaway from that game. And I don't even know if this game would tell you, but at some point you start piling up wins. You got to at least acknowledge them.
1: Dabo B. Don't you think that losing to Bill Belichick would be like just the ultimate, like, God has forsaken me.
2: See, I think that's why you guys should be rooting for UNC this week, is just for the reaction.
1: For the agony that it would inflict on Dabo?
2: On Dabo and Clemson fans. Did you play football?
1: Why did the ACC huddle blow us off for UNC and
2: EMAC
1: and Clemson this weekend?
0: There's no real good reason for that. Like, we can have the conversation that Kentucky fans are loving today. The ESPN versus ESPN2, because that's all they got right now. Like, see, it still just matters more. It's like, all right, man.
1: They got the DEI placement because they want to put A&M on.
0: Get beat by 4 touchdowns.
1: It ain't about y'all at all, trust me.
0: I don't know what to tell you. Get beat by 4 touchdowns in Caulfield.
2: Also, in the age of the quad box, does it really matter what channel you're on?
0: Not really. But just to talk about UNC and what we're going to know about them, they do play Notre Dame in 3 weeks. And they have games against Miami, Louisville, and Virginia. So if you're talking about,
1: if they're 6-6, they're going to earn it.
0: Yeah,
1: yeah.
0: Like that's going to be a pretty good coaching job if they get to 7 wins. Like
2: Bill Belichick, coach of the year in the conference. That's 7-5.
0: Somebody like the research Not triangle just itching to vote for Bill Belichick for coach of the year.
2: And Bill, did he do the this is my favorite coach of the year award I've won. You know he's got a couple in the NFL.
0: Will he even say that? Does he even go through the motions like that?
2: He doesn't really care about awards. Yeah, outside winning a big championship.
0: Thank you.
2: That's an honor.
1: Outside
2: honor.
1: Of winning a big championship, he says.
2: Yeah. That was why
1: you wanted to say a real championship, didn't you?
2: No.
0: Spencer,
1: that was totally believable.
0: Spencer, I love when you get asked a question and you like do like a shoulder shrug before you answer. You're like, no.
2: No.
0: I get it's always the tail.
1: Yeah, shoulders are like, yes.
2: Because conference championship is important, no. But the Super Bowl is the big goal, not the AFC championship.
1: Well, he can't win that in there.
2: Carolina. Yeah.
0: No, he can never win another one.
2: So he can win the ACC and then maybe the CFP. Now I'm getting carried away.
1: Slightly. Slightly, after
2: they are eligible to win the CFP.
1: Whatever TCU and East Tennessee State or whoever it was, right?
2: Yeah.
1: It was? Yeah, okay.
2: I believe.
0: Powerhouse.
1: Go all the way to throwing it to that tight end. It's Jelani Thurman. That's it, right? Did you watch that game?
2: No.
1: Even you didn't watch it.
2: I'm not watching UNC just beat up a FCS
1: school. Oh,
2: it was
1: stupid for me to think that you would watch it just to see Belichick stand there and watch them win?
2: Yeah.
0: How many cutoff hoodies do you have?
2: Surprisingly, zero.
1: That's a lie.
0: I don't believe that.
1: I don't believe that either.
0: Prove it. I don't know how you can.
2: I was going to say, you want to go to my wardrobe?
1: Have you ever had one?
2: I wanted to, but I'd never owned one.
1: You can make, you can just.
2: I could just cut my sleeves off.
1: Yeah.
2: I just haven't done
1: it. Would you like a rival sleeveless hoodie I could give you? I guess that's a no.
0: That's a no. He wants one. We'll give him a UNC hoodie and see if he cuts off the sleeves and wears it into the radio station one day.
1: If they'd be lovely, but.
0: Don't do that.
2: What do you mean to do? Wear a Louisville cutoff sleeve shirt or hoodie?
1: I don't want you to wear one at all. DJ, welcome into the job, buddy. What's up?
3: Hey, what's going on, fellas?
1: Hey, buddy.
0: What's up, DJ?
3: Hey, I'm late tuning in today, and I just want you guys' opinion. Just you guys' opinion.
1: All right.
3: Like, are you guys concerned? Two things. Number one, our DBs about this week. And are you concerned, I guess I shouldn't say it, but keeping the containment on that quarterback for SMU. But definitely, number one, our DBs, man. I just don't really have the confidence in them that I feel like, that I should, that we should. They scare me because they're getting beat. So I hang up and listen.
1: Yep.
3: Thanks, fellas.
1: Yeah, I appreciate that. I'm more concerned about getting pressure on Jennings in a disciplined way.
0: Yeah.
1: Because for all of what seemed to like frustrate Louisville a little bit in the game against Villanova, SMU doesn't run a ton of like that quick stuff. Like it's developing.
0: Like I said, he takes a lot of deep drops. Yeah. Again, yeah.
1: And so for me, it's far more about can they get pressure.
0: Yeah.
1: And get it in a disciplined way that doesn't allow him to keep plays alive.
0: So that's kind of how I talked about Trinidad Chambliss, too, where you need to get pressure, but you also need to keep contained. You know, get deep as the deepest back and make sure that you're not letting him break the pocket very often cleanly. And some of that's going to involve, like, keeping contained and then bringing a blitz or two, you know, and getting pressure up the middle if our D tackles can't get there. You know, it's SMU has a decent offensive line. Like, it's not going to be the easiest of chores, but like I'm not alarmed by the 1 sack in 2 weeks just because of the circumstances, you know. Like I said earlier in the show, SMU Trinidad Chambliss is one of the hardest quarterbacks in the country to sack. He's just really good at keeping plays alive and getting the ball down the field. We got plenty of pressures. Clef especially got plenty of pressures on him. We just never got home. Villanova, the game plan was get the ball out quick. Quick hitters or screen passes, you know, so it's just not conducive to the pass rush. Like, that's how you mitigate a pass rush, is you let them get aggressive and then you take advantage of it, you know, and with screen passes, or you get the ball out quick enough to where the superior athletes on the edge don't matter. You know, because they were getting plenty of victories on the edges, you know, and getting back there, they just already had the ball gone.
1: Yeah, they were close. They were close a lot in the opener with Ole Miss, too.
0: Yeah.
1: For me. I think

0: getting pressure in a disciplined way matters more than anything else.
1: Yeah.
0: Not letting Jennings, you know, scramble a bunch of third and fours to keep plays alive. And certainly not having a repeat of the Cam Ward game from 2 years ago where he just sort of stood back there and grew roots and picked them apart. And scoring yourself.
1: Yeah.
0: Keeping the pressure on them.
1: Somebody else brought up what I mentioned earlier about the game 2 years ago here when Jennings had all day.
0: And more.
1: And most passers borrowed from the following will be, day. Right. More passers in quarterbacks of this country would be fine. You know, they would succeed in that environment. You put one of the better quarterbacks in the country in that situation, he's going to tear you apart.
0: Well, and it was the SMU game that really was like the low watermark for Ron English, because that was the one where Louisville kept getting caught trying to sub when they were going so fast. SMU goes faster
1: than tempo team.
0: A crazy tempo team. They're even tempo faster team. Than certainly anything that Ole Miss did.
1: And the one that almost broke my brain was when we tried to sub on the goal line. You're as far away from the sub line as the sideline as you can be. And they're on the 2-yard line going in, and we're running a D tackle out there. And I'm like, dude, you can't. They're not subbing. You've got to get, like, this is just a pure coaching brain fart. Like, you can't try to sub against a tempo team that hasn't subbed, especially on the goal line. You can't do it. You got a D tackle running 40 yards to try to get to the huddle, to try to get to the line of scrimmage. It's crazy. That's the one that almost broke me. You know, and those, the games with SMU and Miami that year were tough to watch, the defensive performances. And I know that we had some ridiculous calls go against us in both of those games.
0: A lot happened in those games.
1: A lot happened in those games, but the defense didn't play well at all. Pass rush was non-existent. Kevin Jennings stood back there all day. That is not how our team is built this year. I wouldn't, like I said at the beginning of this conversation, I would not take that one sack and panic about it in 2 weeks. Those games weren't conducive to sacks. We got pressures. Clev still looks like a menace out there, and I think he'll get home at least once or twice on Saturday.
0: And hopefully, Kevin Jennings does have a reputation for being a little generous with the football.
1: He can be, as long as you pressure him, you know, and you make him make decisions.
0: And that's where Louisville's going to have to take advantage of that. If you get opportunities to get takeaways, get them, and keep the pedal to the metal when you have the ball. I felt like as the game wore on a little bit against Villanova that the offensive line kind of got lathered up a little bit.
1: It did. They did.
0: And the running game itself, like if you can do a little bit more of that, you know, I think you've really got a chance for things to go well.
1: To this point in the season, I like us between the tackles north and south better than on the outside right now. Right now.
0: Yeah.
1: That's how I feel. I mean, you hold your blocks for less time. You don't put your offensive line in as many situations where they have to get across the face, you know, and get second level quick.
0: I'll be fascinated to see if SMU really does try to sell out to stop the run, or if it's all about zones so that we're facing forward so that no one has their back turned to keenholes. Like, it's a choice you got
1: to
0: make.
1: You have to make it with a mobile quarterback that can hurt you like that. I mean, you've got...
0: And that'll make it easier to run if they want to.
1: We've seen plenty of situations, like in those proverbial games where we struggle against mobile quarterbacks, where our DC has decided to play a lot of man.
0: Yeah.
1: Where you are not facing the quarterback, and I'm tearing my hair out. You know, just like you can't.
0: Right.
1: Like once he burns you a few times, you got to start playing more zone so everybody's eyes are forward, you know, and containing that quarterback. You're putting guys, if you're playing man a lot against a quarterback like Kevin Jennings, that's going to be a problem.
0: All right, we're going to take a quick break here.

0: We're going to take a quick break here. Be right back on the drive on Thunderville.
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2: That's going to be it. The final seconds tick off the clock because he did not get out of bounds. And Wake Forest is out of timeouts, and it's over. The Louisville Cardinals have notched their first ever BCS victory. U of L is 12-1 after a win over Wake Forest in the Orange Bowl, 24-13.
1: Whether it's cards, cats, or the biggest moments in sports, we've got it. 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
6: 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I made this prediction multiple times throughout the season and kind of the preseason that there's no way Mike Norvell is coaching Florida State by the time that Florida State makes it here to Louisville. And I now... I don't know if I should declare victory because I was sort of right, or if I might still wind up being right, and that this was sort of their way of cutting his legs out from under him and making sure that nothing happens where he is able to rally and save his own job there. But, look, Michael Alford has been wildly unpopular at Florida State, blamed heavily for why they have struggled the way that they have in this modern era of college football, in the NIL era, how they've sort of developed this reputation as the school that just doesn't have resources, which is truly shouldn't be the case. And maybe even, this is so funny, most embarrassingly, I think, maybe seen as kind of investing in the wrong things at the wrong time. You know, at a time where everyone is saying it's all about revenue for players and investing in rosters and coaches. Florida State, I think, is out here building out a palatial stadium kind of right at the time where a lot of people view that as a kind of a relic of the past. And then on top of all of that, to be building out this palatial facilities that are opulent. By all accounts, everyone who's visited this thing says Florida State's stadium there and its football facility is sort of, you know, second to none. Like, it really is kind of eye-popping. What they built there, when you get a Labor Day game to start the season, the freaking power won't come on. And, you know, listening to some folks down there say, I think David Hale kind of hinted at this. He's like, it wasn't exactly that they ran an extension cord over from across the street, but it wasn't not that either. Like, that it sort of at the same time to sort of be hanging your hat on what you've been able to get done in terms of investments in football there. And then you turn around, and when everyone's watching, you lose again, and you're just kind of embarrassing, like we talked about. The dogs pooping on the floor when Kenny Payne was here at halftime. It's not his fault necessarily, but it's just the sort of stuff that kind of happens when the people who are in charge there are in charge there. And it's not necessarily fair, but Florida State, they canned Michael Alford today. And you'll remember, Michael Alford is the guy who got the job after Vince Tyree backed out of taking that job, when they had kind of targeted him and he was really torn about taking that job. They fired him today, and it certainly feels like they're doing this as a way of making sure that Mike Norvell knows it's over for you too, pal. And I don't know how Mike Norvell could interpret this any other way than that.

0: the guy, he's not going to save you one way or the other. And kind of a rattling of the cage there. And I think if somehow Mike Norvell were to save his job, and I really do wonder if that's like maybe some of the fear here is, let's go ahead and signal however it is that we can, that we want to make this move to let everybody know we are about to turn things around here. And we can't really fire Mike Norvell because this week, because it doesn't really make a lot of sense to kind of kneecap that guy and then have the team play out a whole season. But in particular, you know, an interim guy take that team to Alabama this weekend, who, as we all know and have discussed here today, they look pretty good in the second half. And there's probably not a lot of reason to think that that game's going to go especially well for a team that can't throw the ball any better than Kentucky did this weekend for sure. They went ahead and kneecapped him. And I would expect it's going to be the beginning of, well, hopefully, a complete and total overhaul of what Florida State does as an athletic department. And quite frankly, for as long as they're in the ACC, it does benefit everybody for those guys to get their acts together. And this is probably the first step in that process. And Florida State will maybe be one of the last athletic departments that sort of has like an old school athletic director instead of somebody that's a bigwig in the business world and who knows that side of things. But they fired up Michael Alford today, just a couple of weeks into the season. I think it was well known that he wanted to fire Mike Norvell last year and was kind of stopped from doing that because I think that the people in charge above him had this in mind the entire time, that they were going to make them all wear all of this together next year. And so we kind of got the first step in that process with Alford being fired, and it will be fascinating to see how this process plays out and who they target and what it means. Do they also fire Mike Norvell? Do you wait for the new athletic director to come in? How quickly do they hire one? Do you sort of let Norvell hang out there all season and then make your move at the end of the year? I would think if you've got plans to move on from him, and God, they have to have those plans to move on from him after this year. 3-14 in their last 17 games in the ACC, and it hasn't even been a good ACC, like at all. And everything sort of, I think, coming together for him to leave them no choice whatsoever with Miami being as good as they are. And we all know around here, we understand rivalry dynamics. Like when somebody else gets their act together and you don't, it only makes things worse for you. But I would imagine this cements things being the end for Mike Norvell as well, and that this will be the end of all of that. And we will see if Florida State is able to get up off the mat for the benefit of everybody. I mean, look, we like to talk about how we don't do the ACC chant around here, and I still stand by that. But with the ACC having few kind of paltry options for presenting kind of meaningful matchups that we might be able to convince the country to pay attention to, like SMU this weekend, Florida State is, whether anybody likes it or not, is one of them. And that Louisville does benefit from being able to present that to the country as a meaningful game that you ought to watch over other games, and truly doesn't benefit from them not being any good. Now, they don't have to get too good, but they can't be humiliating. And I think, you know, I still highly doubt that Norvell is the coach for Florida State, even by the time that they come here. But man, I am fascinated by like what the ultimate kind of postmortems are for Florida State and Mike Norvell when this is over, because it's very difficult for me to remember very many analogous coaching tenures that have turned out the way that his has. And again, I'm going to talk about it like I think it's over, because I think it's over. That's my read of it, that this is going to end and end soon, and end exactly the way that I think we all think it's going to. But it's hard to imagine very many tenures that have gone kind of rocky at first. You know, going all the way back, he's been there a while. Remember going all the way back to the COVID years where there was a lot of flux there, and some of the players that he inherited did not like him, in the unrest in that locker room. But unlocking Jordan Travis and losing to them in the ACC championship game, and that really kind of being where it peaked out right there. But feeling like that was a team that they, you know, that had first round players on it, that they thought was going to be a national a playoff team, could have been a national championship contender, and to basically have it break the whole program. And I would imagine Mike Norvell in his truly honest moments is going to be eternally bitter. Now he's going to be well paid, so maybe he won't be as bitter as we thought. But in his truly honest moments, maybe even that he keeps just to himself, that there will just be an eternal kind of bitterness at the way what he had kind of built up to was sabotaged by them not making the playoff, and that he never got them anywhere close to back up off that mat after that. And it started with that bowl game where they got annihilated by Georgia, and they were never worth a damn after that. And I mean, I really can't think of coaching tenures that went that backwards that badly at very many other places that really have no excuse for not being any good. And not only that, like not being really good. Because even Dabo's parallel regression at Clemson has been dragging fingernails, gripping, like it's gotten slower and slower and worse and worse, but it did not just fall apart and he looked like, well, you know what it's been? The last couple of years there have made it look like the success was the outlier. That's really the part that was inexplicable. And in the end, Louisville fans all recognize, man, if you don't get quarterback right, you're screwed. But if you do, you got a chance to punch way above your weight. And they were fortunate to get Jordan Travis to go there and to get what they got out of him. And they never got quarterback right again the entire time that he has been there. DJU, Castellanos, Tate Rodemaker. It didn't matter who they trotted out there. It's been a disaster for them. And Ashton Daniels isn't going to save them anymore either. And all it does when I watch Florida State is just, it's like, thank God for what Louisville's been able to do at quarterback over many, many years. Because it has kept them afloat. It has allowed them to sort of raise the standard and maintain a certain standard around here. The Florida State has just never been able to figure out under Mike Norvell. And I think today, Mike Alford, that news being out there now, that'll be fascinating to see how quickly they get that thing filled, the kind of person they fill it with, and if Florida State really is, if they're sort of doomed to be weird and bumbling, or if it's a sign that maybe they're going to fix things a little bit there, which wouldn't be the worst thing in the world for the ACC and for Louisville. Certainly as it looks like Miami has, Virginia has. Louisville seems like they're in a really, really good place football-wise. Virginia Tech seems to be figuring things out as well. The brands in football now, if they can get your acts together, you have a chance, I think, sort of separate yourself, even maybe perhaps from the Big 12. But it starts here with them making that move. So that was interesting that they started there. I think we thought coach would be first, but instead they sort of clean out the guys above him just to make sure there's no interference from where I think they want to go. All right, we'll take a quick break here. When we come back to wrap things up here, Zach went to Austin, and we'll talk with him about that because he was there in person to watch his beloved Buckeyes go down in dramatic fashion in Texas. So we'll do that to wrap things up here on The Drive on FNVL.
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1: Welcome back into The Drive here on 93.9 The Ville. One of the cool things that happened last week was Diener being able to hook Zach Cantrell, up with a trip, or with tickets at least, to Austin for what is easily, I think, the game of the year so far in the world of college football, the most important, the most impactful game in the world of college football so far this season. And it was a scene there. Overall, here's why I wanted to just talk to you for at least a minute or two about this is I don't think of Darryl K. Royal. I don't think of it as one of those places that's nuts for a stadium. And it's probably not fair to Texas football and the passion around it and that sort of thing, but it has always sat with me as a place that's like complacent. Like, I don't think of them as like living and dying. Like, they're supportive, but I it doesn't hit me like some of the places I've been. I've been to a lot of some of what we would consider some of the best college football stadiums in a number of places. I know you've been to Horseshoe and other places.
2: Sure.
1: So you know, you've got comparison wise. What was it like? I sucks that you had to be there for that. It was like why I texted Biscuit the other. I was like, oh man, Zach was here for this. That sucks. But like,
2: yeah.
1: Before we talk about the game at all, very quickly, the environment there, how was that?
2: So I would say the environment was kind of what you would describe, but especially later on as far as the game was concerned. In the first half, you could see the unease and you could hear the unease that people had there as far as booing Sark. You know, at that point, Sark hasn't won one of these kind of games and there's a lot of consternation there. I wouldn't say it's Baton Rouge. I wouldn't say it's, you know, Florida. Maybe some of these kind of places, but I can tell you it was plenty loud in the fourth quarter. And I think a lot of the wine and cheese crowd that Texas has been accused of having over the years didn't show up for this game. I mean, that might happen if it's Texas San Antonio. It might happen if it's, you know, Vanderbilt or something like that. No, everybody was out because this just felt like, it didn't feel like a week two game. It felt like a playoff game because of the programs that were involved, the coaches that were involved. It was as good of an atmosphere as I've been in probably my entire time going to football games. And the Texas fans were very nice. They were very gracious. They weren't throwing things at you like you might at some other places, but I would say that place got plenty loud in the fourth quarter because it went from boo Sark, everything stinks, to, oh my God, we can actually come back. And then when they actually did, I mean, I couldn't get out before they started singing Eyes of Texas and doing all their stuff. I mean, objectively, it was a cool environment. Now, the result wasn't what I wanted it to be, but, I mean, I would go back there in a heartbeat.
1: I know that at least part of why I don't think about that place as, like, nuts for a game is that they spent a lot of time in the Big

0: I'm like, just let him score. Don't bother tackling him at the one-yard line.
1: I was shocked they did not let him score.
0: They should have. And then what you do if he doesn't score there, you call your timeout with a minute 20 to go, and you tell your defense, hey, let him score. Because a minute 15 with Jeremiah Smith, that's an eternity to get in field goal range. And that changes everything. Instead of, you know, you're running a little slant, what was supposed to be a hook and ladder, I guess, on the second to last play of the game, which is one of the dumbest calls I've ever seen in my life. But, no, when Texas started getting their way back into that game, you could feel the crowd start to become a factor. It was went from an antagonistic, we hate everything about Arch and Sark crowd. Because I think if Ohio State had kept dominating them, it could have really gone that way, kind of like, you know, the way that the Florida State crowd was during the SMU game.
1: It could have gone surly.
0: It really could have. Yeah. It was right on the edge of getting surly. And then the atmosphere completely changed, and I think everybody's all bought back in there. But you mentioned the point of, you know, being in the Big 12. I talked to a bunch of Longhorn fans before the game, and that's what they were telling me. Like, they're not used to having games like Ohio State in their stadium. They were used to, oh, boy, we get Kansas. Oh, boy, we
1: Iowa
0: get
1: State.
0: Iowa State.
1: Colorado.
0: Missouri. Yeah. Yay. But no, every other week now you're getting Florida, I know, is a home game for them this year. They get Ole Miss at home. They've still got some primetime home games coming up. Now, I don't think it's going to be as big as what we just saw because the Ole Miss fans don't travel like the Ohio State fans, or the Florida fans may not travel like the Ohio State fans. So it's a little bit different in that regard. But when you get two top five brands in the sport, maybe the two biggest brands in the sport, depending on who you ask, I mean, people were telling me that it was maybe the biggest home game that they'd had in 30 years, maybe longer than that.
1: Gosh. I mean, they would know. But yeah, there haven't been many. And you think about some of the biggest Texas games. There's
0: Notre Dame. Texas is back.
1: Yeah, that was one. Yeah, I definitely thought of in their own rivalry game with A&M, I suppose,
0: last year. Yeah.
1: But like, there haven't been very many, and not like that where like the whole country, I think, had reason to tune in. And it didn't disappoint in terms of drama.
0: No.
1: You know, I felt like Ryan Day did himself a lot of good. Obviously, with that national championship run a couple of
0: years
1: ago.
0: Thank God he got one. Otherwise, the Wolves would be at his door right now.
1: I was going to say, like, in some ways, at the end of that game, I thought, like, boy, this one's going to sting, like, because, I don't know, you know, fan experiences that are miserable, you know, getting blown out.
0: Yes.
1: Or lose, you know, for us around here, like, losing the game you shouldn't lose.
0: Mm-hmm.
1: But there's something awful about kind of the slow car crash.
0: That's exactly what it felt like.
1: Of having a lead in a game you got to have, and just knowing that you're watching it get away.
0: Yeah, that's exactly what it felt like. I kept waiting for that car to hit me. It's like, you know that it's coming. There's nothing. You're trying to throw everything at it. Yeah. You're trying to get it to stop. There's nothing you can do. Like, and it was a slow car crash. I mean, the fourth down conversion here, a little big play here, missed field goal there.
1: Yeah.
0: Right? Like, for whatever reason, they can't recruit kickers. But... no, that's exactly what it was. And then just dumb decision-making toward the end of those games. And this has been a pattern in the Ryan Day era. It happened against Clemson in 19. It happened against Georgia in the Peach Bowl a few years ago. He gets way too conservative with the lead. It's like they take their foot off the pedal. They rush three against Arch Manning, which was insane.
1: They let him get comfortable?
0: They let him get very comfortable in that fourth quarter. They ran 40 plays. Ohio State ran 12. And so the defense was just absolutely gassed by the end of that. That's why as soon as Connor Hawkins missed the field goal, you knew that they were going to go down and score, and the only question was how much time would Ohio State have left, which was 25 seconds, which wasn't much. Thank God for Ohio State fan. Thank God for Ryan Day that he's got that national title, because I don't know if he'd be employed right now if he doesn't have that national title. When he lost that fourth straight to Michigan, they didn't go on that run and win it, he might have been done then. Or at least the fans would have been done with him.
1: Well, and I think now everyone is aware that Ohio State is if they're not the number one spender, they're top three.
0: Yeah, they're
1: or
0: in the top
1: four
0: five,
1: for sure. And not only are they spending a lot, like even among spenders, that roster has the kind of talent that's pretty rare, even for Ohio State with somebody like Jeremiah Smith and things like that. And to just have a game with the entire country watching and knowing that really probably if you have a scoring drive in the second half, you win.
0: Yes.
1: And you get nothing.
0: Yeah, Sayan missed a wide-open touchdown pass. And on the drive that ended up, they made the field goal on that drive.
1: Well,
0: it was
1: but
0: 20.
1: You missed one.
0: You missed one later, no doubt. Like, there were 20 plays in the second half. If one goes differently, Ohio State wins. Like, literally just one play. That's all.
1: Very similar to sort of how we talked about the Ole Miss game, where you could sort of pick out a player.

0: or two, and you, when it comes down to something like that, like you could, if you could just reverse a thing. I mean, if Louisville doesn't snap it over the punter's head against Ole Miss, they there's a good chance they win that game. If you make that field, like this is life as a head coach at one of the places with expectations and no mercy.
1: Yeah,
0: you lose the game like this, like it, now Will Muschamp is a hero.
1: Exactly.
0: And if Ohio State just makes
1: a field goal, they're up 9. The game's over.
0: And Arch Manning never wins anything. And Steve Sarkisian never wins anything. And Ryan Day's got his dyed beard beaming, you know, on the sideline after that game, and he's celebrating, and that, you know, they beat Texas again because that's what they do.
1: Mm-hmm.
0: And all on something just like that.
1: This is Sark's version of Penn State blocking the field goal to beat Ohio State in 16, because I thought Sark was kind of SEC James Franklin. Well, James got his one against Ohio State, and then he didn't win anymore after that. I don't know if that'll happen with Sark. I think he's still a better coach than James Franklin. But there's no doubt that that leaves a lot of pressure on Sark, because their schedule coming up is still brutal. But now they're, if they go 10-2, they're in. They're 9-3, there's a pretty good chance they're in. And I thought the loser of this game, if we're talking about a 9-3 team making the playoff, and Sark's already doing the politicking of, oh, Ohio State should not be punished for losing this game, and I'm not just because I'm a fan, but I don't disagree, just simply because I want these games to continue to happen. Like, Texas does not want to play North Texas in week two. They want these kind of games for their economy. They want these games because the fans want these games. I mean, I hope that these non-conference matchups continue. And they're playing Michigan down there next year. I might go back to Austin and start where okay, Texas.
0: So that's kind of one of the last things I wanted to ask you here real quickly. Like, is for people who just enjoy sort of taking it in other places.
1: Yeah.
0: Would you put, is it on your list now? Like, would you just go in to take in a big game
1: there? Yes, I would. I think the atmosphere.
0: I don't know that I would have necessarily thought that.
1: The atmosphere was great. The food is fantastic. The fans, the tailgating was great. They're offering us stuff and everything. They're happy that we were there. I mean, there were guys that told us, oh, yeah, we went to Columbus last year, and everybody was so gracious and nice. We went to Ann Arbor a couple years ago, and everybody was pretentious, and everybody thought they were smarter than you and all that kind of stuff, which made me very happy. But, no, the thing about Austin is it's a big enough city that if you really like football, obviously, there's something there,
0: oh,
1: University
0: yeah, sure,
1: of Texas.
0: Right.
1: But if you don't care about football, there's
0: cool
1: live
0: thing.
1: Music, there's taco trucks, there's everything down there. So
0: a lot
1: of
0: culture.
1: That's a lot. There's a lot of culture there. So it. I wish I'd had a couple extra days to take in more things that were down there. So, yes, I would absolutely go back to Austin under any circumstances. I might go there next year, wear some burnt orange as they beat Michigan, hopefully.
0: Well, it's on my list. Well, it was on my provisional list of places. Like, it would be cool to take a game in there. I wasn't sure if I really wanted to or not, like that it would be a spectacle, and it certainly felt and looked like it was by the end of that game.
1: So maybe it's not always that way. Maybe the Ohio State factor had something to do with it. I mean, there's just certain programs in Texas.
0: Oh, sure.
1: Is one of them. When they come to your city, I mean, you pull out all the stops. Like, if Texas came to Louisville, if Ohio State came to Louisville, it would be massive. But no, it felt like a spectacle. It felt like more than just a week two college football game of, oh, whoever loses this game probably still going to make the playoff, the winner now all of a sudden has a top five seed and all that kind of stuff. Like, you feel that way anyway. I think those are two playoff teams, at least what I've seen to this point, and I think Ohio State's going to be fine because, you know, the other big – they have tough road games. Now they got to go to Iowa, they got to go to Indiana, got to go to USC. USC just gave up 30 points to Lafayette. Indiana – looks really good, so that'll be the other one. But the other big game, or one of them, was, oh, we got to play Oregon. Oregon just lost to Oklahoma State. They look a whole lot less threatening right now than what they looked at the start of the year, and Texas' schedule is not forgiving either, but now they've got this feather in their cap, so I think they'll make the playoff. I think this is maybe something that unleashes the beast of Sark, because maybe he doesn't have the pressure now that he has won one of these games. Of course, that all goes away if they lose to Oklahoma in a couple of weeks or something like that.
0: All right. Well, look, I appreciate you filling us in here.
1: Of course.
0: Before we wrap things up here, you've been listening to The Drive on 9th on the Bill. See ya.
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3: 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I'm a fan. 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
7: Kevin Harlan here from Westwood One. 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
11: 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We got a lot to get to this evening. We will recap all the things that were this weekend, including a 59-13 victory over Villanova on Friday night. The Louisville football team with their first victory of the season, and the Cardinals with a massive game coming up this weekend against SMU at home at 3:30 in an ACC contest that could decide a lot when we get to the end of the season. So we've got all of that. We'll recap the Villanova game. We'll play some highlights for you, and we will hear from head coach Jeff Brohm, quarterback Lincoln Keenholz, and tight end Jaleel Skinner as well. He had a big game, a big catch in that game as we move forward to SMU and look back on the game that was against Villanova. We will also talk some basketball here in just a few minutes, a new addition to the Louisville men's basketball roster. We'll talk some volleyball. The Cardinals last week on a short week, playing Sunday, Wednesday, Friday, Saturday, Sunday. They got 4-0 last week. They're now 9-1 on the season. The Cards in volleyball, again, 9-1 on the season as they continue to play at a very high level for the Cards as it's going to be a fun season for volleyball. And we are already seeing that now. They play this week. They play Western Kentucky on the road in Bowling Green on Wednesday night, and then they're at Kentucky on Sunday. The Cards are not back home until September the 30th. Louisville men's soccer continues their rise. They got their first ACC victory, 3-2 over Cal on Sunday afternoon. We'll recap that. They're 6-0-1, 1-0 in league play.

women's soccer, Hunter Norton, 7 straight wins for the Cards. Long winning streak for Louisville, extended by a 4-2 victory over Pitt this Saturday. They're now 1-0 in league play, 7-1 overall, at number 1 Stanford on Friday, at Cal on Sunday. The Cards, again, big time in women's soccer, moving up the ranks there as well. And how about field hockey? The Cardinals field hockey team lost 3-1 to Northwestern and 4-2 to Iowa. They're now 4-2 on the season. That's just half the story. Friday, Northwestern, 3-1 loss. Northwestern's number 1 ranked team in the country. And Sunday, Iowa, the number 2 ranked team in the country. The Cards lost to the top 2 teams in the nation this weekend in the on the road in Evanston, Illinois, in field hockey. So they really have gotten things going there in field hockey. We'll recap some other stuff, men's and women's golf starting up this week, and some tennis and cross country as well. We are broadcasting from our Sam Aguiar Injury Lawyer Studio here on the Louisville First Radio Network. 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That will also be on Wednesday evening from 6 until 7 right here at this time slot for the Dan Meske Radio Show. All right, let's get to the basketball news for you tonight. Louisville basketball coach Pat Kelsey announcing this morning that the Cardinals have added a fifth-year player to the roster. L.J. Wells joins the Cards after 4 seasons at Northern Kentucky. During his senior season, Wells started 33 games for the Norse. He averaged 15 points, 7.3 rebounds, 2.1 assists, 1.3 steals, and 1 block per game. He shot 55.4% from the field, a 38.3% clip from the three-point line. Wells scored in double figures in 28 games, scoring 20 points or more on 6 occasions. He logged 5 double-doubles on the year and 7 games with multiple blocks. Wells was named to the Horizon League All-Tournament team after averaging 23.3 points, 8.7 rebounds, and 2.7 assists, while a steal and a block across Northern Kentucky's 3 tournament games. Wells is 6'8". He's 220 pounds. He started in 16 games as a junior, playing in 32 total games. He averaged 7.3 points and 5.3 rebounds a game by shooting 47.9% from the field that year, notching 2 double-doubles, including a pair of 19-point and 13-rebound games against Robert Morris and a 17-point, 13-rebound game against Purdue Fort Wayne. As a sophomore, he made 27 starts and appeared in 33 games, averaging 26 minutes, 47.1 from the floor, 40 from behind the arc, and he averaged 8.7 points and 5.5 rebounds. As a freshman, he played in 18 games and averaged just under 2 points and just over 2 rebounds a game. Wells attended Eau Claire Memorial High School in Eau Claire, Wisconsin, where he averaged just under 16 points a game as a senior. He shot 51% from the floor while averaging 9.5 rebounds, 2.3 blocks, 2.3 assists, and 2.1 steals as a senior in high school. Again, a fifth-year player, he will add depth, where he will bring depth. It will add a different dimension to the Cards. He'll be a guy who is a really good role player for this team, and I think has got a chance to actually

0: see some minutes and contribute on this roster. Again, a very versatile guy, can do a little bit of everything. LJ Wells, the Cardinals' new fifth-year player. He was involved in that lawsuit in the state of Kentucky, so he is at this point eligible to play. LJ Wells for the Louisville Cardinal, a fifth-year new player for the Cardinals. Let's take a quick break back after this. We'll look back and then look ahead. We'll talk some football next here on the R&B Roofing and Remodeling Cardinal Insider of the Louisville First Radio Network.
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0: Welcome back. Jody Dimling here on the R&B Roofing and Remodeling Cardinal Insider, talking some Louisville sports with you here tonight on the Louisville First Radio Network as we broadcast this evening from our Sam Aguiar Injury Lawyer Studio. Cardinals with a big win over Villanova last week, 59-13. 3:30 for this week, Louisville 3:30 on Saturday afternoon, the Cardinals and SMU. I'll be on ESPN2, but you can listen. You can listen to us. Paul Rogers, Craig Swalbeck, and myself will be on the pregame at 2 o'clock. At 2 o'clock for the pregame for the Cards and SMU. So I'm excited to see how far this team has come in a couple of weeks, and how far they can kind of get over the hump with a quarterback that likes to run the ball. They've seen one multiple times, including this one, Kevin Jennings, the last 2 years. And quite frankly, he has run all over them the last 2 years. So Louisville hoping to be able to slow them down this season. Louisville and the Mustangs at 3:30. Now, before we get to the game of

Villanova and look back and look ahead, let's look further ahead, because today they came out with the game times for week four of the ACC football schedule. That means the Cards in Wake Forest, and it is a noon kickoff on either ESPN, ESPN2, or the ACC Network. Wake Forest at Louisville will be on at noon on Saturday, September the 26th, a noon game for the Cards and Wake Forest. So, should be a fun one. Louisville and SMU this week, and then another game at home next week. So, two back-to-back, the three-game home swing as a Villanova game, SMU game, Wake Forest game, and then at NC State, and then back home for another Friday night game against Florida State on October the 9th. The game against Villanova on Friday night, the Cards started a bit slow. The first drive, 7 plays, 35 yards, and then it stalled in a Carson Hilbert 33-yard field goal. Villanova then added a field goal of its own. The Cards then a quick 4 plays, 72-yard drive, a 1:44 time. Lincoln Keynos with a 19-yard touchdown run to get the Cards a 10-3 lead. Keynos then hit Jaleel Skinner, 14 seconds left in the first quarter, on a 69-yard screen pass for a 17-3 lead. Villanova then scored a long pass. The Cards then got a 61-yard touchdown pass from Keenholz to LaWayne McCoy. And then before the end of the half, Keenholz, a 4-yard run, his second of the day, made it 31-10. The Cardinals extended that in the second half. Braxton Jennings with a 15-yard run. Braxton Jennings with a 2-yard catch from Davin Widener. And Maurice Davis with 3 and 4-yard touchdown runs to give the Cards the final margin, 59-13. Lincoln Keenholz was named after that game this weekend. He was a Manning Star of the Week by the Manning Award. So nice little distinction there for Lincoln, getting the Manning Star of the Week award. Why did he get that? Well, he was pretty phenomenal. He was 16 of 21. Missed his first two. Remember that. So 16 and had a drop. 16 of 21, 332 yards and 2 touchdowns. He did not get sacked and no turnovers. Lincoln also ran 6 times for 42 yards and 2 touchdowns. Marquise Davis led the way rushing, 7 carries for 86 yards and 2 touchdowns. Isaac Brown, 13 carries, 61 yards, just averaged 4.7 yards a carry. They're going to have to get Isaac going some way. Braxton Jennings, 3 carries, 28 yards and a touchdown. Lakai Thompson, the freshman, 6 carries, 16 yards. Keewon Brown, 1 carry, 12 yards. He then was hurt, and he was out sideline the rest of the game. With a head injury, Jeff Brom expects him back this week. Trey Richardson, 1 carry for 11 yards, and Davin Widener, 1 carry for 4 yards. Widener, the transfer from West Georgia, 3 of 4 for 19 yards and a touchdown. Briggs Cherry, the true freshman, 2 for 2 for 24 yards for Briggs Cherry. The Cards, LaWayne McCoy, 3 catches, 102 yards and a touchdown. Trey Richardson, 7 catches, 98 yards. Jaleel Skinner, 2 catches, 82 yards and a touchdown. Trayshawn Harry, 2 catches for 29 yards. 2 catches for 24 yards for Marlon Harbin, the freshman from St. X. DJ McWilliams, 2 catches, 16 yards. Elijah Lewis, 1 catch, 12. Brody Foley, 1 catch, 10 yards. Braxton Jennings, 1 catch, 2 yards. And Julius Miles was targeted, but no catches. Carson Hilbert hit his only field goal. He had a good day, made 5 extra points. Garth White made a couple of them. Niall Hayes, 2 punts for 52.5 yards. Nick Keller, 8 kickoffs, 7 touchbacks. Bodie Shopes, 2 kickoffs, 2 touchbacks. All-purpose yards, Trey Richardson, 144. Lincoln Keenholz becomes the first player in school history. Yes, the first player in school history to throw for 300 yards or more in each of his first 2 starts. So that is a big one for him, as Lincoln has been really off to a great, great start. And excited to see what he can do even more so moving forward as he gets more and more comfortable in this
offense.

0: in this system with Jeff Brohm. On the defensive side of the ball, the Cardinals, Caleb Beasley, 7 tackles, a tackle for a loss, a pass breakup, 6 tackles, and a tackle for a loss for Cohen Entringer. Trent Carter, a backup linebacker, 6 tackles on just like 15 snaps. DJ Waller with 5, and Ben Perry with 4. The forced fumble, the first sack of the year, goes to Tyler Thompson, and the fumble recovery on his first career play by Dylan Smith, a defensive lineman from Ryle High School. After the game on Friday night, here is Louisville coach Jeff Brohm.
1: Proud of our team. I thought we did what we had to do to come out and win the football game. Got off to a little bit of a rocky start, a little rough at the beginning, but we regrouped, played hard to the end. It was good to see a lot of people play and get in the game, which is important. All these guys work hard, so when you get a chance to play everybody, it's great to see, because at some point their number's going to be called. That was great. I thought we had a great fan turnout. The fans showed up. They were ready. They were excited. They were into the game. It was great to see that. I thought the new lights were outstanding. So it's a good first home game, and proud of our effort. And, of course, now we move on to, tough conference games, starting with SMU, which will be a battle. And they've had our number, and we're going to have a great week of practice and continue to get better and play well next week. But proud of our team today, and we'll try to get as healthy as we can and get ready for SMU.
2: Jeff, LeWayne's had some big catches, even just in 2 games so far, where it's even like the yak yards where he's just able to stay in bounds. What have you liked from him so far in 2 weeks?
1: Well, he's a lot of fun to coach. LeWayne's got a great personality. He's got a good feel for the game. He knows how to get open. He knows how to create some space. Just a really good understanding of the game of football. So I think Lincoln feels comfortable with him. For us to win, he's got to make plays for us every game, and he's got to understand that. Trey Richardson has to make plays for us every game. He's done a good job. Trayshawn Hurry is a good piece there, too, that hadn't got as many reps, but he's strong and physical. And I just think we got to continue to feed the playmakers. It was good to see our tight ends get some catches. Our running backs ran hard, and our O-line played hard. So we just got to continue to make sure that those main guys get as many touches as we can give them.
3: I want to dig a little bit more into the running backs running hard. It seemed like Isaac kind of struggled a little bit again tonight to kind of get going. Obviously, they're focusing on him, but Marquise Davis, Braxton Jennings, nice outing again.
1: I think we got a good running back room. Of course, Isaac is dynamic. He can break plays. We just haven't found a way to create the open space, so we just got to keep working through it. Keywon Brown runs hard, got nicked up in the head a little bit, so we'll see what's going on with him. Marquise has practiced well. He works really hard. He runs hard. Man, and he came through and ran through tackles. Braxton Jennings always been steady, came in and ran the ball good. So that room has depth, and it's good to see. And we got competition there, and they all can do some different things. So in order to have some balance, they got to perform well for us. But I thought they did a good job running the ball and taking care of it.
4: Coach, if you could just kind of talk about Lincoln. The first drive out, had a couple of throws, seemed like easy throws that he missed, but then after that first series really kind of settled in. Is it something where he just comes out too amped up or too jacked up, or what is that?
1: Well, I don't know. I think I tried to tell Mike ball that chalk off your daggone hands. I don't know what's going on. The ball looked like it was slipping the first 2 times because we had some wide open guys. But you know what? The more he runs and gets in the flow and gets hit, he gets better. I thought after that he was really sharp, ran the ball well, made good reads, threw the ball well up the field. But definitely started slow the first series. But he's a competitor, so he can't be perfect all the time. But we need him to be, and he's done a really good job at this point.
0: That was Louisville head coach Jeff Brohm after the game on Friday night. Let's now hear. Let's take a quick break. When we do, we'll come back here. We'll hear from a couple of players from Friday night. We'll hear from the quarterback, Lincoln Keenholz, and Jaleel Skinner when we return here on the R&B Roofing and Remodeling Cardinal Insider. 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
5: 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A radio network, we broadcast from our Sam Aguiar Injury Lawyer Studio tonight. Talking some Louisville football, we have heard from head coach Jeff Brohm. We now want to hear from a couple of the players. Lincoln Keenhoe is a Manning Star of the Week this week for his performance against Villanova. Over 300 yards passing for the second straight week. First player in school history to pass for 300 or more yards in their first two career starts. He had two touchdowns rushing and two touchdowns passing in this game as well. So he is, Lincoln has really come on, and after that slow start in both games, really got things going against both of those teams. 59-13, the Cards win over Villanova. One of the things that got him going was he missed his first two passes. And then one later in the first half was an easy screen play to Jaleel Skinner out to the right as they were coming in towards the crunch zone, and Skinner dropped it. Coach Brohm went right back with not exactly the same play, but a very similar play that they ran, and Jaleel Skinner caught this one and took it 69 yards for the touchdown. I think that helped everybody just kind of take a deep breath and be like, okay, this is going to be a blowout. And it ended up being a blowout, and the Cardinals ended up winning 59-13. Lincoln Keenhose and Jaleel Skinner joined the media after that game.
6: Lincoln, just talk about your experience coming out first home game. It seemed like you were a little amped up early, missed a couple early throws, but then after that, you know, that second series started, it seemed like you really settled in. Do you just come out a little amped up? Is that, you know, I asked Coach why, you know, he thought you missed those couple of early possible, you know, touchdown throws. Just talk about that.
7: I think, you know, just playing here for the first time with, you know, the crowd, the fans, I think I was just thinking too much. I think next time I just got to start fast, go out there and just play football. You know, I've done it my whole life, so it's not going to change by a 5-yard pass. So,
8: Lincoln, I mean, how much has your relationship with LeWayne grown over, you know, the time since y'all have been here, and how huge is he as far as just being a deeper threat?
7: Yeah, you know, it's grown a lot. You know, he's someone that I'm really close to.

0: you know, he's someone that I can joke around with, you know, a lot. But then at the same time, he's someone that also listens and understands kind of where I'm coming from. And, you know, if I get on him for something, you know, he's always the first one to understand and fix it right away. So I feel like we have a really good relationship.
1: Lincoln, as you got into that second touchdown, we're trying to understand what that was. It trying to do the Dougie? Was he trying to do the Dougie? What kind of dance was that?
0: It's the Wheezy dance.
1: The Wheezy dance.
0: Yeah.
1: You like your dance, Doc?
0: Yeah. I mean.
1: So next week when you beat SMU, man, you gonna have a new dance for us?
0: I don't know. It's kind of something that just kind of pops to the head, like in the moment, you
1: yes,
0: know.
1: Sir.
0: I definitely had something planned, and I actually didn't use it tonight.
1: Yes,
0: so,
1: sir.
0: You know, I think there's just different things that kind of pop into the head. So,
1: congratulations. Good luck.
2: Julian, what does it say about the trust that both Lincoln and the coaching staff have in you, knowing that you have that drop, and then the staff just say basically run the same play back, and you're able to take that one to the house?
3: I mean, that's something I feel like I earned, because being here now, going on 3 years, I mean, it was ups and downs, but now it's just all ups, you know what I'm saying? Keep it positive, and next play mentality, just wipe the drop out of my mind. Next play, call it somewhat similar, some play, and take it to the house. I mean, that's all you got to do.
4: Stick with that play a little bit. Your thoughts when you see that sideline, you could tell, hey, I might be able to go the distance here. Your thoughts on that play as you're racing towards the end zone. When you're done, Lincoln, your thoughts when you're seeing him running down the field?
3: My thoughts was, Jaleel, run. Like, you just dropped it. Jaleel, you got to go make up for it. Go score. That was my main thought.
0: Yeah. You know, I threw it to him, and, you know, I was looking out to, I think it was either Trey Hurry or LeWayne's guy, and he was running with him in man coverage. So there was no one left. And, you know, Jaleel here is probably one of the fastest guys on the team, too. So the second I saw him with open field, I knew it was going to go far. So
5: this is for both of you. What have you seen from Isaac in terms of does he seem like he might be pressing, or is he showing any signs of frustration, or is it just a matter of, you know, things just haven't developed like we're used to seeing him?
3: I feel like with Isaac, he just, you know, got to let the game come to him more. But like talking to him on the sideline, talking to him after the game, he understands, like, this is real. He got a real buzz behind his name now. It's different than it was last year and even the year before that with him being a newcomer or on the rise guy. Now he's a guy whose name's arrived, so there's a lot of attention that comes behind stopping Isaac Brown. So that's something that he has to incorporate into his game, that everybody's coming into with the mindset that they have to stop Isaac Brown. So he's just working through it. I'm saying it's only game two. And he got a lot more season ahead of him to go out and show the world what he's capable of.
6: Lincoln, just talk about it. Seems like you have so many sure-handed receivers and guys that are dangerous with the ball in their hands. What's it feel like? It just seems like the defense can't really lock in on one guy because everybody seems to be out there making plays.
0: Yeah, I mean, I feel like I've said this a lot. You know, I feel like we have a bunch of crazy athletes outside. You know, receivers, tight ends, running backs as well, and then you have me at quarterback being able to run and throw. I feel like we have a bunch of different weapons, and for me it's pretty easy, you know, just having free access and throwing a hitch or something and letting those guys just run for, you know, 10 extra yards. It's, you know, it's a blessing. You know, those guys work so hard as well, so the more I can just get the ball in their hands, the more we'll be successful.
4: Talked about how important the big plays are. You guys have, I think, 15 of them that they're counted tonight, 7 through the air, 8 on the ground. How big is that to you guys to pick up big chunk yards like that?
3: Stuff like that means the world, especially to a guy like me, as a tight end, to seeing other guys' success and even the other tight end's success. I mean, because like Lincoln said, we work hard for this. I'm saying it's an 8-month grind for 12 guaranteed games. So it's like you got to go out every opportunity the ball comes to you, whenever you get, just make the best of it.
0: Yeah, you know, I think chunk plays are a big part of each game. You know, if you beat the other team and, you know, if you have more chunk plays than they do, you know, your chances of winning go high or go up. So I think that's something, you know, just having these guys around me as well. You know, we have a bunch of guys that, you know, can make plays, are super shifty, fast. So, you know, I feel like we have the guys around to, you know, have more chunk plays, you know. So.
7: Jaleel, you've been here the past couple of years when Louisville has played. SMU obviously didn't go the way that you guys would want. For newer guys like Lincoln and Trey and all those guys, I mean, how do you, I guess, emphasize the importance of this game and just trying to get that win and maybe righting some of the wrongs from the past couple of years?
3: Yeah.

0: I mean, we're looking at this game as, you know, I'm saying, the most important game of the season as far coming up, because it's one, it's the next game. I mean, we got to treat every team, you know what I'm saying, no team lightly, but we got to go out and really put on a show and show what this offense is really capable of. I feel like tonight was a good showing, and of us going faster in the first half and getting it more complete. So next week, we're going to be really pushing hard for this SMU game, because like you said, it's been 2 years of 2024 was a shootout, and last year, well, I don't even want to talk about it. But this year, I mean, hopefully we're going to go out and give our all to put out the show that we know we're capable of this year.
1: All right, that was Jahleel Skinner and Lincoln Keno as the Cards again back in action at 3:30 on Saturday. ESPN2, Louisville and SMU. You can catch it right here on the Louisville First Radio Network. Paul Rogers, Craig Swalbeck, and I will join you at 2 o'clock for the game. If you're marking down your calendar, noon on September 26th, Louisville against Wake Forest. 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All right, let's take a quick break. When we come back, we're going to talk a little volleyball. Yeah, we'll talk a little volleyball when we return here on the R&B Roofing and Remodeling Cardinal Insider on the Louisville First Radio Network.
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1: 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The Cards up to number 3. Yes, number 3 in the national coaches poll this week. Louisville up a couple of spots after 4 wins over the weekend. The Cardinals beat Missouri, a Missouri team is not ranked, but is pretty solid and just outside of the rankings. then went to Houston, and that Missouri was 3-1. Then went to Houston and beat Rice 3-1. They beat Creighton 3-1. Creighton was number 15. They've dropped to number 20 this week. And they beat Northern Iowa 3-0. The Louisville Cardinals are now 9-1 on the season. And the Cards have moved up to number 3 in the national polls, all the way from 5-3. Stanford lost. They dropped to 8. Kentucky lost. They went from 3-4. It's Nebraska number 1. They're 7-0. Pittsburgh number 2. They're 10-0. And Louisville number 3. They're 9-1. Kentucky's 4. SMU's 5. And Wisconsin is at 6. They're the team that beat Louisville. Now, what's the deal with Kentucky? Well, that's the team that Louisville will face this week on Sunday. Before that, though, the Cards on Wednesday night heading down to Bowling Green to take on Western Kentucky, try to get their 10th win of the season with the a game against Western Kentucky. And then the Cards will head to Lexington on Sunday for a 3 o'clock match. 3 o'clock match on Sunday, Louisville against Kentucky in that one. This past week, though, Missouri, Rice, Creighton, and Northern Iowa. Big week ahead. Looking back at the big week, here's Louisville volleyball coach Dan Meske.
9: We're coming off of we're kind of done with our September surge, so our girls hate that term. But in September, we had the ACC-SEC Challenge thrust upon us. And so that was Missouri on Wednesday night, which luckily was at the Yum Center, about 5,000 fans. That was great. Really good Missouri team that we beat in 4. Before that challenge was ever introduced to our schedule, we had already scheduled a great tournament that rotates among sites, and it was time for the tournament to go to Houston, where we played Rice, UNI, and Creighton. So 3 matches in 3 days, which in and of itself is a huge challenge. So instead of just 3 matches in 3 days, we ended up with 4 matches in about 5 days, which is a huge challenge for our group. And we were able to find a way to win 3 sets in all of them, so we went 4-0 in those matches. To kick that off, we even, you know, on Sunday before that, we had Texas down in Nashville on ABC. That's kind of for our team the start of what we call the surge. And we were able to take care of business in all those matches, which we weren't able to do last year. So we're really, really fortunate and excited about that. And then this week is the in-state rivalry week. So we'll head down to Western Kentucky and we'll play them in Diddle Arena. And then on Sunday, we get to play Kentucky on ABC, which is really cool for this area for volleyball. Great rivalry match that we can't wait for.
10: As you're going through the surge, you probably learn a lot about the toughness and the mental toughness, really, of your players. Your thoughts after coming out of that, obviously undefeated through that run as well.
9: Yeah, so, you know, we're pleased but not satisfied. We got a lot we got to still get better at. But, you know, when we beat UNI on Sunday, and on Sunday we actually played Blair Thibaud, made her setting debut for us. She started in place of Ney and played excellent. Gave Ney an extra recovery day, just the you know, we wear these catapult things that kind of look like this microphone thing that we have. But the girls wear them, and it counts all their jumps. It counts their output. And a setter's output is, like, unbelievable. It's like running a triathlon when you play back-to-back because they're jumping every single time that anything's happening. And so it was a great opportunity to get Nay some rest and also get Blair some experience. So, but I talked to the team after we beat UNI, and I told them, I said, you can't ever take winning for granted because teams are getting picked off like crazy. And then right after that, we flew home, but we're all watching our phone. The last match of the tournament was Rice versus Creighton, which was a very heavily favorited Creighton team. And Rice ended up beating them in 4, which I think was very surprising. But when you play that many matches in that many days, somebody will catch you. And so it was funny after pressing upon our team how important it is and how hard it is to get these wins. Creighton, who played us really well, took us to the brink, turned around the next day and lost to Rice. So anything can happen in our sport.
10: Talk ahead of obviously a big week in state rivalries. First up, Western Kentucky. Thoughts on what the Hilltoppers are looking like at this point?
9: So, you know, we run a semblance of our offense. It's like an ode to Western Kentucky. They've always run this 2-ball in the middle of the court, and so it's like it looks a little different in college volleyball. It's this ball that goes up and it just hangs in the middle of the court, which most, if not like very little, programs run that. And Upton, Western Kentucky are two of the better teams that run in the country. And Western was running it before us. So there's an interesting similarity in our offenses of how we do that. And then Jenna Otek is in her first year as an assistant coach with us, and she was a longtime assistant for Western, was a recruiting coordinator for them, so super tied into that really good roster that they have. So there'll be a lot on the line there. And then they always do a good job packing that arena when we come to town, which makes it a great test for us. So they're going to play us tough. They're really well coached. Travis Hudson is like a legend in the sport, not just in this area. And

0: And they'll be prepped for us, and it's going to be a tough match on Wednesday night.
1: After that's Kentucky. Obviously, there's some familiarity. You guys, your only loss is Wisconsin. They handled Wisconsin. Your thoughts on how Kentucky's doing thus far?
0: Yeah, Kentucky looks great. Now, they're coming off of – they were in the Bahamas this past weekend, so it was warm weather for them, too. We were in Houston, but their warm weather was next to an ocean, which was great for them. They ended up losing to SMU, which was, you know, by rankings an upset, but SMU's a really good team. And then they took care of business against Houston. So, you know, again, they've played as hard, if not, you know, probably an equally tough schedule as us. So they've really been battle tested. We play them every spring, so we played them in March. So we've seen a lot of these players that we're going to see. Kentucky, they're just really well coached. They're coming off of playing in the national championship last year. So it's going to be a good battle for us. And, you know, I love going to that gym. I mean, they're going to get a good crowd, and it's two really, really tough road matches for us, which I think our team's ready to embrace the challenge of that. Because really, Rice was our first true road match. We played Wisconsin in Milwaukee, which felt like a road match because it was all Wisconsin fans. But this will really be our second and third road matches of the year, which is pretty late in the year for that. But we're excited.
2: Dan, we've talked a lot about the importance of spreading the offense around. Last week it was Chloe Meester. This week it's Kalissa Blackshear. Chloe Chacoin's been awesome all season long. Can you just speak a little bit to the week that Kalissa and Chloe had specifically, and then also just continue to talk about that importance of spreading the ball around offensively?
0: Yeah, so, you know, in volleyball, it's, you know, there's some teams that win with just one horse and they just ride that one player. We've never been a program that's done that. We've always spread it out. And so Chloe Meester was the National Player of the Week last week. Had insane numbers, better numbers than I've probably ever seen offensively for a three-game stretch. And then this week, Kalissa Blackshear kind of replicated that, and she was just not only was she terminal, but she was just really efficient too. I think, I don't know how many, you know how many errors she had for the four matches? She had like three or four, which you normally have three or four in a match, and she had that over four matches. And then Chloe Chacoin is sometimes, I think, our unsung hero. She just does everything well. She had in the Creighton game, now keep in mind she played three matches Friday, Saturday, Sunday, back to back to back. In the Creighton game, she had about 110 touches, so she had 60 swings. She got served 35 balls, and then she served about 15 balls. So for her frame, again, I'll talk to these catapult things. I mean, her number and her output of what she's doing for our team is incredible. And she just goes and goes and goes. She'd be great for like an NIL deal for like a battery company, that like a battery that doesn't run out. Chloe's just, I mean, she's like the Energizer Bunny. She just keeps going. She keeps grinding and keeps putting up great numbers for us.
2: And then defensively, Peyton Peterson stepping into the role of libero. It's just been impressive to see not only Peyton but the entire team and just their prowess at keeping the ball off the floor in the serve and pass game. Can you just talk about the way that has kind of keyed the team over this stretch?
0: Yeah, it's funny. In volleyball, digging, you know, is a stat. How many digs do you get? But when you're getting a lot of digs, it means that you're not terminating the ball. So the more digs you get, sometimes that's you're – in other ways, you're not playing great volleyball. So last year, we led the conference in digs, and we were pretty high up in the country, which is cool, but it also meant we weren't killing the ball. We were rallying way too long. So we had kind of a funny thing with our team this year that we did not want to lead any statistical category in digs, and we've actually been better offensively, but our digging numbers are still really good. So we take a lot of pride in being able to dig well. We just don't want to rally for a long time. But Peyton Peterson, pretty cool story on Sunday, UNI, her mom, Bobby Peterson, is the head coach of UNI, and then her twin sister, Jaden, is the libero for UNI. So we had libero Jaden Peterson, libero Peyton Peterson, and Bobby Peterson coaching in that match. So it's always a Peterson affair. And that tournament actually is going to finish up. It's year four, is going to be next year in UNI. So that'll be the first time maybe that we have like a team meal at the coach's house that we're about to play the next day or something like that. That'll be fun for next year. We have a really good Iowa connection, both with her and Chloe Meester. But defensively, Peyton, I mean, whatever match we're coming up on, maybe our 10th match will be her 10th start ever at libero, and you would never know it. I think she's one of the best in the country, if not the best right now.
3: 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Again, the Cardinals with a big week this past week, 4-0, wins over Missouri, Rice, Creighton, and Northern Iowa.

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0: Welcome back. 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Let's just quickly run through some of the other things that happened over the weekend. The Louisville soccer team on the men's side of things, the Cards 3-2. Louisville gets the victory in men's soccer. The ACC opener against Cal. Never trailed in the match. Nathaniel Abraham made a couple of nice saves early. Louisville then struck in the 28th minute. Andres Escuero Martin to go up 1-0. Cal then back tied it. Louisville in the 67th minute. Emil Thor gets his first goal of the season, assisted by Cooper Olsen. And then the 67th minute, Cards got one again. So just about 25 seconds later, Thor gets another goal as Olsen with another assist. The Cards go up 3-2. Penalty kick in the 87th minute by Cal, but they couldn't get anything else as the Cards get the victory, out shooting Cal 16-15, 7-6 in shots on goal. 9 saves for Nathaniel Abraham. The Cardinals move to 6-0-1 on the season. They're 1-0 in league play. Louisville now this week in men's soccer. We'll take on Boston College on Friday night at Lynn Stadium. They'll have Belmont on next Monday night. But they're 1-0 in league play. The Louisville women's soccer team is off to a flying start for the Cards as well. They lost their first match of the year to Nebraska way back

0: August the 12th. The Cards have reeled off seven in a row, and it is the matches the longest streak in Louisville's women's soccer program since 2019, when they also won seven straight. The offense took care of business against Pitt in the opener of the ACC. 4-2, Louisville with the victory. This is Sudan, Karina Pete, Amelia Swarinski, and Liz Eady with the goals. Brooklyn Lee, A.J. Gibson, Nicole Jardin, Grace Maddox, and Karina Pete with the assist for the game for the Cardinals. Seven and straight victories for the Cards and their first ACC victory of the season. Louisville will now travel across the country, the Cardinals across the country, for a Thursday night 10 o'clock match against Stanford. That's number one Stanford on Thursday night, and then Louisville on Sunday will take on Cal out in Berkeley. Louisville with just four more home matches on the season. 4-2 victories, 7-1 overall, 1-0 in league play. Louisville field hockey traveled up to Evanston, Illinois to take on the top two teams in the country. Louisville scored. Louisville was in the game, but Louisville lost 3-1 to number one Northwestern on Friday and 4-2 to number two Iowa on Sunday. The Cards are back at it this weekend at Traeger Stadium, Boston College, Friday at 6 o'clock, and then Sunday at noon, Louisville and St. Joe's. So the Cardinals back at it this week at home. Louisville men's golf is in third place after the first round of the Cincinnati Bearcat Invitational. The Bearcat Invitational up in Cincinnati, Ohio. The Cards, a team total of 4-under, and they're in third after the first round. It's a three-day event. Mason Rudolph Championship Friday, Saturday, and Sunday this week in Nashville, Tennessee for the Louisville women's golf team. And the John McNichols Invitational this week on Saturday for Louisville cross country. Women's tennis gets back at it in fall portion of their schedule. Cincinnati Invitational begins on Friday. And the men, the ITA All-American Championships begin on Saturday in Tulsa. They'll take a few people there, but most of them will go to the Tennessee Invitational Saturday down in Knoxville, Tennessee. That's going to do it for us tonight, folks, here on the R&B Roofing and Remodeling Cardinal Insider. We'll see you tomorrow night here on the Louisville First Radio Network.
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5: Kurt Cignetti has led the Indiana Hoosiers to the national championship in one of the great coaching jobs of all time.
6: Seattle Seahawks have won Super Bowl 60 in pretty dominating fashion. 29-13, they win their second Vince Lombardi trophy.
7: There's been a blank space in the Michigan trophy case. We'll write their name, Michigan, the 2026 Men's Basketball National Champion.
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12: He digs, he turns, he dives! It is a touchdown! It is a touchdown!
11: And this is the Monday Night Football pregame show with Jamie Erdahl and Doug Peterson. They'll react to Sunday's biggest moments.
13: Four-man rush. Back to pass. Pressure coming. He sacked and he fumbled. The Bills have the football. Mr. Fourth Quarter. Terrell Bernard hops on the football. And that's going to do it here in Houston. The Bills are going to win.
11: And get you set for tonight's matchup.
14: Rashee Rice in the backfield. Mahomes trying to get him situated. Now he brings him sprinting in motion to the near side. Mahomes over the middle, pass caught, and it's caught by Kelce inside the 10, inside the 5, Kelce leaps, touchdown, Kansas City!
15: Nix back in the shotgun, barks out the signals, gets the snap, he's back to pass, blitz coming, Nix looking, going deep, down the left side, got a man, it is caught by Mims, he is in bounds, touchdown Denver! Marvin Mims down the left side makes the catch inside the pylon. An absolute strike dropped in by Bo Nix.
11: Now, here are your hosts, Jamie Erdahl and Super Bowl winning head coach Doug Peterson.
16: That's right, as we welcome you to Westwood One's coverage of Monday Night Football tonight. It's the AFC West champions and the Denver Broncos against the Kansas City Chiefs to close out week one of the 2026 NFL season. Along with Super Bowl winning head coach Doug Peterson, I'm Jamie Erdahl. And coach, I heard a rumor that if the NFL didn't put enough points on the board, you as a former quarterback, you as an offensive-minded head coach, you said, I'm not coming back for Monday Night Football coverage. And thank goodness we had the Sunday that we did, because boy, did we see some points scored on Sunday.
17: Jamie, I want to tell you something. That was exciting to watch all day long. I mean, you look at it. I mean, we got one more game left, obviously two more teams, but there were over 10 teams that scored 30-plus points. We had a 59-plus point game. I mean, it was incredible to see the amount of offensive production and firepower yesterday. It was a lot of fun to watch NFL football.
16: on average, 53 points per game were scored on

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